0: crimes against humanity and terror charges. Sky News correspondent Jack Nyhoff says they'll appear in court today, having been met by police at the airport.
1: There were quite chaotic scenes at the airport during their arrival, some small scuffles between groups of supporters and security escorting the women out of the airport.
0: I'm Max Toll, that's Newstalk ZB News with Fisher Funds, investing in New Zealand for over 25 years.
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3: Newstalk ZB Sport, a year and 6 days on from his last Super Rugby appearance, Kenny Naholo's raring to go for his Hurricanes return. The winger suffered a season-ending ACL injury last May. His return to play this year was delayed with a niggling foot problem. He'll return via the bench against Moana Pacifica in Auckland tomorrow night.
4: A bit tough, but like I said, we've got a good facility here and good staff that looks after me. Think of it the last couple of weeks when I was supposed to be back, just pushing me back a bit, that's a little bit tough.
3: Kickoff's at 7:05 tomorrow, and all live Super Rugby commentary across the weekend is now on Newstalk ZB Sports over on our 10:35 AM frequency and on iHeartRadio. 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Book today and stay in the game. A nothing-to-lose approach for the Phoenix women in their do-or-die A-League semi-final second leg on Sunday. They host Brisbane at Porirua Park, down on aggregate 2-1. Forward Lucia Leon outlines their mindset shift.
5: One goal down and this is your last chance to make it right and progress, so it'll be definitely a shift into that, and we've been working on that. We've been working it as a team, just the players and with the coaches.
3: Dame Lydia Ko's carded a 5-under par 67 in the opening round of the latest LPGA golf tournament in New Jersey to sit a stroke off the lead. She's paid tribute to a new putter which helped get her in the right frame of mind on tricky, undulating greens.
6: There are some putts that, you know, you're aiming so far out that the hole's not even in your peripheral vision anymore.
3: Contrast that showing with Ryan Fox, who has struggles to 2-over par through 16 at the Quail Hollow PGA Tour stop in North Carolina. He's 3 shots from the foot of the field. Golf coverage with Crown. There's nothing like a Crown forklift. An anomaly in Wellington netball. Oriental Rongotai and St Mary's College meet in round 3 of the Premier One competition tomorrow morning, but both have the same coach. Palesa Samu mentors both the club and college sides respectively. Our newsroom's yet to establish which team kit she'll be wearing to tomorrow's match. It's 11 AM at the Akutangi Sports Centre. And basketball pioneer Charlize Leger-Walker has survived the WNBA's cutting day to remain part of the Connecticut Sun's 12-woman roster. Their season proper kicks off tomorrow. I'm Adam Cooper. That's Newstalk ZB News and Sport to 6:06.
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7: 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Good afternoon. Now the urban motorway, you're going to hit heavy traffic there from Hill Street. State Highway 1 is flowing well. State Highway 2, moderate through Upper Hutt, again at Silverstream, and then again both ways, right by Melling Link, just north of Pukerua Bay. We do have roadworks. 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Time saver traffic.
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0: Periods of rain today in the capital, but still those very strong northerlies are on their way later today. Gale, severe gale in exposed places this afternoon and overnight. Into tomorrow, easing a little in the morning. Tomorrow partly cloudy with a few morning showers, clearing to fine Saturday afternoon. Sunday mostly fine. Currently 19 degrees in Kapiti and Porirua, 18 in the Hutt Valley, Wainuiomata and Lyell Bay, and it's currently 17 degrees in central Wellington.
2: Everything you need to know. 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It starts now. The Hour with Andrew Dickens. Newstalk ZB.
8: Afternoon. You made it. It's Friday. How you going? I'm Andrew Dickens. I'm here until 4. This is The Hour. It's until 1. Coming up on the program in the next hour, a senior Canterbury GP says he no longer recommends general practice as a career. He says to kids who are coming his way who want to be doctors, he said, whatever you do, don't choose being a GP. Now, is being a family doctor really that bad? And how is his advice helping in any way? And what's the answer? That's after 1. Should councils be in the business of social housing as Napier closes retirement villages? We'll look at that after 2. And we tried to do it yesterday, but we were too busy talking about youth unemployment. It's Split Ends Week. The Forever Ends Tour rolling through the country. 2 big gigs in Auckland this weekend. So we'll celebrate all things ends. And it's not just about the music. It's their place in our cultural history.

0: sanctions on Russia that have been announced by the Foreign Affairs Minister, Winston Peters. So the Foreign Minister, Winston Peters, launched new sanctions. Those are aimed at targeting cyber actors supporting the conflict between Russia and Ukraine and spreading anti-Ukraine propaganda. And Peters has said, quote, those who misuse online platforms to support Russia's war against Ukraine will face real consequences, including sanctions. Now, these sanctions also target those contributing to Russia's military-industrial complex. It also includes some from North Korea and also Iran, and this is the 35th round of Russia sanctions. And the ambassador of Ukraine to Australia and New Zealand, Vasyl Moroshenko, says Ukraine values New Zealand's principled leadership and unwavering solidarity. He is thanking the New Zealand government. He says the latest sanctions announced by Peters send a clear message. Those enabling Russia's illegal war will be held accountable. So some quite strong words of thank you from Ukraine in terms of what our government has done, a fresh round of sanctions. We're up to 35 rounds of sanctions in relation to the conflict there.
1: Great stuff, Azaria. Have a great afternoon and have yourself a great weekend. And thank you so much for your time today. It is now 12:20. Now, there's a big old football match happening over the course of this weekend. It's the Crusaders Blues, always historically a big game. And it's being played at the new stadium, Te Kaha One New Zealand Stadium. And of course, there's a roof, which the most amazing thing about that, of course, is that the forecast for the day is rain and some of it heavy. But what do the people go into the game care? Because there's a roof. Not only that, the game is pretty much sold out. We heard this morning the CEO from the Crusaders saying you might get the odd ticket here and there if people send back returns, but no, it's a sellout. So how good is this? It's going to be a game and played in perfect condition, no matter what the weather. Meanwhile, what's happening to poor old Apollo Project Stadium, the neglected temporary stadium that can still hold 18,000 people, and it's sitting there in Riccarton wondering what's going to happen next? That story is next as we go right around the country with Kate Rickard.
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4: Lake Onslow, everyone thinks it's over and done with, but no, it's in the fast track process right now. And so if private sector money actually makes the argument for it, it could get fast tracked, it could happen. And that's the difference between Labour and National, or left and right. So text through on that. I live in the Southern Lakes area, and the amount of water that got spilled over the summer that could have been stored was huge. Not sure if Onslow is a solution, but we need more storage. The power that Onslow would generate was huge, 1,000 megawatts. So then another fella, Lionel, goes, oh yeah, on that 1,000 megawatts, it produces a 1 gigawatt an hour for up to 6 months. Claims Lionel, New Zealand uses between 107 and 110 gigawatts per hour per day. Waste of money. So I know the answer to that. Basically, the proposed Lake Onslow hydro scheme has about 5,000 gigawatts of storage. It's got a 1,000 megawatt power station. And in a severe sustained dry spell, the scheme could supply 4 terawatt hours of power. That's 4,000 gigawatts, Lionel, of electricity over 6 months, and that would ensure power supply. If you look at the LNG station, that's sitting at pretty much the same level of power. I had it noted down here. Electricity output ran about 1.5 terawatts per hour of actual power for the grid if you had the LNG station. So, in fact, they're pretty much the same. But that's not the point of my argument. My argument is not whether Lake Onslow is good or bad. The question is, the government under Labour wanted to do it as a government scheme, and National is now allowing a private scheme to have a crack at it and see if it measures up. Is that the right way to do infrastructure? That's a bigger question, isn't it? By the way, I think there's some former Labour cabinet minister involved with the whole private scheme as well, so that's more in the mix. Now, I can tell you that a bit later on today, by the way, I'm going to get a flu vaccination. There is a reason why I'm doing it on air. And I'll tell you a bit later on. But that's about to happen. Still to happen. We're off to the country with Jess Davidson as we start talking about imported meat, because we talked about imported butter over the course of this week. And Chris Keel is in to tell us about a bumper result from Rocket Lab.
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11: All right, finally someone's talking about this Lake Onslow thing, public versus private. Andrew, you make the mistake that private over public with Onslow is good. No, I'm just saying that's the difference between left and right wing at the moment, because Onslow's in the fast track. History shows private will want a profit, and usually the taxpayer has to pay that profit in the long run. So, yeah, there we go. There's the debate I wanted, not whether Lake Onslow was a good or bad idea. Let's talk business. Chris Keel, welcome.
12: Hey, yeah.
11: Now, the success story that is Rocket Lab appears to continue to rocket.
12: Yeah, they've just reported their first quarter of 2026, 3 months to March, and they saw their revenue jump 63% to a record $201 million for the quarter. And they also announced two new significant US military contracts. One's with in partnership company, I think Anduril, as it's pronounced, and that's to do with their HASTE rocket, which is a modified Electron. So usually their Electron takes satellites to orbit. This modified version, it'll be Mark 5 speed, taking munitions or other goods to a conflict zone halfway around the world. And the other is with Raytheon, the US defense giant, and that's to do with the Golden Dome project that envisaged Trump administration defense missile defense system.
11: Righto. So what does that mean for the share price? Because I presume that that increased income has actually come because of the defense contracts they signed beforehand. So that was already expected and factored in?
12: Yeah. Well, a lot of it is forward-looking. They've got a record $2.2 billion in forward orders. But a lot of those, or a number of them, are tied to their new, huge new Neutron rocket. People are still buying up missions for that. Five more announced today. But it was originally going to launch at the end of 2024, then end of 2025. Now they're saying the end of this year. So shareholders will be touching wood that blast

0: stuff actually happens this time.
1: Just looking at the share price right now, of course, they've announced this after they're listed in the US. They've announced it after the market close, so tomorrow will be interesting to watch. And I thank you, Chris Keel. It is 16 minutes to one, and we're joined now by, is that the sound of Westlife I hear, Andrew Topping? We're joined now by Mitchell Hagerman to actually talk to us about the latest announcement of a concert.
2: Yes, Westlife are coming back for their 25th anniversary tour. They'll come back in July 2027 for a date in Christchurch and a date in Auckland. And they said they're excited to come back, and that apparently we have some of the loudest crowds that they have ever experienced.
1: Sorry, all the boy bands, I get a little confused. Which one is Westlife? Is that the Ronan Keating one?
2: No. That's the one that had Brian McFadden.
1: Oh, okay.
2: Yeah. And now it's actually only down to
1: Brian McFadden. Didn't he marry that Australian girl?
2: Yes.
1: The singer?
2: Yeah, and then he went off on his own
1: Then he went crazy. Yeah, I know.
2: Yeah, there was some crazy things happening there. Yeah. But now it's just Shane Fillon, Nick Byrne, and Kian Egan who are fronting it. And I have to say, I'm more of a Boyzone fan myself, which is, in fact, the Ronan Keating.
1: I prefer the Beatles, but there we go. They're a boy band. Now, so David Attenborough, today is his 100th birthday, and he's got a big concert happening later on tonight.
2: No, he doesn't.
1: Doesn't he? Well, I heard he was going to be at the Royal Albert Hall.
2: I think, he's doing a
1: he's having a concert for him.
2: Yes, correct. A big celebration. Correct, but I actually ended up having a chat to a few people that had talked to him during his time in New Zealand.
1: Oh, wow.
2: And you might know one of them well, Rude Kleinpaste, one of the fellow ZBNs here.
1: The Bugman, on Sunday morning.
2: Yes, and he had some lovely times. He talked about their times on ZB, and when he talked to Attenborough when he came here, apparently he came off his flight at, I think, 6 a.m. in the morning, and he was in the studio by 9, just, so committed to the cause, never did anything for money, he was just a man of his principle.
1: Mitchell, is how you end up being 100 years old.
2: Exactly.
1: He's just indefatigable, got a new series out called Attenborough's London, he's still working like a dog, he's amazing.
2: Live by your morals.
1: Happy birthday, Sir David Attenborough.
2: Happy birthday, Sir Dave.
1: This is New Talk TV, excuse me. Actually, David Attenborough, I have a frog in my throat, could you come and identify it?
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3: News Talks GB, I'm Andrew Dickens. I'm in for the boys. The boys are back on Monday. They've been on holiday. Ask them. I have no idea. So this is my final show. We'll have some fun. Now, next, we're going to be talking about a senior Canterbury GP who has come out and said publicly in the media, I no longer recommend to anybody coming to me for advice who may be pursuing a medical career to take up general practice as a career. And I thought, wow, that's a hell of a thing. How is that going to help, buddy? How is that going to help things? Is being a family doctor really that bad? Is your advice helping in any way? And I know GPs are really very busy right now, so I doubt whether any GPs will phone. But maybe some retired GPs can actually call us and say, how hard is it to be a GP? And how bad is it? And is this guy on the button? Later, we've got a council in the regions who are wanting to sell three retirement villages. So the big question is, should councils still be in the business of social housing? And after 3 o'clock, Spit Ends Week, their place in our culture. And meanwhile, here's another boy band. I know this one, Hanson and Mbop. News and sport is next. I'm Andrew Dickens. Don't forget the number 0800 80 10 80.

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1: We know that they're still not confident in many instances of how KiwiSaver works, even though it's been around for nearly 20 years now. 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Like Nari said, these increases in the savings rates are welcome. I think many people know that they need to be saving more for retirement, and in fact, that's what our investor and KiwiSaver confidence surveys show us, is around two-thirds of people think they need to be saving more. So these changes are positive.
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8: Yes, I'm fine. It is 60 minutes after one, and this is News Talk ZB. By the way, Susie writes and says, we had our flu jabs, no paperwork involved. That's nice. To be fair, I did no paperwork either. Linda said, are you good? And I went, yeah. And she said, sweet. And she said, what's your date of birth and what's your name? And she wrote it down for me. And a lot of other people saying all sorts of things, that acting as though I'm not some sort of grown-up who haven't read everything. And Malcolm says, if we're talking the flu vaccination, that is not for the common cold. Is this correct, as they are two completely different things? Yes, Malcolm, come up with a cure for the common cold and you will be a billionaire. It is 17 minutes after one. So while we're on the topic of medicine, a senior Canterbury GP told Radio New Zealand that he no longer recommends being a GP as a career. If a student or a kid comes to him saying, hey, doctor, I'm not going to name him. Hey, Mr. Doctor Person, I quite like to be a doctor. He's actually saying, well, don't be a GP. He's not saying don't be a doctor, you can do other specialties, but he says, don't be a GP. He says the profession is now so strange that he would actively discourage medical students from entering it. He's worked as a GP in New Zealand for nearly 20 years. His problem is that the general practice has become unattractive, under-resourced and burdened by a funding model that he believes is inherently broken. And there are others around. A Whangarei doctor says the funding system is beyond broken. A recent survey shows GPs are doing nearly half their work unpaid, often after hours. Only 14% of medical students say they're considering becoming GPs. Okay, Mr. Senior Canterbury GP man, I can tell you his first name. His name is Dermot. How are you helping the problem there, buddy? We need a doctor. We need a family doctor. We need a GP. And you're actually saying don't be

0: it? Or is it just that it's certainly not perfect? It's certainly hard yakka, but at the same time, you're helping people and you are getting paid. And we'll go through what they're being paid a bit later on. So 0800 8010 80 is the number to phone. Look, I've told my boy, don't, whatever you do, don't get into the media. It's a mug's game and you get shafted all over the place. And what's he doing? He's in the media. And I've got texters already saying, the other side of it, it's rare for plumbers to tell kids not to be a plumber. So why would a GP be telling other GPs not to be a GP? 0800 8010 80 is the number to phone. Why is it so hard to be a GP? Is it that hard? And is the system so broken that doctors should be telling medical students not to be GPs? It seems extraordinary to me. News Talk ZB.
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6: 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It's the Mike Hosking Breakfast.
7: The OECD had a word about New Zealand Inc. yesterday. They've weighed in on the super debate. Of course, they want eligibility linked to life expectancy. We head eventually to 69. Nicola Willis, Finance Minister. They say we should be doing something about superannuation. We're not going to. So is that the beginning, the middle and the end of it?
8: No, we are going to have to do something. If you're sensible, you listen to these facts and you think, well, that's not sustainable. In the 1960s, there were around 7 New Zealanders of working age for every person aged 65 or older. Today, there are 4. And by 2065, there will only be 2. That burden on our taxpayers is increasing significantly.
6: Back Monday from 6 a.m. The Mike Hosking Breakfast with Arvida News Talk ZB.
0: You know, I just had a flu vaccination, not any other vaccination. So, would you like to get back onto the topic if you're going to text me? But there we go. Linda, hello.
9: Hi there.
0: So you are a former GP.
9: Yeah, I stopped working in December 24. And after a year off, I decided last month I wasn't going to return, so I resigned from the GP college. So I do have quite recent knowledge of the general practice situation, and I'm 56.
0: I was actually sitting there thinking, do I ask Linda her age? Because, you know, you don't do that really, but you're 56 years of age. So why are you not going back?
9: Well, after COVID, it got really stressful, and after a few nights sitting at work at 8 o'clock thinking there must be a better life than this. Everybody else was enjoying their life. I wasn't. I was looking at inboxes from hospital doctors, writing to hospital doctors, thinking, why do I need to see a copy of the reports? Mm. I decided, well, there's probably going to be a better life than that. I was seeing the writing on the wall and decided I was going to get out while I could still sell my practice to somebody else.
0: It kind of sounds a bit like what happens to almost everybody in their job when they've done it for some time and you get into, I know this, I've been through my 50s, and you sit there going, oh, do I really have to go through this rubbish once again?

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5: With Your Ride, New Zealand's number one taxi app, download Your Ride today. National wants progress on lifting the retirement age to happen soon after the election. Prime Minister Chris Luxon says his party will campaign on lifting superannuation eligibility from 65 to 67. Students at multiple New Zealand universities are unable to submit assignments or check class materials after an online tool became the target of a data breach. Canvas is down. It's used by schools including AUT, Auckland University and Victoria University. Auckland's mayor has weighed in on the City Rail Link's cost blowout. The bill's now priced at an estimated $5.5 billion, with its former boss claiming it could have cost half of this. Wayne Brown says the review needs to go right back to the very start. A wet end to the week for some parts of the country. Orange heavy rain warnings are in place for the entire west coast of the South Island until later tonight, and from Westland up to the Nelson-Marlborough region. Grassroots to global. Why New Zealand Rugby chose Crusaders man as CEO after $1 million global hunt. You can read more at nzherald.co.nz. Back to Andrew Dickens.
6: Thank you so much, Raylene Ramsey. It is now 27 minutes to one, so we've got a senior Canterbury GP telling kids at medical school, don't be a GP. He says the system has become unattractive, under-resourced and burdened by a funding model that he believes is inherently broken. His whole problem is capitation, the capitation model, which funds practices based on enrollment numbers and demographics. He says that's a system that was destined to fail. So I still don't know very much about capitation, but it means, as I understand it, that GPs or general practices are paid a fixed annual amount per enrolled patient, regardless of how often that patient visits. And it shifts funding from a fee for service to a population-based care. So he doesn't like that. And the population-based care encourages, they reckon, proactive preventative management rather than volume-based appointments. In other words, don't take so many appointments. Just make sure that you try and stop these guys from getting sick in the first place. Less appointments. So he says that's killing them. And you know what? I'm thinking it's because the boy doesn't like to work very hard and he doesn't think he gets paid enough money. I'm not saying that being a GP is easy. I'm saying it's extraordinarily

0: you done to get to this point and go, oh, well, you know, about 40 years of broadcasting, and before I was even allowed in front of a microphone to do talk radio, I did an, 25, 30 years before that, and I can tell you I've had to wake up at 3 o'clock in the morning, and I tell you I've had to do 7-8 day weeks, and I can tell you I've had to work hard, and I can tell you I don't think I've been paid as much as I think I ought to. So, you know, hello. Wah, wah, wah.
1: Very, very balanced argument you put forward there. Very balanced.
0: All right, Gareth, you're mumbling now, mate. You might want to go and see a doctor about that if you can find one. It's 10 to 2.
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0: News Talk ZB, good grief, says Steve. Poor old Gareth sounds like Wayne Brown when he's just woken up. A lot of people saying he was a bit dour. A lot of people saying I was a bit aggressive there, mate, to someone articulating a lifelong regret, especially given that's the point of view you were hoping to hear to get understanding and empathy on their perspective. No, what I wanted to hear was from him to say, I'm saying no. And this might, if we change this, this might have made me happier. But I don't think he's happy about the job in the first place. His great complaint was having to work long hours. And there's a load of texts of people saying, I'm having to work long hours. Now, what is hacking off some GPs? It's their business model and the way the government's done it. Got a text, says part of the attraction to the GP pathway is business ownership model. It's being actively undermined by the system. And I agree with that. Why would they do that? We need to do what the GPs need us to do because we don't have enough of them and we don't want to lose them. This is the point of my talkback today. Why would you talk anybody out of being a GP? I want to talk people into being a GP. And the other one is capitation, the per person per capita funding model used in New Zealand primary care, where general practices receive an annual payment for every patient enrolled. The payments, though, is not tied to the number of GP visits, meaning a patient who comes in once a year gets the same capitation funding as someone who comes in 50 times a year. Which averages the money out and takes it down. I get that. But, you know, if you're having to deal with a guy who's coming in 50 times a year, you're doing extra care, you might want to get more money for that, would you not? And that's hacking doctors off. Oh, we've got another doctor. Anton, hello.
11: Hello. How are you doing?
0: Very good, sir.
11: Good, good, good. I just walked into the conversation.

0: occasion. I heard the previous talker.
1: Yeah.
0: And, so I certainly have a different point of view.
1: Yeah, there's a guy in North Canterbury who's a GP who's in the media now actively telling medical students not to become GPs. I say, that's not helping. What would help is telling us how to make it better for GPs.
0: Yes, exactly. Listen, I'm a business owner in South Canterbury, and so I'm at the coalface, you could say. Number one, I love my job. I wouldn't do anything else. And it's wonderful to have patients, you know, like from the newly wed to the nearly dead, they say.
1: Yeah.
0: And you have a journey. I've been in South Canterbury at the end of 17 years, and I've gotten older with my patients, and I've seen patients who were young people now have children, et cetera, et cetera. It's a wonderful privilege.
1: So you've had great reward personally from it.
0: We only
1: have a minute because you just popped up and the news is coming.
0: Right.
1: You've had great...
0: So I can tell you now that there's a colleague of mine, Dr. Jeff Cunningham and Prang Ray, who says that broken funding model and anti-GP ideology is causing GPs to leave jobs.
1: Yes.
0: And I would agree with them wholly, because the funding hasn't kept up. Business owners do not go on strike. We do not have time to have all the politics played out by unions and things like that. And most of us are prima donnas. We sort of do our own thing, and we play our own guitar, and we just carry on with what we're doing. And in the meanwhile, the politicians just don't look after us at all. And I heard you say that we earn two or three times what other people earn. That is not really true, because a business only makes money when your outgoings, less than your...
1: Like all businesses.
0: So the margins that we make once we've done all the outgoings is could be minimal. And your eyes would water if you knew what the outgoings was for a GP.
1: Mm. Okay.
0: So...
1: We have 30 seconds and we have to go. And I thank you, Anton, for coming on. And yes, I never denied the fact that there are problems with the GP model. And what I am getting from this is the way the government is funding GPs and GP practices has to it. And it's enough to drive people into a very negative state of mind, like the North Canterbury GP guy. So maybe both the politicians and the GPs need to start working together to make a system that works, because all of us would quite like to just be able to go to the doctor. Thank you very much.
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2: It's autumn, which means the fight for the office thermostat begins.

0: But because of our population, we can't afford to keep doing it this way. And no country can. And so I just think that it should be the most encouraged profession out of all of medicine. And it is, you know, for a long time it kind of was that. But now, you know, some of the expectations, and I know firsthand, some of the expectations that younger doctors are put under is not what they thought. And that is where those same smart people are probably choosing to go and do a profession that engineering or accounting, which they could do. This takes 10 years, but it doesn't just take 10 years of study. It takes, but you can't do some things in there at med school because you can't just live a normal life when you've got to do that much work to be able to pass. That's not for many people.
1: John, you're fantastic, and I thank you so much. I was going to change the topic right there, but you've popped up, and I'd like to thank you so very, very much for coming onto the program, and that is true. Yeah, we want more doctors, but at the same time, the government wants to pay them as little as they possibly can, and we're starting to see people burning out and falling away from the business, and I thank you so very, very much. And yes, I know. It is 2:16.
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14: 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There's no glossy highlights reel here. 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Pax Asati in the studio with me after 10.
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1: All right, it's a Friday and we're getting ready to do some rock and roll after 3 o'clock because Split Ends is touring New Zealand this week. Just a 1 week, Forever Ends tour, so we'll talk more about that a bit later on. Maybe play some Split Ends. So you can start thinking about it now. Your memories of Split Ends concerts, first Split Ends concerts, meeting the Finns, where they sit in our society, where they sit in our culture. So that's after 3 o'clock today. But right now, let's just talk about a few things that are around the place. The first one I want to talk about is the government is deciding to move ahead with plans to charge international tourists to visit some of our attractions. So our conservation minister is Tama Potaka, and he's suggesting that a few sites around the place need to have an entry fee. He's talking about Cathedral Cove on the Coromandel Peninsula, the Tongariro Alpine Crossing, often described as the world's greatest day walker. He's talking about Mount Cook, also known to some as Araki,

0: for it? Or is it, in fact, that too low? What do you think? What we should price them? Or, by the way, do you think this is a bad idea? Is it the good idea that come to New Zealand, spend an awful lot of money to come to the very ends of the earth to see some natural wonders that you can see in other places, but you'll never see so many in such a small area. But, you know, whatever. Come all the way over here. Oh, now that you've done that and you've made this incredible commitment to come to this country and to support our tourism industry, yeah, we're just going to whack you for a bit more because the government needs the money to fund the tracks and to buy some better toilets around the place. By the way, until they get that money, this is a thing called a long drop. So 0800 80 1080 is the number to phone. G'day, Matt.
1: Yeah, mate, g'day. Yeah, I couldn't agree more with you. I reckon 100% should be paying. I've done a lot of travelling around the world and not paid the way to look at different sites and whatnot. Can't believe we're not already doing that.
0: $40 to do the Tongariro track?
1: Easy. You got to remember, a lot of these tourists are coming from, like, overseas, like Europe and whatnot. It's not $40, it's $20 to them.
0: Yeah. Okay. So then, how do we know that they're a tourist or not?
1: Passport.
0: So that means that on the Tongariro, on the crossing, we're going to have somebody. These days, you can get AI to do it but we're going to have somebody going, could you please prove whether you're a New Zealander or whether you're from overseas?
1: Yeah, well, when I went to South Africa, I went to some tourist attraction, and I had to, passport-wise, you paid.
0: Okay. And that means New Zealanders would also have to travel around their very own country with a passport to prove that they're them.
1: Well, if you're going to those places, yeah. Normally you can tell by their accent, can't you?
0: That's fantastic. Okay, Matt, thank you so much. 0800 80 1080 is the number to phone. Newstalk ZB.
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0: Absolutely, Piney. 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
6: With Your Ride, New Zealand's number one taxi app, download Your Ride today. National is campaigning on raising the retirement age and wants it across the line as soon as possible. Prime Minister Chris Luxon would like to see the age increase from 65 to 67 and is seeking other parties' agreement. Universities are working to counter a data breach affecting students' abilities to submit assignments and access class materials. Online platform Canvas is down after a criminal threat actor gained unauthorised access. It's used by schools like AUT, University of Auckland and Victoria University. Christchurch police are appealing for information following a fatal crash in Burnside last week. Emergency services were called to a single vehicle crash on Graham's Road just before 11 Monday night last week. Heavy rain is becoming persistent through parts of the South Island. Met Services issued orange heavy rain warnings for the entire west coast, as far north as the Nelson-Marlborough region, until later tonight. Cash grab, how high-end criminals are being stripped of millions in assets. See more at nzherald.co.nz. Back now to Andrew Dickens.
7: Thank you very much. Free to air. No visitor charges here on News Talk ZB. I mentioned we had the texter who said, don't we have to, isn't there a new dock fee at the airport? Yes. So here we go. If you didn't know about it, it's called the International Visitor Conservation and Tourism Levy, or IVL for short, and to its friends. It's charged to everybody coming in, also cruise ships, all tourists and all visa applicants. And how much is it? $100. So it's $100 to come into New Zealand, basically, these days. And that money supposedly ring-fenced to conservation. And the conservation estate and the conservation department. You would hope. A lot of people asking, well, what do iwi get from that? I don't know. Ask the conservation department. So you got that. You got $100 already when you come in. And now we're talking about charging between $20 and $40 for a certain number of great scenic areas in New Zealand. Is that enough to put people off? Is that enough to make people say, or should they actually be paying a higher international visitor conservation and tourism levy in the first place? Well, maybe I don't mind it if they're paying $40 to get into Milford Sound, if they make sure that Milford Sound's wharves and toilets and infrastructure are absolutely awesome. Hey, Ehiya, welcome to the show, and what do you think?
8: First of all, hope you're doing well. Second of all, kind of like to see prices go down for a bit of a change, actually, in terms of visiting these sort of places. We've got people that live in the same country and island and haven't been for those specific reasons sort of thing.
7: So do you have a specific price in mind that you want to go down? I mean, what are you talking about here?
8: I'd even go as under $10 if it

0: So you need to understand what is the driver for the tourism, and whether the sites are so amazing that people want to pay more money after spending so much money to come here in the first place. The number to phone is 0800 80 10 80. This is News Talk ZB. You know what? I really feel like going for a day trip now.
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10: 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You don't stop because you don't have to. 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So when you're deep in a mission and hunger kicks in, grab one. Big Ben, feed your mission.
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0: Oh, Texas says, we're off to Africa. We're going to Botswana. Botswana has just lifted their levies into the parks. That is now New Zealand, $50 a day per person. We're spending 3 days in the park, $150. Therefore, based on what Botswana is doing in New Zealand, we can definitely lift these fees. Well, they don't exist at all at the moment, but they are coming in according to Tama Potaka. Hey, Marty, how are you?
11: Hi, Andrew. Good to talk to you. Good topic. I wonder if you or your listeners are aware there is a kind of a fee already, because down here in the South Island there were three places where you had to pay for parking. That was Punakaiki, yes. Franz Josef Glacier, and in it, Mount Cook at Whitehorse, I believe.
0: Yep.
11: Well, anyway,
0: Did that work? Because I've heard some complaint that the parking is now charged, but the toilets are still rubbish, and when they're not seeing the infrastructure improved with the new capital flow.
11: I'm not sure. Didn't use the loos. I'm sorry, but the story is we went to Franz Josef, had some friends. We drove there, saw the parking. You paid. Yeah, good-o. Walked up to Franz Josef, couldn't see a thing. Mate, it's all behind dark moraine, and it's hopeless. I needed my $5 back. And then we went down to Fox, and it was free, and it was good. We could see the glacier, great. Then on to Punakaiki, beautiful. Went in there, paid my $5, walked around the rocks, fantastic. And the visitor centre there is outstanding, and a lot of money being put into the infrastructure. Only problem was I didn't read the sign properly. It was $5 an hour. So when I went out, all was good. Got home a couple of weeks later, had a parking fee bill.
0: Wow.
11: Showing my vehicle going in and out, and the fee was $75. So you meant to pay $5 an hour, and my fault, didn't read it. Anyway, when I went online to pay my $75 fee, it went to a

0: and to be a different beast in the international tourism market because of that tyranny of distance, which, by the way, is a Split Enz lyric. But we'll talk more about that after 3. 0800 80
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0: Somebody didn't quite get what I was saying when I said two and a half islands. They're saying Stewart Island, Andrew. Don't forget Stewart Island. That's why I said two and a half. You know, it's so easy to say a couple of islands in the middle of the Pacific, north and south. And then you go, hold on. It's Stewart Island. Is that really an island? Yeah, of course it's an island. But, you know, for a bit of fun, let's call them two and a half because there's only Oban there and an awful lot of Kiwi and that's about it. So I said two and a half. But then I remembered the Chathams. Well, there's more people on the Chathams than there are at Stewart Island. So, you know, I added another quarter. So we are two and three quarter islands in the middle of the South Pacific. Hey, Will, welcome on in.
9: Hi, how you going?
0: Good, mate.
9: Good. First and foremost, I'd say I've been here 10 years now and I moved from the UK. And I'd say this is one of the best countries I've travelled all around. Mm. But I would say this is the best country I've ever been in, and I feel privileged that I'm bringing kids up here. That's foremost. And then the other thing is that I reckon you just do a little bit of copying of the UK and just do a national trust card where you pay an annual fee, everyone does, and that helps the tourists come in as well. But I think they pay like 10 or 20 bucks, you know, especially if you're in that area. And if you don't renew it.
0: Yeah. If you don't renew it, what?
9: No, if you don't renew it, then you just don't, you know, like you just don't go.
0: You just don't go to Lincoln Cathedral. Sorry, mate, you didn't pay your tax. So you're it actually separate. Oh, that's actually quite interesting. See, in New Zealand, we fund the conservation estate out of our taxpayers anyway. Everyone's paying that when they pay tax. But this one being a card, it becomes an opt-in and opt-out tax for your national trust. Really, it says if you don't want to go to, well, I don't know, to Cathedral Cove, whatever, then don't buy your New Zealand trust card. But if you do want to do these things, you know, it's $10, and that's ring fencing a tax, and you get a distinct benefit from it, and it is distinctly goes there rather than into the consolidated slush fund.
9: Absolutely, and also then, you know, like the biggest thing that I don't want New Zealand to hopefully never do is to sell that sort of stuff to private companies, which they did in the UK, like Stonehenge is now American. They moved the stones up and then they put their

0: It's showtime. Get ready for a clash of titans in the South NBL as the Mills Albert Wellington Saints face off against the Franklin Bulls this Sunday at Te Rauparaha Arena in Porirua. Doors open from 4:45pm. Expect high-flying dunks, slick ball movement and a charged-up atmosphere in this thrilling matchup between two of the league's top teams. Grab your tickets now at saints.co.nz for what is set to be an unforgettable night of basketball. Thanks to Game Day sponsor Mills Albert.
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7: It's 3 o'clock. I'm Raylene Ramsey. National and Labour are at loggerheads over the future of superannuation, as the Prime Minister pledges to campaign on raising

0: Access Solutions celebrating 25 years in business. To North American ice hockey's NHL playoffs, the Carolina Hurricanes have taken full control of their Eastern Conference semi-final series. The Hurricanes have beaten the Philadelphia Flyers 4-1 in Game 3 in Philadelphia, taking a 3-0 lead in their best-of-seven showdown. I'm Richard Wayne, that's News Talk ZB News and Sport with Fisher Funds, investing in New Zealand for over 25 years. It's 3:05. Andrew Dickens is next.
1: 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Finally, someone on your side. News Talk ZB Wellington, time saver traffic.
2: Birthday celebrations are on now at the Old Bank Arcade. And citybound from the airport, a heavy patch to Evans Bay Parade, then moderate through the Mount Vic Tunnel. Rutherford Street heavy in both directions. And on the urban motorway citybound, the tail for the Terrace Tunnel is back to Bolton. State Highway 2 northbound heavy at the Nodonga Interchange, then a moderate to heavy patch approaching the Moonshine Bridge. Spend $20 or more at the Old Bank Arcade and you could win. And that's time saver traffic.
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2: Weather Watch 24/7, the Met Service regional forecast for Wellington. There is an orange strong wind warning in force. Today, periods of rain possibly heavy this evening, but easing later tonight. Strong northerlies rising to severe gale in exposed places this afternoon, gusting 130 kilometres an hour. We're dropping down to a low of 14 tonight. Tomorrow, a few showers clearing in the evening, with gale northerlies turning strong westerly in the morning. Tomorrow's high 17, low of 11 tomorrow night. And Sunday, mainly fine with the chance of a shower until evening, with northwesterlies turning southwesterly, and Sunday's high 17.
1: 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It's Andrew Dickens Afternoons on News Talk ZB.
3: Afternoon, welcome to the program. I'm Andrew Dickens. I'm here until four, and then I am no more. And then Matt and Tyler are back from Monday. I'll be doing Kerry's show in a couple of weeks. Got the drive show to come in a few weeks as well. So you will hear me here and there. But there we go. All right. It's 3 o'clock on a Friday. Let's talk rock and roll. And let's talk about Split End.
4: Ooh.
3: Ooh. From the album Waiata. I Don't Want to Dance No More. Waiata, which was called Corroboree in Australia. I didn't know that Andrew was going to play that. I haven't heard this song in ages. All right, so I suggested at the meeting before the show that I think we should do some talk rack about Split Enz during their tour. They're on their Forever Enz tour right now. You remember they played Christchurch, big reunion thing. They did Electric Avenue, and then they went and did some dates in Australia, and everyone went, oh, hold on, the rest of New Zealand would quite like to see you. And then they announced that they're coming to see the rest of New Zealand, and they've done it in a week. They started in Hamilton at Claudelands, and they've done Wellington, and they've done Christchurch, and coming up this weekend, they're playing two shows at Spark Arena in Auckland. So 1 week, the whole of New Zealand. And so this is Split Enz week. So I said to the boss, I want to talk about Split Enz. He said, of course you do, because you used to be a music DJ once upon a time years and years and years ago. And you just want to do that sort of thing because you know all about it. And I went, no, I actually want to do it because Split Enz aren't just a band. For New Zealand, they are a cultural landmark. They emerged in the 70s. 1974, they were on New Faces. By the way, I've just looked this up. Phil Warren was the judge. Do you remember New Faces? Split Enz came on in 1974. They performed. Phil went, no, that band, you are too clever. Okay. And they didn't win the competition. But then look what happened to them. So this was the 70s. And when they came on, they were a shock. They were theatrical. They were different. They had eccentric costumes. They had art rock experimentation. They had a quirky and unmistakable Kiwi sense of humour. And that was in the 70s. And we sat there thinking to ourselves, oh, well, this is a new way of being New Zealanders. And I think they rocked things up. And so they conquered New Zealand. Then they went on and they tried to conquer the UK. And they did some great albums in the UK with Phil Manzanera. And then, of course, they did eventually True Colours, which became enormous around the world and became enormous in New Zealand, obviously, in Australia, but right around the world. And the thing about them is this was a time that it helped define what Kiwi creativity could look and sound like on the world stage. They were the first real band to take New Zealand cool to the rest of the world. There've been others. Ray Columbus had

0: around the world don't do, but that's because we're New Zealanders. Okay, so I'm getting a little bit overly religious about all of this right now. but I'm really looking forward to seeing it. I would like to hear from anybody who saw Split Enz. Oh, no, I'd like to hear from anybody who thinks that I'm bang on in terms of the importance of Split Enz. I mean, Howard Morrison, absolutely. I get that. You know, but Split Enz was not just us, but the whole world. So the importance of Split Enz and their style and how they did it and what it says to the world, I'd love to hear about that. I would also like to hear from people who have seen the show this week, just so you can hype up the Auckland crowd, because from what I hear, it has been amazing and emotional. I'd like to hear those sorts of stories. I'd like to hear stories about when Split Enz were a very important moment for you. I mean, I played Split Enz for the first time to people in a flat in Nice, in France, when I was living in Nice. And I said, do you know Split Enz? No. Oh, I'll play you Split Enz. And I played True Colors, and everyone was going, holy hell, this is great. That's the other thing about True Colors. Timeless. If you released True Colors today, I think it would still be a hit. Some stuff from 1979, 80 might not be. 0800 8010 80 is the number to phone. Andrew, awesome summary about how I feel about this band, these people, these boys, these brothers. Really looking forward to the show on Sunday. Oh, Lindsay writes, Andrew, my 27-year-old daughter and friends dressed up as Split Enz on the last Waitangi Day pub crawl in London. And sadly, though, she said many people didn't know who they were. But then they were there as Split Enz, but most of the people they were there with went as All Blacks and Road Cones. Oh, look, I've got to take a break. Be back in a moment. You will hear some Split Enz today.
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10: Coming up at 4, it's Heather Duplessy-Allen Drive.
11: Prime Minister says National will campaign on lifting the age of super above 65. We're going to ask New Zealand First Leader Winston Peters if he'll let them, though. We have reaction to the ISIS brides returning to Australia last night and what sort of reception they got. And Auckland FC's chief executive on whether he expects a bumper crowd for their semi-final.
10: Getting the answers you deserve. Heather Duplessy-Allen Drive with One New Zealand. 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
0: Banned by the BBC because they thought they were singing about the Falkland Wars and they didn't want a song on UK radio saying 6 months on

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7: With Your Ride, New Zealand's number one taxi app, download Your Ride today. National and Labour are at loggerheads over the future of superannuation, as the Prime Minister pledges to campaign on raising the age. Chris Luxon's confirmed to Newstalk ZB National will lift the age if re-elected, but didn't give specifics. A body has been recovered from the Otutu Rough River at Ikamatua on the west coast. Police say this comes after a tractor was found upturned in the river this morning. A wet end to the week for some parts of the country. Orange heavy rain warnings are in place for the entire west coast of the South Island until later tonight, from Westland to the Nelson-Marlborough region. An almost $750,000 payday for local food vendors after the opening weekend of Christchurch's new stadium. Venues Ututahi was deliberate in selecting more than a dozen local eateries for 1NZ. And most vendors had record sales, resulting in more than $700,000 being paid to them this week. That is, of course, 1NZ Stadium. The race, where Peter Burling could first face Team NZ on the water. You can find out more at nzherald.co.nz. Now back to Andrew Dickens.

0: offended.
1: Yeah. Well, look, Neil, in particular, lived for a long time in Melbourne. So by the way, to Dave Dobbin, you know. So I'll let Melbourne get a little bit of the claim on it. And when they sang Four Seasons in One Day and about the rain and over the Domain, they were singing about Auckland, but they were also singing about Melbourne. So I'll let them have a little bit, but not too much. That's for sure. Meeting Split Enz members in the wild. After my mum died, I was selling off some of her crockery. I can't remember the name of it. It's not Dalton. It's not Graham Dalton. It's the other stuff, you know. And I didn't want it. So I took it to an auction house. And I went into the auction house, and who should be at the auction house at the same time but Mr. Eddie Rayner. And I went, "Hello, Eddie," because I've met them before. "Hello, Eddie. Hello, mate. What are you doing here?" "Well, I'm selling this synthesizer. I don't use it anymore. I don't need it. I have an awful lot of keyboards." And I went, "Oh. And what's the provenance of this synthesizer?" And he said, "Well, it played on three songs on True Colors." And I went, "Oh, my goodness me. And you can just sell it and give it away and all that sort of thing?" He said, "Oh, yeah, well, I've got the sound all now in one great synthesizer. I don't need this one." And I just looked at this little piece of red plastic with the half keyboard on it and went, "Wow, what a piece." And he started saying, I used to have about 20 of these gathered around me when I was playing, because back in the old days, you couldn't put all the sounds in one. You had to have all these machines everywhere. It was amazing. Okay.
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8: Kia ora, Aotearoa. Good news. 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

0: Take your pick. What's he going to do?
1: Well, he ended up taking his pick and leaving the band anyway, but then again, he made the Hot Cake effects box for guitars and made his own money, so that's so great. It'd be lovely if he pulled up all the ex-members like the Chuns and all that of Spurians up on stage over the course of this weekend. That would be quite nice. Grant, hello.
2: Andrew, hello.
1: Hello.
2: Got two stories about Spurians. I don't know if anyone's mentioned their first TV appearance on New Faces yep. in the early 1970s. Yep. But anyway, they came on in their flamboyant clothing, did their song, and the first judge they went to, very staid record company executive fellow called Nick Caravias, who was grabbing the side of his armchair. It looked like he'd seen a ghost, yeah. and all he could say was, "Wow." I don't think he said anything else ever after that. Yeah. And the other story is, in 1980, I was on my UK tour. I was in Plymouth and got talking to this English guy. As soon as he knew I was from New Zealand, he said, "Do you know Split Ends?" I said, yeah. And then we spent the next half hour, mainly me, giving him all this information about, you know, he loved the music, giving him all this information about Split Ends that he'd be able to tell his mates that they didn't know. So that was a real kick out of me in Plymouth by the sea, and there's an English guy who knows Split Ends.
1: They were probably the biggest secret of in the world, really. So many people did know about them, but not enough to not cross over into that bigger realm. And remember, all of this is New Zealand. This is New Zealand culture, New Zealand humor, New Zealand words, New Zealand creativity, New Zealand suits, New Zealand musicianship, and the musicianship is amazing. Eddie Rayner never trained formally, and look what he can do on the synthesizers. Nigel Gregg, who's not here for this tour, the bass player, with his walking bass, I would say one of the greatest bass players in rock and roll. This is a New Zealand band taking it to the world. We should be very proud of them.
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1: 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It is amazing, he says, about Spoonians. It makes you realise about the spoons and everything, the quirkiness of Kiwi music and culture, which I haven't always appreciated before.

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7: It's 4 o'clock. I'm Raylene Ramsey. The debate over the superannuation age is heating up once again. Prime Minister and National Party leader Chris Luxon's confirmed he'll be campaigning on raising the retirement age from 65 to 67, calling the current scheme unworkable. Labour's finance spokesperson Barbara Edmund says they'll oppose any move to raise the age. Senior political correspondent Barry Soper says there should be realistic conversations about it.
8: As there was under Roger Douglas, as was scrapped by Jim Bolger.
7: Sir Rod Drury has given back his New Zealander of the Year award after misconduct allegations made by a former staffer. Staff reports junior Xero employee Ali Naylor first raised concerns about

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6: Heather, what time is Winston on? I need to know when I should turn my radio off because I just can't tolerate your daily dose of drooling over him. Colin. He's on at 5 o'clock. And I'm not going to lie, I don't drool over Winston all the time, but I'm going to drool over him this time because he is literally the thing that is standing in the way of me losing my at least part of my pension when I come to retire. So, I mean, I feel like the drooling is somewhat warranted in this case, don't you think? 19 past four.
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6: Piney, weekend sport Heather. Host is with us. Piney, is it a sold out for the Crusaders and the Blues?
8: Well, I think it's close to sold out, and that's no surprise, is it? It's still a brand new stadium. We had Super Round there, and they completely sold it out that night. I actually haven't seen the latest figures on this, but I'd be astounded if they didn't get 25,000 in there tonight to watch Crusaders against the Blues. Apparently, the horses are back.
6: Yes, mate.
8: Did you see that? The horses are back.
6: I knew this last week. I said this on the show last week. Everybody knew this was happening. How did they stuff this up so badly?
8: I don't know. Or even if they did stuff it up, maybe they were always coming back for this game. They just thought, you know, Super Round might be a bit too much to handle. I don't know. But
6: And also, you're completely forgetting what happened. No, remember, Colin was on the show and Colin was like, we can't do the horses. Horses are not going to happen. Now the horses are going to happen. And Colin said, this is Colin Mansbridge, he said, it's just not enough space around the field. So what did they do? Make more space?
8: I don't know, but he always tells the truth, Colin Mansbridge. That's the thing. So, yeah, I don't. I mean, no, so I'm serious. He's one of the more honest. Terrible poker player. Yeah,
6: is it hard to know when you are being honest or sarcastic?
8: No, I'm not being sarcastic. No, I like Colin Mansbridge, and I wonder how we've got to the point where there were no horses and now there are horses. Anyway, maybe that's a question for another day.
6: Does the AFC go to penalty shootout?
8: Oh, well, it can't tomorrow night. It can next Friday.
6: So Why can't it tomorrow night?
8: Because it's a two-legged affair. So there's a home leg and an away leg. So at full-time tomorrow night, Heather, it's effectively half-time. So if it's level at full-time next week, then there could be penalties. But no penalties tomorrow night. Last week it was just amazing drama, wasn't it? But no, we don't have to worry about that tomorrow night. 90

0: Yeah, all right. Hey, Piney, thank you very much. Appreciate it. Jason Pine, Weekend Sport host. Here, the Mikey Sherman said the level of scrutiny on her has been unprecedented, placing enormous pressure on her. That's a bit ironic, considering the way she and other journalists have treated politicians and other Kiwis. To be fair to Mikey Sherman, I mean, correct me if I'm wrong, but nothing comes to mind where she has been incredibly unfair on anybody. I can think of other press gallery journalists, like quite a lot of them, who have actually been unfair, but I wouldn't say that of her. And to be fair to her, this is, I think this might be unprecedented. I think that knowing this level of detail of something that a political editor has been involved in while they're a political editor, and the number of media openly commenting about it and writing about it, I think in her position that probably is unprecedented. Correct me if I'm wrong. 4:22.
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2: The Wellington Better Home and Living Show today until Sunday. Citybound from the airport, heavy in patches from Evans Bay. And on the urban motorway, the tail for the terrace tunnel back to Bowen. State Highway 2, moderate both ways between the Nauronga Interchange and Petone. Continuing north, heavy Dowse to Manning and again from Manor Park to the Moonshine Bridge. And Eastern Hutt Road, heavy northbound from Stokes Valley. Better Home, Living and Outdoors, Better Home and Living Show. Today to Sunday, Henry Stadium. That's traffic.
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0: Heather, what about Mikey Sherman interviewing Miles Hurrell? Yeah, well, I mean, it wasn't like she was hounding him out of his job. That was dumb. That was poor judgment. But that wasn't. I've seen worse. I've seen far worse. And I think Miles would have just brushed that one off and got on the plane and thought that was dumb. 4:25. Now it's all happening today, as often is the case on a Friday afternoon. Rod Drury has now also announced that he's giving back his Kiwibank New Zealander of the Year award. He says, "I've informed the New Zealander of the Year Awards office that I'm returning my award. While I completely reject the allegations about me, I do not want the current situation to undermine the integrity of the awards or place further pressure on a great organisation before the relevant investigations and proper processes have been completed. The awards office should not be put in the position of having to deal with matters that do not involve them while those processes are underway." We're going to have a chat to the first woman, actually, who made the allegations against him, Ali Naylor, who'll be with us after 5 o'clock. Just really quickly, while we're still kind of on the subject of sport, on the appointment of Steve Lancaster to the job of the boss of NZR yesterday, Gregor Poole has written a piece for the Herald on this, and it is brutal. He says, "For the third successive time, NZR has appointed a chief executive whose rugby grounding, belief systems and world view of the world is forged at the Crusaders. And for the third successive time, NZR has appointed a chief executive with no experience managing large, complex organisations or someone who has operated much outside of sports administration." He says what we already knew,

0: which was they didn't actually want Steve Lancaster. They wanted Tom Harrison, who runs Six Nations. But apparently Tom Harrison didn't like the expectation that he would have to show his face in club rooms around New Zealand and be a visible presence around the grassroots game, because he wanted to live in Australia and only fly in and fly out of New Zealand. He wanted also, as for pay, he wanted $1.5 million, and they were only offering about 1.1 max. Then they started, when Tom turned them down, they started rethinking their options. They started looking at bosses of corporates who maybe wanted to get out of the corporate world, maybe wanted a bit of a different change. The names that kept coming up, says Gregor Paul, were former Air New Zealand CEO Greg Foran, former Fonterra CEO Miles Hurrell, current One New Zealand CEO Jason Paris, and current Xero CEO Sukhinder Singh Cassidy. Apart from Sukhinder, I'd heard all those names as well. None of that obviously happened. They appointed Steve, who was the guy who was filling into the job, which I feel kind of sorry for him, because he should be celebrating this weekend, not going, oh, everybody knows I'm the plan B guy. Anyway, we'll talk to the Sports Huddle when they're with us after 5:30. News is next.
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7: 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Cam Roy got out for the Hurricanes for a few weeks. Is that the Kane train derailing? 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
8: It's 4:30. I'm Raylene Ramsey. Heavy rain is hitting parts of the South Island. Motorists are being warned to take extra care on the roads. Met Service has issued orange heavy rain warnings for the entire west coast, as far north as the Nelson-Marlborough region, until later tonight. Meteorologist Lewis Ferris says the top of the South Island's been battered in the past 24 hours. TVNZ political editor Mikey Sherman has announced her departure from the broadcaster following a series of turbulent weeks. She was recently issued a five-day suspension from Parliament after breaching parliamentary press gallery rules and made headlines for an alleged slur directed at a reporter last year. She says her role has become untenable. Housing market conditions still favour first home buyers. They accounted for 27.5% of all sales in the first quarter of the year, according to the latest Cotality and Westpac report. Cotality NZ Chief Property Economist Kelvin Davidson says people can now get in on a reduced deposit.
9: The banks have money to lend, and the Reserve Bank rules allow them to get in without 20% deposits.
8: Emirates has announced a record profit, remaining

0: the most profitable airline in the world. Their profit $6.6 billion US dollars before tax for its 2025-26 financial year, the equivalent to around 11 billion New Zealand dollars. This is up 7% on the year before. In sport, the New Zealand Breakers are reportedly set to sign the current Canada national men's team coach Gordon Herbert as their next head coach. New Zealand Rugby's new boss Steve Lancaster wants the sports decision makers to shine a light on the club game, saying the grassroots is the base of the code. All Black star Geordie Barrett's hailing the strength of the local Charles Tour after missing the cut on his first professional outing at the Taranaki Open. That is Newstalk ZB News and Sport with One New Zealand and the power of satellite mobile. It's now 4:32. Heather Duplessis-Allen is next.
1: Newstalk ZB Wellington, time saver traffic.
2: Good afternoon, and citybound from the airport, heavier patches from Evans Bay and still fairly slow citybound along Riddiford Street. On the urban motorway, citybound, the tail for the Terrace Tunnel back to Bowen. State Highway 2 northbound, moderates at the Nolonga Interchange, then heavy downs to Manning and again from Manor Park to the Moonshine Bridge. Southbound is moderate from Batoni. It is heavy on Eastern Hutt Road northbound from Stokes Valley. State Highway 1, just a moderate patch northbound at Johnsonville. That's time saver traffic.
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0: Ants, this is going to freak you out. Then I took communion, but I'm not baptized into the Catholic Church, and all the Catholics in my life are furious with me. Because the husband's a Catholic, he was furious. One of my best friends is a Catholic. She actually had to apologize to me afterwards for how angry she was with me about this discussion. Tim and the husband had a discussion afterwards and said they're going to have a discussion with me about the fact that I'm not allowed to do this.
1: So you'll definitely be back, is what you're saying.
0: Hard out.
1: You feel very welcomed on your first experience. Because everyone's being really
0: they're really making it easy to become a Catholic across the Tiber.
1: Really making you want to come back, yes.
0: Yeah. But what I didn't realise, so I was brought up in a happy clap situation, right? But the happy claps have a lot of alcoholics in the church. So when they give you communion, you might not know this, they don't give you actual wine. They give you grape juice because they don't want to set all the alcoholics off again, because the alcoholic goes to church, has communion, and next minute they're drinking again. So anyway, when I went and took the Catholic communion, it was a shock to me. These people are drinking real wine at 10 in the morning. It was fantastic.
1: Once a week, every week.
0: Yeah, yeah, definitely going back. 17 away from 5. Heather Duplessy-Allen. Heather, did Mikey Sherman get a payout, and is this good news for democracy and accountability? Of course she got a payout. Of course she did. Had to make it go away. Is it good for accountability and democracy? Well, I mean, look, don't forget, TVNZ is a business, right? It's not sucking your taxpayer dollars. It's a proper corporate. Corporates do this, and the TVNZ is doing it. But while we're on this subject, lots of texts coming through as to who could possibly take over. And the rumour going around, oh, Lord, am I going? I'm not going to do myself any favours, am I? And but I'm not. Is it an employment problem? No, I'm not employed there. Are they going to hate me? Yes, they're going to hate me. Never mind. Budget's going to be weird for me anyway. So I've heard that they're trying to poach Jenna from Stuff/TV3. What's her surname? Jenna Lynch. Not bad. Not a bad choice. The other alternative that they've got is Jason Walls. Now, Jason, who used to be our poll ed here at ZB, has, of course, he's moved up to Auckland and he's working for TVNZ. So they've already got somebody in the stable who works for TVNZ, who actually does know his way around the press gallery. So they could pop him in there, even just on an interim basis, because you can't make Benedict the political editor for, like, a myriad reasons, right? But including recent bias issues. So so now you're thinking about, okay, you've got Jenna over there, she's already down there, she works for the opposition, she's not half bad. Jason's up here, he's not half bad. You could even put him in just temporary basis. But do you know, I would go for Katie Bradford, because Katie Bradford works for us now, so my bosses aren't going to love me saying this, but that girl has had amazing political instincts from the day dot. She's worked in that gallery office. She knows her way from front to back. I don't know that she wants to move to Wellington, but I reckon she'd be awesome. 16 away from 5.
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0: road with Chris Luxon and see him relate to people, and honestly, genuinely relates very well to people, and people actually like him. I don't know whether I've told you the story, but one Herald photographer told me he is carrying a heavy tripod for a camera, and he was photographing Luxon. Luxon carried the tripod for him across some paddocks. Now, you know, you wouldn't see that of most prime ministers, but, you know, Luxon's like that. He digs in, and, you know, as a person, I think he's a, you know, he's a good person. As a prime minister, it's for others to judge.
1: Okay, Barry, thanks very much. We didn't get onto the superannuation, but it's okay, because we'll be talking with Winston about that when he's with us after five. Barry Soper, senior political correspondent, and we'll wrap the political week that was with Barry at 6:15. It's 8 away from 5.
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3: Enjoy sweet, crisp New Zealand grown persimmons in season now. And citybound from the airport, a good run through the Mount Vic Tunnel, but they're moderate to heavy around the basin through the Arras Tunnel. And on the urban motorway, citybound, the tail for the Terrace Tunnel back to Hawkestone. State Highway 2, moderate both ways between the Nolonga Interchange at Petone. Continuing north, heavy Dows to Melling, then again Manor Park to the Moonshine Bridge. Get into NZ Persimmons now. 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
5: 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The biggest range of hybrids and EVs. Giving it to you straight on Heather Duplessis Allen Drive with One New Zealand. 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
6: It's 5 o'clock. I'm Raylene Ramsey. The retirement age will go up if National regains power. National's campaigning on the plan and wants it across the line as soon as possible. Prime Minister Chris Luxon says he wants the age to increase from 65 to 67 and other parties' agreement.
7: We'll go to the election with another election policy around superannuation and lifting the retirement age for sure.
6: New Zealand First and Labour disagree with increasing the super age, although Labour says it's open to a conversation around potential means testing. The Opportunity Party wants to give every New Zealander $340 a week tax-free, but isn't worried this would increase unemployment. The party released its tax policy today, promising to pay for the citizens' income with a 1.75% annual land value tax. The tax would generate roughly $28 billion. The citizens' income would cost $24 billion. Leader Kule Wong told Heather Duplessis Allen the income would help people pay for the basics.
8: $19,000 a year won't cover everything you need, so there's still an incentive there to get out and work. And actually, we think that by giving people dignity and trusting them to make those decisions, that sets them up for success.
6: Sir Rod Drury has given back his New Zealander of the Year award after misconduct allegations made by former staffer. Staff reports junior Xero employee Ali Naylor first raised concerns about inappropriate behaviour by the then Xero boss in 2016. There was an internal investigation in 2017. Jacob Jones reports.
9: The Xero founder denies any allegation of wrongdoing and says he had a limited consensual relationship with her. Kiwi Bank, which runs the awards, says it won't be re-awarded to anyone else. It says the awards exist to celebrate New Zealand and any matter that undermines that is not consistent with its expectations.
6: Questions about the children of three Australian ISIS brides now back in Australia. The women travelled with their partners to the Middle East to link up with Islamic State more than a decade ago. Sky News correspondent Cameron Redden says the kids face a tough time readjusting.
10: As those children grow up, they might not be subject to lifelong maintenance or monitoring, I should say, but very likely they will be monitored and watched closely as they progress through to adulthood in Australia.
6: Warnings for motorists tonight as parts of the South Island are hit by rough weather. A warning has been issued for State Highway 6 at Lower Buller Gorge between Ngangahua and the intersection with State Highway 67. The Transport Agency says people should also take extra care driving between Makarora and Haast and Reefton and Springs Junction. There are orange heavy rain warnings for the entire west coast. A Met Service principal scientist Chris Brandolino says that area has been dry, which may help.
11: I think that helps with the capacity in terms of the environment being able to take on that rainfall.
6: Tourism businesses are supporting a move to charge overseas tourists to visit certain sites. The government's newly announced bill would give more clarity to those wanting to use

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4: Heather Winston is spot on about our health system. It actually is a dietary problem. It's the first time I've heard a politician be honest about that. Right, loads of texts coming in on Winston, so I'll get to them before the end of this half hour, 16 past five. Now, Xero founder Rod Drury has announced he's handed back his New Zealander of the Year award. Since Rod won the award, three women have come forward to accuse him of inappropriate behaviour when they were working for him. He denies the allegations. Xero has launched a review of how they handled these complaints. Now, Ali Naylor laid a formal complaint against Rod when she worked at Xero in 2017. Let's talk to her. Hi, Ali.
6: Hi, how are you?
4: I'm well, thank you. Did you want him to return this award?
6: Yes, I think that was initially the reason that I wanted to speak out, because it was very difficult to see him get knighted. But to then see this award, I just thought, wow, this is not the best New Zealander in there. And of the year, I just couldn't believe it. So, yeah, it's very good.
4: Does this wrap it up for you, or are you going to pursue this further?
6: I think for me at this stage, so I'm partaking in the Xero review, and really I think it's time for other women, if they feel so inclined, to come forward and share their experiences, because I'm just one of many. I've been speaking with many other women as well. So it's up for any other woman in their own time and in their own process to come forward and share their experiences as well.
4: How many more women are there out there who have allegations?
6: That have allegations? I mean, I guess that's ultimately a question for Mr. Drury.
4: How many have you spoken to?
6: I've spoken to at least another five. And everybody's going through their own process, because this particular topic is obviously deeply personal and can be deeply traumatic. So it's up for everybody in their own time to figure out what is a part of their

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4: I'm Claire Delore, and I'm proud to bring you News Talk ZB's new podcast, Brainstorming. 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We'll also hear from the Centre's crack team of neurologists, neuroscientists and surgeons about the remarkable research happening here in New Zealand to bring hope to those with these challenging conditions. Episodes every second Wednesday.
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6: It's 5:30. I'm Raylene Ramsey. National wants the retirement age to go up as soon as possible after they're re-elected. National's campaigning on the plan and says it wants other parties' agreement. Prime Minister Chris Luxon has announced he wants the age to increase from 65 to 67. TVNZ political editor Mikey Sherman has announced her departure from the broadcaster following a series of turbulent weeks. She was recently issued a five-day suspension from Parliament after breaching their parliamentary press gallery rules and made headlines for an alleged slur directed at a reporter last year. A smoother process for tourism businesses operating on dockland as the government overhauls conservation laws. A newly announced bill would give more clarity to those wanting to use conservation land for business and speed up concessions. It also proposes charging international tourists to access some sites. Tourism Industry Aotearoa's Greg Thomas says this bill will make planning much simpler.
7: The one thing that businesses want is certainty and being able to do business easily, and that's what the conservation bill is intended to achieve.
6: A wet end to the week for some. Orange heavy rain warnings are in place for the entire west coast of the South Island until later tonight, from Westland to the Nelson-Marlborough region. Large-scale emergency testing for Auckland City Rail Link is underway. Smoke machines and volunteers acting as injured passengers will help to simulate emergencies to prepare for opening later this year. In sport, the Blues are hoping to avoid a slow start again tonight in their Super Rugby Pacific clash with the Crusaders. The New Zealand Breakers may be about to score a major coup. They're reportedly set to sign the current Canada national men's team coach Gordon Herbert as their head coach. All Black star Geordie Barrett's hailing the strength of the local Charles Tour after missing the cut on his first professional golf outing at the Taranaki Open. That is News Talk ZB News and Sport with One New Zealand and the power of satellite mobile. It's 5:32. Heather Duplessy-Allen is next.
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8: Look out for the Salvation Army's Red Shield appeal. State Highway 2 northbound, a heavy patch approaching Petone, then heavy, Dowse to Malling, and again Manor Park to Silverstream. Then it's moderate to the Moonshine Bridge, southbound a heavy patch between Kennedy Good and Malling, and Eastern Hutt Road, heavy northbound from Stokes Valley. On the urban motorway, the tail for the Terrace Tunnel back to Hill Street, then light flows through the tunnel itself. Support the Street Week collectors for the Red Shield appeal. It takes an army. That's traffic.
9: TV runout clearance on now at Harvey Norman. Stacks of big brand runout TV stock reduced to clear from LG, Samsung, Sony, Hisense and TCL. TV runout clearance on now at Harvey Norman. Hurry while stocks last. Go!
10: 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Is Barry around today?
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11: 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She says it's the views. I think it's the cafe afterwards.

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7: Oh. Sorry, bad news for Winston. Sounds like he might have got his ancient history fact wrong. Not going to win that one at the quiz, is he? Anne Hercus was, in fact, the first women's minister. We know this. Am I allowed to say, Kev, how we know this? We haven't cleared this with Barry, eh?
8: Bugger it. Should we just say it?
7: Yeah. Not the first time I've been naughty on the radio. BSA, be warned. Chris Finlayson was listening to Winston, and he immediately, as you do, called up one Barry Soper and said Winston was wrong, in fact. Anne Hercus was the first women's minister. It wasn't a bloke. Vin Young was the first spokesperson for women. Can I just say, next time Barry does this or Winston does this on the show, I am going to call them out for it because it's boring, isn't it? You're talking about a thing that's happening in 2026 and they don't really want to talk about it. So they go, I remember when Muldoon did that thing. And you're like, what's that got to do with now? Absolutely nothing. I was like, scrap the women's ministry. And he goes, first women's minister wasn't a woman. What? Who cares? What's that got to do with anything? Anyway, Sports Huddle's with us shortly. On the subject of Mikey Sherman, I should tell you, Shane Curry, who's been following the story and, of course, is a veteran journalist himself, he's going to be with us after 6. Right now, it's 24 away from 6. Now, Auckland FC have got their semi-final tomorrow night in their quest to win the A-League in just their second season, but they are up against Adelaide United at Go Media Stadium. The club's chief executive, Nick Becker, is with us. Hi, Nick.
9: Hey, Heather, how are you doing?
7: Very, very well, thank you. You feeling confident? You feeling pumped?
9: We're definitely feeling pumped and we're feeling good about this. This is our, obviously, our only second year of existence and second year in the semi-finals. So we're a bit more sort of clear about what we're going to do tomorrow and we'll be in there to take the full 3 points and get the win.
7: So how does this work? Because Piney was explaining to me before, you guys actually have two semi-finals that you have to play and they're both against Adelaide United, aren't they?
9: Yeah, so once you get the semi-finals, it's a home and away. So we play tomorrow 6 p.m. at Go Media, and it's going to be a fantastic night there, glorious sunshine all day, I'd like to say. And then we go away to Adelaide next Friday, and then the team with the aggregate most goals over those two legs wins. So effectively, it's half time after full time tomorrow night, if that makes sense, Heather.
7: No, that's annoying, isn't it? Now, okay, explain to me how things are going with the ticket sales.
9: We're going well. It's looking like a great crowd. I think we'll have 20,000 plus in there, which is a big up from last week. Last week was an amazing game. It went right through to extra time and then penalties, and everybody was in the stadium, absolutely loved it. It felt like there was about 30,000. Unfortunately, there wasn't. And we spoke to the league. So at this point, the league take over the whole final series, which is a bizarre thing, which we could spend hours on. I'm not going to bore you with it right now. But we said to them, look, you've got the ticketing price wrong. They held their hands up and said, yes, we have. And so we've now got some great $30 tickets for adults and $15 for kids for the game, which for that as a family, it's $90, an amazing bit of entertainment. And for all Auckland FC fans, I'm sure they'll

0: physiotherapist, assistant physio, team doctor, nutritionist, performance scientist. I mean, this is where a lot of the money is. And so when you look at 28 members of that management team associated with one team, and we've got 15 teams or around 15 teams in New Zealand rugby in black, I mean, I think we've got too many. And this is where almost a third of the money is going. You've got another third going out to the Players Association. So your fixed costs are already two-thirds of your total income before you start having to try and drive the game of rugby in New Zealand.
1: Yeah. 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We'll take a break. Come back with you guys, 16 away from 6.
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1: Right, 13 away from 6, you're back with the Sports Huddle, Adam Cooper and Paul Allison. Coops, what's going on with Luke Metcalf? Because apparently he's met with the Warriors to find out what's going on and they're not saying.
10: Yeah, well, he's certainly not happy by the sounds of it. And in some respects, a player of his quality, and remember this before his disappointing and untimely injury at the Warriors, was a contender for the Dally Year medal last year as the best player across the NRL, not just in the Warriors. And we all know that he was behind the huge resurgence last year. Such an interesting case in regards to how he has now fallen out of favour as a result of Tanner Boyd filling that gap when Luke Metcalf was out injured. And the Warriors do have a bit of a problem here. Many would argue it's a good problem to have, Heather, and that you've got two credible guys worthy of being part of the first choice team. Unfortunately, you've got now someone like Luke Metcalf who would be picked up easily by any other team in this NRL competition. There is rumours that he's, the first step that he might do in some contract negotiations is head to, talk to this new Perth team, which is not far away from starting in the league. Goodness me, they would love to pick up a signature of his as they build their first ever roster. So the Warriors actually need to do some smart recruitment here and work out, what they're doing.
1: Well, when is he off contract with the Warriors?
10: Not for another 2 years, but really doesn't matter in NRL. People will move, you know, look at all the departures from this Warriors team over the years when people leave beforehand. If he wants out, he'll be out. There's absolutely no doubt about that. So they actually need to come up with a decision. Has Tanner Boyd done enough? I'm always of the view was there's no time like the present. If that's

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5: Heather, is Nigel Farage having a good night and taking the UK by storm, or what? Actually, fair point to make. Yes, of course, because this is a lot of the elections, the council elections and stuff going on at the moment. This is the stuff that is going to come before Keir Starmer comes under some significant pressure, possibly later today in the UK. Labour has lost control of seven councils. Reform has gained more than 300 seats, as in they are now sitting on 332 seats, and they are up 332 seats, which is enormous, which I think is about a quarter of the seats that are being counted, but I stand to be corrected on that. Labour has, Keir Starmer's still got the backing of the Deputy Prime Minister David Lammy, which probably counts for a fair bit, but Labour is expecting to lose Wales, and it has held Wales for 27 years, so it's a pretty big night for them anyway. So Gavin Gray will be with us with absolutely the latest in an hour's time. Five away from six, speaking of councils, wherever you are in the country right now and whoever your councillors are, be grateful at least you're not in Waitaki. Unless, of course, you are in Waitaki, in which case thoughts and prayers, because your councillors are trying to dick you. So it turns out, I've just had this drawn to my attention today, that there was a recent meeting of the Waitaki District Council in which they decided that they were not going to tell ratepayers that ratepayers had an option of choosing 9% rates rise. They weren't going to tell them that. They were not going to let them consult on that. Now, 9% is actually, like, for me, 9% is a lot, right? Because I live in Auckland. I think our Auckland rates increased this year is 7.6, and that's a record for Auckland. Like, that's outrageous for Auckland. So 9% is a lot for a lot of people, but it's not a lot for Waitaki, because the other three options that the ratepayers have been told about are 19%, 27%, and 45%. I am not lying to you. Without a word of a lie, that's what they've gone to ratepayers with. They are considering lifting the rates by 45%. Not over multiple years, over 1 year. That's nutty. But they had, and this is the thing that is the most frustrating. Oh, do you need any more reason to hate councils? But 45%, they're like, that's not crazy. Let's go to them with 45%. Let's see if they want 45%. 27%, that's not crazy. Let's ask them if they want to push up the rates by 27%. 19%, not crazy. 9%, too crazy. Don't tell them that. Don't tell them about the 9% option, because 9% would require, I'm imagining, significant cuts. Anyway, all I would say to you, Waitaki, is you still have democracy. You can vote Matt. Do you know what I think we need? Do you know in some parts of the world they have recall? Where, like, if you vote somebody in, then you're like, oh, that's a lot worse than I expected. You can recall them. I reckon we need a bit of recall, eh? I'd be recalling left, right and centre, wouldn't you? Anyway, Heather, just found out about Mikey Sherman. Good job. From Trevor. So, yeah, that I'm getting a lot of text traffic on it, by the way. I think it's probably exceeding our expectations how much people are interested in this. So Shane Curry of the Herald, veteran reporter, formerly an editor, publisher of the Media Insider on the Herald, he's with us next to tell us what he thinks of this and whether this is a punishment that's actually unduly harsh for what she did. News Talk ZB.
6: Get ready for a clash of titans in the South NBL as the Mills Albert Wellington Saints face off against the Franklin Bulls this Sunday at Te Rauparaha Arena in Porirua. Doors open from 4:45pm. Expect high-flying dunks, slick ball movement and a charged-up atmosphere in this thrilling matchup between two of the league's top teams. 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Thanks to Game Day sponsor Mills Albert.
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0: it's the easiest option, isn't it? It's totally easy to do that, especially in an election year with pressure on. Shane, good to talk to you, mate. Go.
1: There's always Barry. You could always parachute Barry in.
0: Not enough experience, though, eh? What do you think?
1: Well, he's a best-selling author now.
0: Well, that's right. And doesn't he like us to know that? Thank you very much, Shane. Appreciate it. Shane Curry, who's with the Herald, who does Media Insider, editor-at-large, of course. Let me give you the numbers. NZX50. Oh, geez, I need to tell you about the Māori Party. Massive problem there, by the way. But I'll get to that in the next half hour. NZX50 down 0.72% today. ASX 50 down 1.6% so far today. Barrel of Brent crude is costing $101. That's up about a quarter percent today. One New Zealand dollar is worth 59 US cents, 82 Aussie cents, 51 euro cents, 44 UK pence, and 93 yen, and it's 14 past six.
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0: Heather, isn't Linda Clark on the TVNZ board? No, she's not, but there is a thing about that that is quite interesting, so I'll come back to it when I get time. 6:17. Let's wrap the political week that was right now, though, with Barry Soper, our senior political correspondent. Welcome back, Barry.
10: Thank you, Heather. Nice to be here again.
0: Right, so if... I mean, Winston's not going to say yes to the super changes, is he?
10: Well, no, he never will.
0: So it's not going to happen.
10: It's... Well, see, that's interesting. I mean, Winston's always taken a very strong, as we heard earlier, he's taken a very strong stance. Maybe he should look at what's happening abroad, though. And I think if you look at the UK, they're moving to 67 before the pension's paid. United States, Donald Trump's been receiving the pension for obviously a long time. They're 67. France, interestingly, it's moving from 62 to 64. So yeah, they're pretty generous. But generally, it is 65, like it is in this country. But I think what you may see, because the Nats haven't said how they're going to afford superannuation in the future, you may see means testing brought back again. And I personally think that's not a bad idea. Being a pensioner myself, I wouldn't mind the means testing mirrors to see whether I need it or, you know, I need it at a reduced rate. And you remember the no ifs, no buts, no maybes of Jim Bolger when he came into

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6: Heather, the Green local councillors are going off their little green bikes on Facebook around the amalgamation of local councils. They see the gravy train puffing off into the past, which is about time. Jonathan, read my column in 2 days in the Herald on Sunday. Unfortunately, the gravy train is not ending anytime soon, I'm sorry to say, but I still am happy to see the amalgamation. Now, let me get you across this. Stuff is reporting that the Māori Party is falling apart. Apparently, three of their MPs at least are thinking about breaking away. So Hana Rāwhiti Maipi Clark, which is she's the one who did the haka, she's really the star of the party. She's been speaking to her electorate, her supporters and her iwi about whether she should leave the Māori Party. Mariamene Kapakingi won the court battle to be reinstated into the party, but actually isn't working with them at all. She is still sharing an office with Taku Te Whiris, who's the other MP that they kicked out. His entire electorate committee has quit the party this week. The Te Tai Tonga electorate committee resigned in its entirety, apparently because they back him still, even though he's not in the party. And that's significant because they're the people who are responsible for choosing the next candidate, which means that the Māori Party doesn't just need to find a candidate. It also needs to find the party infrastructure to find the candidate. Now, apparently stuff is hearing that insiders reckon there's a real chance that the MPs from the Māori Party could team up to campaign under a new party name in this election. There is one other MP left, other than the leadership, obviously, who is Orini Kaipara. She has already publicly backed Mariamene Kapakingi when Mariamene Kapakingi was kicked out of the party, so it wouldn't be crazy if she also defects, which means that you would be left with only John Tamahere as the president, his son-in-law Debbie, his son-in-law Rāwhiti as party co-leader, and then the other leader, Debbie Ngāre Wepaka, which doesn't say a lot, does it? Really? 6:27.
5: There's no business like show business.
7: I had rather thought that I would celebrate my 100th birthday quietly, but it seems that many of you have had other ideas.
6: You know who that is. It is, of course, the conservationist, the animal lover and the all-round legend, Sir David Attenborough. Now, he is such a good conservationist, he's managed to conserve himself until he reached the age of 100. Yay. Now, I was complaining earlier that his birthday present was a bit stink because he just got a species of wasp named after him. But to be fair, he actually has 50-something animals and plants named after him. He's got the Platysaurus Attenboroughi, which is a very pretty little lizard with a blue belly. They named it after him because the blue belly kind of matches his trademark blue short sleeve shirt. We've actually got something for him in New Zealand. We've got one of the burgundy snails, scientific name, bear with me, Attenboroughian rubicundus. And in the plant world, he's got Attenborough's pitcher plant, which is one of the ones that looks like a big pitcher, like a big jug, and can trap and eat small animals. He's got a tree that blooms pretty pink flowers called the Sir Davidia Solanona. How good is that? Sir David, legend. Happy birthday. Peter Lewis is with us next.
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6: Nick Leggett, Infrastructure New Zealand CEO with us. 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
8: It's 6:30. I'm Raylene Ramsey. Public health experts believe the chance of the deadly Hunter virus reaching this country is minimal, but we're not totally in the clear. At least two New Zealanders are caught up in the cruise ship outbreak. The Ministry of Foreign Affairs and Trade says one Kiwi disembarked on April 24th. Another is still on the ship, but neither have asked for consular assistance. Three people have died from the virus, while two others are confirmed cases, that is, and three more suspected. It's still a good time for first home buyers. A new report by Cotality and Westpac shows first home buyers accounted for a near record of 27.5% of all sales in the first quarter of the year. Cotality NZ Chief Property Economist Kelvin Davidson says they've been a strong presence in the market for a while now.
9: So they're still taking advantage of conditions that are in their favour, and house prices are still down 17-18% from where they were back at the peak. Yes, interest rates have risen a little bit lately, but they're still a lot lower than where they were 2 years ago.
8: A look at solar's capital gain as the government looks to cut red tape. The regulation minister's aiming to make solar panel installation the simplest in the world. David Seymour says it only takes 10 years to pay for itself. Auckland University Emeritus Professor Ralph Cooney argues there are more rewards than just that, also benefiting property value.
10: Something like installing a deck, you don't ask whether the deck is going to pay for itself, you just say, right, it's going to add value to the property.
8: To sport, the second-place Blues will try to topple the fifth-place Crusaders in their new home stadium tonight, under the roof in their Derby Rugby Pacific. Under the roof in their Super Rugby Pacific Derby is what I meant to say. Rumours of a major coaching coup for the New Zealand Breakers, reportedly set to sign the current Canada national men's team coach Gordon Herbert as their next head coach. That is Newstalk ZB News and Sport. It's 6:33. Heather Duplessis-Allen is next.
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11: The Wellington Better Home and Living Show today until Sunday. And still got this crash on State Highway 2 northbound midway between Nauranga and Petone, causing delays back to the interchange. And continuing north, just a moderate patch approaching the Moonshine Bridge. Southbound light to moderate from Petone.

0: Tony. Citybound from the airport, a slow patch approaching Evans Bay Parade, then a good run through the Mount Vic Tunnel. Better Home Living and Outdoors, Better Home and Living Show today to Sunday, Henry Stadium. That's traffic.
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0: Right, it's 13 away from 7. Gavin Gray, our UK correspondent, is with us on a night of drama for the UK. Hi, Gavin.
8: Hi there, Heather.
0: Right, how well is reform doing then?
8: Yeah, pretty well. It's still very early days. We've had the local council elections in England, but we are also having the decision for the Scottish and Welsh governments. Now, the voting for those two big, big things, the Scottish and Welsh governments, don't begin for another hour and a bit. They were going to count overnight, but they're not going to do that to save money. But already the results in of the local council elections here in England do suggest a major swing to reform. So far, reform is up more than 350 seats from a standing start. Remember, this is the new upstart party, the well right of centre party, Nigel Farage's party, the Brexit architect. Labour has been massively hit overnight, the party of government. That's why I've been calling it Sir Keir Starmer drama overnight, because he's been doing really badly. The Conservatives, the main party of opposition, who were in power, of course, until a couple of years back, they have lost seats, but perhaps not as badly as they might have feared. And if this trend continues with the counting in Scotland and Wales, it could well be that there is a plot to oust Sir Keir Starmer sooner rather than later.
0: Right. So some of the commentary I've read is that, yeah, look, it is bad for Labour. Like, it's undoubtedly, it's just so bad, but it's maybe not bad enough to trigger the move on Starmer. What do you think?
8: At the moment, that what I'm hearing are some very, very discontented Labour MPs, some movement from his main rivals, saying that we've just had so many missteps, so many U-turns. We're not appealing to people. Labour's been in the very difficult position that it's being squeezed from both sides. So the Green Party has become quite a left-wing party. It's taking the Labour left. And on the right, you've got Reform UK, of course, as people drift into concerns about immigration and are burgeoning and massively multiplying benefits bill. So that's why Labour squeezed from that point. But I think we are definitely seeing the end of two-party politics here in the UK.
0: Yeah, interesting. Hey, what's happened with this French academic?
8: Well, this is a very, very funny story in that somebody decided that they could set up their own kind of Nobel-style prize for philology. Philology is the study of language through texts. And this French academic from Eastern France managed to get the gold medal of philology in 2016. There was a ceremony held at the National Assembly in Paris, attended by ministers and Nobel laureates. But the prize was complete fiction, as was the body that supposedly awarded it, the International Society of Philology. Both had apparently been dreamed up by, yes, you guessed it, the academic who won the prize, in order to simply sort of add on and buff up his academic credentials. So an investigation has begun, deeply embarrassing for the French authorities to find that they were duped, not just by one person, but by one person who had given himself the prize from a fictitious organisation.
0: Brilliant, I love it. Hey, Gavin, thank you very much. Enjoy the rest of your council elections. It'll be a bit of fun for you. That's Gavin Gray, UK correspondent. Hey, this is dumb, isn't it? I read this morning, I thought this is dumb. The Ministry of Education's put a notice up on its website telling schools not to let the kids take home the leftover free lunches. It's worried about food safety. I mean, come on. 99% of the time you can leave the chicken out longer than they say you can. It'll be fine. Let them take it home. What are you doing? If they're hungry, let them eat it. 9 away from 7.
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9: KFC's Katsu Bowl. And to State Highway 2, due to a serious crash, the left southbound lane is blocked between Petone and Nauranga. Follow directions of emergency services on site and expect delays in both directions. To the urban motorway, citybound, moderate to heavy from Bowen Street right through the Terrace Tunnel. And citybound from the airport, a heavy patch at Evans Bay Parade, then a good run through the Mount Vic Tunnel. Level up your lunch with KFC's Katsu Bowl for a limited time only. That's traffic.
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2: Right, we'll come back to a text that I said I would come back to. The text isn't Linda Clark on the TVNZ board. Now, Blair raises a fair point. She was on the TVNZ board. She's no longer on the TVNZ board. But you have to ask a question about this, right? So 5 minutes ago, Linda was on the TVNZ board and knew all the TVNZ secrets, because that's what happens when you're on the TVNZ board. Nick Minnett, she's representing Mikey Sherman and presumably, I don't know, maybe helping her to get a payout. How helpful is it to know what the payouts were while you were on the board when you're helping somebody else to get a payout? I don't know. I mean, I just feel like there's a, should there be a hot little stand down there for 5 minutes before you,

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7: It's 7 o'clock. I'm Nina Burton. A pedestrian has been struck by a car on Hutt Road on Wellington State Highway 2 this evening. Emergency services are responding and were called around 6:30. Traffic build-up is already significant and police advise motorists there will be extensive delays. An accuser of Sir Rod Drury is welcoming him returning his New Zealander of the Year award. Stuff reports Junior Zero employee Ali Naylor first raised concerns about inappropriate behaviour by the then Zero boss in 2016, and an internal investigation was carried out after she laid a formal complaint in 2017. The Zero founder denies any allegation of wrongdoing and says he had a limited consensual relationship with her. Kiwi Bank, which runs the awards, says it exists to celebrate New Zealand and any matter that undermines that is not consistent with its expectations. Ali Naylor says she strongly disagreed with him being knighted and getting the award.
8: I think that was initially the reason that I wanted to speak out.
7: Two ISIS-linked Australian women have appeared in the Melbourne Magistrates Court, charged with crimes against humanity. The pair returned to Australia last night, along with two others, after being held in a Syrian refugee camp since the collapse of the Islamic Republic in 2019. The ABC's Stephanie March says two Yazidi women alleged in a 2023 interview they'd been held in the home where three of these women lived, one for more than a year.
9: She alleges that not only was she forced to cook and clean, but unlike the other woman, she was actually raped repeatedly by the patriarch of this family.
7: The Prime Minister's defending the role of migrants, saying some politicians are attempting to use them as scapegoats. Chris Luxon was responding to concerns from voters on the Indian Free Trade Agreement and stressed the government maintains control of immigration settings. He says, much like his forefathers from Scotland and Ireland, immigrants want to make New Zealand a better place.
10: Our immigrant community, you know, they leave their home, their family, their work, their culture, their language. They come to New Zealand because they believe there's a better future for this country. And they are some of the most aspirational, ambitious, positive people.
7: A warning for some truck drivers with 10 days to act on a $10.9 million settlement with manufacturer Hino. Hino denies claimant allegations but publicly admitted in 2022 to falsifying fuel efficiency and emissions trading data to secure vehicle certification in Japan. Those eligible must register or opt out of the settlement before May 18. If not, Shine Lawyers New Zealand solicitor Heidi Gwenny says they won't get compensation and will be bound by its terms.
11: Those persons would not be entitled to take legal action in regards to these vehicles concerning the same claim.
7: Stomach cancer's on track to jump over the next two decades by over 40%. Research published in the New Zealand Medical Journal states cases will likely rise from 492 per year to over 700 by 2045. It's expected to double for Māori and Pacific people. National Hauora Coalition Clinical Director Nina Bevan says some risk stems from changing demographics.
12: But some of the risk factors are avoidable and preventable. The one that we're particularly focused on is a bacteria called Helicobacter pylori.
7: Nina Bevan says this leading cause of cancer is common in communities affected by overcrowding. In sport, the Blues are hoping to avoid a slow start again in Super Rugby Pacific tonight after struggling to get out of the blocks last time out. The second place Auckland side are hoping to deal a big blow to the fifth place Crusaders playoff chances in the new Christchurch

0: Stadium. The Blues beat troubled local rivals Moana Pacifica last weekend after struggling to find their groove in the first half. Blues first five, Stephen Perofita, says they must act faster if things aren't going to plan.
1: We've got to constantly think about solutions, and whether that be in stoppages where we discuss options as to what's not working and what our plan is to move forward. Yeah, that's got to happen, certainly a lot earlier.
0: Meanwhile, newly appointed New Zealand Rugby CEO Steve Lancaster is making all the right noises a day after being appointed to the permanent job. Lancaster spent 6 months in the interim role and says he's taking a countrywide and grassroots inclusive view. He says rugby's decision makers know the sports community level need nourishing, but must follow through.
2: Yeah, one of the things that actually the whole game does recognise, but we need to keep reminding ourselves, is that we are a connected system and that the strength of the community game is where it all begins and is the base that everything else is built on.
0: Dream locations for New Zealand pace bowler Will O'Rourke to return to the Test Cricket Arena. The 24-year-old's been picked in the Black Caps 19-strong squad to face Ireland in a one-off match at Belfast before three tests in England. O'Rourke's 11th and last test came against Zimbabwe in August due to a back injury. He expects a memorable trip.
3: It's such an exciting 12 months for the test team. I think going to the UK to start with is bucket list for everyone, especially playing at places like Lords and the Oval and Trent Bridge as well. They're all very obviously historic grounds.
0: And a major coup for the New Zealand Breakers, if it comes off. The Auckland-based Aussie Basketball League outfit are reportedly set to sign the current Canada National Men's Team coach as the next Breakers head coach. And it gets better. Gordon Herbert won the last FIBA World Cup with Germany in 2023. That is news and sport. To 7:05, Sports Talk is next.
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5: Weather Watch 24/7. The Met Service regional forecast for Wellington. There is an orange strong wind warning in force. Today, periods of rain possibly heavy this evening, but easing later tonight. Strong northerlies rising to severe gale in exposed places this afternoon, gusting 130 kilometres an hour. We're dropping down to a low of 14 tonight. Tomorrow, a few showers clearing in the evening with gale northerlies turning strong westerly in the morning. Tomorrow's high 17, low of 11 tomorrow night. And Sunday, mainly fine with the chance of a shower until evening with northwesterlies turning southwesterly and Sunday's high 17.
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3: 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Forget the ref's call. 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
0: And just as a side, the Crusaders are hosting the Blues in Super Rugby. That game has gone for 20 minutes. Crusaders currently leading the Blues 5-3. The Blues scored first through Stephen Perifetta, a penalty plainly. George Bauer then scored a try. And unfortunately, it was in the 13th minute that Ray Hunter could not convert said try. Although there was a cracking jackal there before from centre come winger come open side flanker Lester Fang-Anuku. Looks good. Anyway, that game's rolling on. I'll try and keep you up to date with that as we progress. Lines are open. 0800 80 10 80. You can text your thoughts. 9292 ZBZB. A standard text charge does apply. Is the fizz still there with Auckland FC? Now, if you're a fan and you're right in the midst of the port and all of that, you'd say, yes, it definitely is. Outside of looking in and looking at the... Is it fair to say that the sag of attendance... And your initial reaction here is, right, okay, the first reason is last year they were running on the crest of a wave, were they not? They won the Premier's plate, which is nice to have a bit of silverware, not the important bit they needed, but that's okay. Sat comfortably at the top of the table, bloody long time. They were a good team. They were first team that Auckland ever had in any form of proper football professionally in many, many, many, many years after the disaster that were the Kings and the Knights. Got it right. They recruited well. They were very present in the media. They were very vocal. You knew the players, you knew the chief executive. There's a lot of

0: or is the chief executive of Rugby Australia, with his thoughts on the appointment of basically his bro from over the ditch. Both former players, both former super players, only one of them was a, you know, test player, that's okay, played against each other. I'm pretty sure they played against each other back in the day, maybe once or twice. So their man love, how important is this for Australian and New Zealand rugby, for Super Rugby, for South Pacific rugby? Because basically now that South Africa have run away, because they have, they've deserted us, they've gone to the Northern Hemisphere, it's you and me against the world, baby. So interested to hear exactly what Phil Waugh thinks of the appointment. And we'll find out that before the end of the program. This is News Talk ZB. You're on Sports Talk. The lines are open. 0800 80 10 80. How's the fizz around Auckland FC? Have they still got it? Or are they like that pet that was cute at Christmas, that suddenly it's chewed the slippers and peed on the wall and they just want to take it for a long walk? 0800 80 10 80. Lines are open.
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0: 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Warriors season pass, Bay 39, premium covered, premium seating, $330 this year. A kids pass is a hundy. Same seats for Auckland FC. 549. Look, it was a text. I don't know if that's a hundy, but I don't see why they'd send it if it wasn't. That may have something to do with it. I don't know. Derek's a mad football fan, and that's a fair enough thing to say, Derek. I'm not being cruel about it. How do you feel about the energy around this club in year two? And that what they call the second album, the difficult second album. Is this a difficult second season, do you think, or not?

0: pedigree, and he's well-liked, he's well-respected, and he's a club captain. But there's always something special when a homegrown player's doing something, and that just happened in Auckland or in Wellington. That happens all around the world when a local player comes on.
1: Yep, local people. Local people love local people. They get right on. But if they're all going watching club football in the important time, that's not fair, which means, Derek, and we're going to go, but what that means is what that means is they've got to really appeal to the average sports fan, not the average football fan, because that's where you're going to get more bodies on than just the hardcore football fans. It's just an idea. Anyway, I wish them all the best. I think they're going to go really well. I'm not a football fan, but I've been watching them off and on. I've enjoyed it. Same with the Phoenix. So I'm looking forward to what's going to be happening tomorrow at 6 o'clock. And Derek, as always, thanks very much for your call. Coming up next, we're going to be joined by Phil Waugh, Chief Executive of Rugby Australia, and we'll take an Ocker look, an Ocker perspective at the appointment of our new CEO. You know, isn't it?
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1: And Sam Knock has scored just in the shadow of halftime. Blues over Crusaders, 13 plays 12. Steve Lancaster elevated to the lofty heights of NZR Chief Executive yesterday. Unexpected of many quarters after NZR's lengthy and pricey hunt for their new big chief. It was greeted with enthusiasm but caution here in New Zealand. So what about over the ditch? Going now to Rugby Australia CEO Phil Waugh to get an Ocker perspective. G'day, Phil.
10: G'day there.
1: We've got a new CEO here at NZ Rugby. His name is Steve Lancaster. He's your new best friend in world rugby, I'd like to think. What was your initial reaction when you heard that he'd been given the nod?
10: Yeah, I think it's a really exciting appointment. We've had a great relationship since Steve stepped into the role and working really closely with the new appointments in New Zealand rugby. And, they feel like it's a very, very exciting time for rugby, not just in Australia and New Zealand, but just right across the region with obviously the Rugby World Cup coming to Australia next year, Women's World Cup in 29. And so, really important for us to work closely with New Zealand to maximise the opportunity.
1: The strength of Southern Hemisphere rugby basically lies in your

0: at the impact that that Origin has in the NRL and the attention that that gets, and it really bumps the NRL season in the middle of the year. And I think the same would occur for Super. I think that having the attention on a big Anzac Day test match between the Wallabies and the All Blacks, I think it would add a huge amount of interest into the Super Rugby season, right in the middle of Super Rugby. So a lot to like about it, a lot to work through with New Zealand Rugby over the coming weeks.
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2: Chief Executive of Rugby Australia, Phil Waugh there, fan of the show. You hear that? He listens. I didn't actually say he was a fan. He just said he listened. They're very separate concepts. But Phil, talking about the appointment of his, well, his bro over the ditch. Steve Lancaster's got the job as the CEO of NZR. They're both in the same boat now, and they're both fighting for Southern Hemisphere rugby. Good on them. And I really do hope they fight also between themselves, because you're not really going to go anywhere if you just cuddle and agree all the time. You need some debate. You need some friction. And I'm sure they'll do it in the nicest possible way. I hope. That's it for Sports Talk. Thanks very much for joining us. Marcus Lush is up next. Thanks, Ant Milicic, who's filled in for the Grasshopper, who's down there watching the Blues versus the Crusaders. We pay him too much. We really do. This is News Talk ZB.
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1: Mike Hosking, Heather Duplessis-Allen, Matt Heath, Tyler Adams. 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
12: It's 8 o'clock. I'm Nina Burton. Heavy rain has flooded Tasman State Highway 60 near Takaka, cutting its connection to Collingwood. The highway is blocked for all traffic near Pupu Valley Road, with drivers asked to avoid the area until the floodwaters have receded. NZTA says more disruptions to the roading network are possible. The Nelson and Marlborough Ranges and the Nelson Lakes National Park are under an orange rain warning until 9 o'clock tonight. Heavy rain warnings are also in place until early tomorrow for the Westland District and the Canterbury Headwaters about and south of Arthur's Pass. Winston Peters is rejecting calls to raise the superannuation age, promising it won't happen on his watch. Prime Minister Chris Luxon today confirmed National would run on a policy of raising the age, but didn't provide the details.

Greetings, welcome. How are you? My name is Marcus. Good evening. Welcome to the Friday free-for-all. I hope the night is dry. Pretty good weather down south, but suddenly, certainly from this afternoon onwards, it's really come down heavily, and I presume that's what's happening in the north of the South Island. Yeah, so if you've got weather updates for us, let us know what those are. I'm across that. I don't know. I mean, the thing with weather at night time, it changes quite quickly. And by that, I mean it's dark and people don't know, and also there's not a lot of news media out there. So if there's things that's happening, rest assured I will bring those to you as I can. So, yeah, that's the situation too. So fairly wet weather. But if you've got some updates on that, get through to me with those if you can, please. 0800 80 1080 or 92 92 if you want to text. The other breaking news too, which is not news as such, but it's news because people talk about it. The horses are back. Back. So, yeah, that's the situation. The horses are back at Te Kaha One New Zealand Stadium. I wasn't watching it. I was travelling. If you saw it on the TV, I don't think you'd be listening if you're actually at the event. Let us know how that was. Did it work? Was it good? Did it work? I guess that's what I'm asking you. There's been so much talk about it. And I kind of, from where I sat, which was here, I thought we got to the stage where they said, oh, well, it was good while it lasted. We'll let it go. There was a petition, but people weren't that upset. But anyway, they are back. The horses are back. If you saw them, let us know and what you thought about that. Apparently the crowd went wild. There's not a very big strip for them on. There's 1, 2, 3, 4, 5, 6. Some have got red flags. Some of them have got black flags. It's the worst kept secret. At a test run during the week. What was all that palaver about? They're just hyping it out. They wouldn't even confirm it tonight. These are the polo horses. Round they went. So there we go. A few minor tweaks, including the horses only completing 2 laps rather than the usual 3, plus operating a continuous canter. As stopping increases the likelihood of the horses becoming unsettled. Don't laugh at this, because I'm going to use a word I don't use very often, but they were concerned if the horses stopped, they would go down the vomitories, which are the passages going downhill out of the stadium. Yeah. Not even a word on you. But good on the horses, and shout out to the people that ride those. At the previous venues, Lancaster Park and Apollo Projects, the horses were able to avoid the field of play while doing their 3 laps before kickoff. So there we go. So that's happened, and the horses have ridden around, and I think the Crusaders are behind 12-13 to the Blues at this stage. But back up now, the Blue Crusaders are ahead 19-13, so they've converted a try and they've got that and they are up ahead. But if you saw that, you want to comment quickly on the horses before we move to other stuff and the weather. Friday free for all.

0: Hey, Marcus, I just picked a mate up from the airport at 10 past 6 and it took us an hour and a half to get to Karaka.
1: Wow.
0: Absolute shambles. They've two accidents and they've changed the jury off-ramp now. It used to be like three lanes and now it's two lanes. It's just, honestly, it's like hour and a half.
1: Wow.
0: Yeah, I might move down your way, I think.
2: Well, you could. Well, yeah, we haven't got a train to the airport either, have we? So there aren't many other options for them.
0: No options. I did the good thing, thinking I'd pick him up. Now I'm late for a party, and you know.
2: Sounds like you're sick of him. Where's he?
0: He's tucked up in bed now. I've had to go out to another plan. I left my phone in his ute, then I had to drive out to his place. Oh, it's just, yeah.
2: Where's your party? You sound old for a party. Where's your party?
0: No, at a place called Mr. Henry's in Padamahoe.
2: Oh, jeepers, that's how. What's it called? Is it a restaurant?
0: Yeah, it's a new one in Padamahoe. I don't know if you know Padamahoe, but yeah, it's a new restaurant out there by the rugby ground. It's a French 50th.
2: Is it fancy dress?
0: No, definitely not. Just a bit of a. They're probably not even there by now.
2: What even is Padamahoe?
0: Padamahoe is like a sort of in between Pukekohe and Papakura. It's like a. Got a little town. It's got a good little rugby team. We used to have a good old-fashioned pub, but very much a farming community. Agriculture.
2: Any All Blacks?
0: At a Padamahoe, I imagine so. Probably. They had a pretty respectable team. They still do.
2: I'd like to go to a party with you, Murdoch. You sound like good fun.
0: Yeah, no. I'll let you know how it goes.
2: Thanks, Murdoch. Always sounds positive, doesn't he? It just seems to be right. It seems to be part of Pukekohe. But Mr. Henry seems to be the only place there. Apart from mud pies and butterflies, what would that be? It's like a place you have a kid's party.
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13: The OECD had a word about New Zealand Inc. yesterday. They've weighed in on the super debate. Of course, they want eligibility linked to life expectancy. We head eventually to 69. Nicola Willis, Finance Minister. They say we should be doing something about superannuation. We're not going to. So is that the beginning, the middle and the end of it?
14: No, we are going to have to do something. If you're sensible, you listen to these facts and you think, well, that's not sustainable. In the 1960s, there were around 7 New Zealanders of working age for every person aged 65 or older. Today, there are 4. And by 2060, there will only be 2. That burden on our taxpayers is increasing significantly.
12: Back Monday from 6 a.m. The Mike Hosking Breakfast with Bailey's Real Estate News Talk ZB. 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
2: A lot of emails about Bell's palsy. Facial paralysis, prednisone.

0: herpes virus, and rather than it come out, you know, for you to get a cold sore, it goes inside the ear and it eats all the cranial nerves. So it's a, and the reason why your face doesn't go back to normal is because the cranial nerves grow back, but they don't grow back straight. They grow back all crooked. So that's why you're left with so much paralysis. So someone with Bell's palsy, if it's just Bell's palsy, you'll get some prednisone and you'll heal and then your face will return to pretty much normal.
1: And she's never come back on TV?
0: No. She'd never come back on TV. And it's such a shame. Like, it's not for the vain to get, you know, well, what
1: she
0: I
1: was,
0: mean?
1: She was beloved.
0: She was beautiful. Well, she's still beautiful. But, yeah, me and Bernadette have talked a lot about it on Instagram together.
1: Oh, Instagram. I wonder where that talking was. It's Instagram talking. I guess that is talking.
0: Yeah.
1: It's not, yeah, it's type talking, isn't it?
0: Yeah. I just sort of reached out to her and I said, you got lots of support, and she said she had. And, you know, but, yeah, no, it's a horrible thing to have because your taste buds are never right either. And it's just a lot of stuff with it, you know, like you never... I mean, some people don't know the difference unless I say, but some people say to me, oh, have you had a stroke? And I say, no, I haven't had a stroke. But, yeah, it's not very nice. And I was only 21 when I had it. So, yeah, it's pretty, it's not very nice.
1: Nice to hear from you, Suzanne. Thank you. 25 to 9, here till midnight.
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1: McDonald's tipped Perifetta on his head. He's in the bin for 10, probably be upgraded to a red. Yeah, well, goodness. Laura, this is Marcus. Welcome.
8: Hi, Marcus. I sent you a text. So I was diagnosed 3 years ago. It'll be 3 years in July. I woke up, had some twitching on the side of my face, and next morning I woke up, my tongue was numb, and then realised that I couldn't blink, I couldn't eat, so I went to A&E, and they diagnosed me, pretty much said, you'll come right, gave me steroids, said it might take 2 to 3 months. 3 years later, and I now have a byproduct called synkinesis, so... the nerves, instead of rewiring the correct way, they've gone the wrong way. So when I can't smile, I only have half a smile, but when I do smile, my eye closes

0: You know, and people come and go on the Facebook pages because most do, 80% do recover. And so they got their support and then they go on.
1: Oh, I see. So we haven't heard from Sue for a while. They say, oh, no, she's over it. Whereas you guys are still stuck with it.
0: Yeah, exactly.
1: Yeah, flip.
0: Exactly, yeah. And when Bernadine first went off air and they did make an announcement and they did say, but then she's, you know, and I hoped because I think she was about 6 months after me, and I hoped that would give some awareness, like, you know, put a celebrity on a magazine or something and people get some awareness, but and fully respect her for just going away privately, but it then just dropped off the radar. And but more and more people seem to be diagnosed with it.
1: Yeah, so she's got the Bell's palsy, has she got the Hunt one?
0: She's got the Ramsay Hunt. Yeah,
1: that's not what you've got though, are you? Got the Bell's.
0: I've got Bell's, but the lady before who had Ramsay Hunt, she said, if you don't recover, then it's Ramsay Hunt, whereas I've not been told I have that. I've just clearly been told I have Bell's.
1: Wow. Oh, that's great with a message. And if people have that and go to the Facebook page, it's probably a private group, I imagine, but you'll let people on?
0: I don't run the group. No, I just joined it.
1: Yeah, but it's easy to get that. It sounds very helpful.
0: Yeah, there's an amazing lady in Australia. Her name is Elizabeth Robinson, and she has Ramsay Hunt. So she runs an Australia-New Zealand page, but there's also worldwide ones. But there seems to be not a lot in New Zealand in terms of therapy or support. So,
1: really appreciate your honesty and your clarity, Laura. Your clear honesty. Thank you so much for that. 15 to 9. 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
1: 13 away from 9. If you want to come through, there's all the lines there are free. If you want to be a part of the show, here till 12 o'clock tonight. Rugby. Rugby and why they kicked the ball away. You might want to explain that. Bell's palsy. Yeah, wow. Listen to that. I guess that's one thing Facebook's very, very good at, for information, isn't it? I thought that was quite a comfort for her. And for the old the Hunt one. See, that's, yeah, I think we've done quite good work with that person that wanted some more information because we've given them an outlet, haven't we? They can go and do that. Get in touch. My name is Marcus. Welcome. 0800 80 9292 to text. 12 away from 9. I've got constant watery eye.
10: with the eye that doesn't blink? Should I be pushing for neurology?

to explore Ramsay Hunt, particularly twice in 10 months. Isn't that rare? I mean, to get it in that quick span. Get on, you want to get on the internet. I've got no idea. It's the internet for you, I'm afraid. That's the situation. If you've got some more information about that. You see, someone said via text, they said a hobby broadcaster would ask themselves how entertaining this topic is. Well, I thought it was very interesting how they had that woman had platinum in her eyelid. Because how would that work? It would have to be rounded to the curvature of the eyeball, wouldn't it? Oh, that was very interesting. And I thought the angle with the Facebook was interesting because you could broaden that out and think, well, what other Facebook groups have saved? The Facebook group saved my life. And that'd be a nice topic for the next hour. You thought you had, you thought you're strange until you found a Facebook group of like-minded people. So someone soon back on the topic with the Facebook group saved my life. Be very interested in that. More interest than you could imagine. That's another topic. Facebook group saved my life. And why do they always kick the ball away? I have no knowledge. Not only do I have no knowledge, but I tried to explain to that person, but they're so angry. We're not so angry, so surprised they'll keep doing it. I don't think there's much appetite for listening. That's my take anyway. Bex, oh, hold your horses. Oh, by the way, 2036 Satyrs won full.

0: listening. That's my take anyway. Bex, oh, hold your horses. Oh, by the way, 2036 Satyrs won full time.
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0: Hi, Julie, it's Marcus. Good evening.
7: Hi there, Marcus. I experienced Bell palsy myself. And how it started with my lip went up, my eye wouldn't shut. My eyelid. I was told I've got 72 hours to get to the doctor to get medication. And they gave me 12 pills and I just waited until my eye could close again. So I was cured by it. There's a very good walk-in doctor here in Kuma and they sorted it straight away.
0: I wonder, because I haven't heard about the hurry to do it, get it done before. Was that the right information?
7: Yes. Yeah, you've got 72 hours, otherwise it might go permanent.
0: Wow.
7: Just one other thing. Why doesn't the government do a price freeze on food?
0: It's a really good question.
7: Hopefully someone can answer that. I know they tried them the days of Muldoon, but that didn't work. But that would have been paperwork back then. I wonder if they'll be able to do it now that we've got all the computers and stuff like that.
0: Just push a button.
7: Thank you, Marcus. I love listening to you.
0: Nice to talk to you too, Julie. Ella, it's Marcus. Welcome.
8: Oh, hello. And I'm a wee bit off topic, but I hope you'll like this. A federal judge in New York City has declared Trump's tariff illegal.
0: Yeah, I saw that.
8: And that what's good about that is because we're all paying extra at the gas tanks. It's good for us that it's been declared illegal.
0: But I don't think that's to do with the tariffs that we're paying more. It's to do with the war, isn't it?
8: No, it was the tariffs. And it goes back to a 1974 and a section, section 122.
0: Okay.
8: So they're clamping down on it. Which means goods for a lot of other people. It's the gas all around the world and it's tariffs. I mean, they reach us.
0: So is petrol going to come down on the back of this?
8: Well, I don't know that. I was watching CNN. I lived in the States for a long time and in New York. And so I was I like to

0: 0862 922 to text with you till 12 o'clock tonight. Jim Steadman along then.
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8: It's 9 o'clock. I'm Nina Burton. Marlborough State Highway 6 is blocked at Canvastown near Dalton's Road due to heavy rain. This closes a direct route between Blenheim and Nelson, and the only available detour is via State Highway 63, Wairau Valley, to State Highway 6, Kawatere Junction. Flooding has also caused State Highway 60 near Takaka to close, blocking all traffic near Pupu Valley Road and completely cutting its connection to Collingwood. Orange heavy rain warnings will run through to the early hours of tomorrow for the Westland District and Canterbury Lakes and Rivers and south of Arthur's Pass. Finance Minister Nicola Willis has confirmed this will be the last year of fees free for students. It follows Winston Peters revealing the final year fee free.

0: Facebook and found a group. Back then, there was only WW groups. Now we have NZCOPD. It's amazing the knowledge we get from each other. We have taught each other when to get to hospital and how many lives have been saved, and many lives have been saved by other members. I shouldn't make light of it, but probably before long we won't be going to doctors. We'll just be consulting our Facebook pages. They'll socialise all the medicine. Hadn't thought about that. That's probably what's going to happen, isn't it? Just have us all on Facebook page. We'll monitor each other. Save a lot of money. That's a scary thought, isn't it? But that's the situation, people. If you want to be a part of the discussion tonight, be my guest, quite literally. 0800 80 9292 text anything else you've got. We can handle that. Handle anything. With a clear mind. Maybe. But if you are driving home from the rugby and you cried when the horses came out, yeah. But Facebook groups that have saved your life. It mightn't be a medical one. It might be like, what would be something else, a behaviour you could have that it could be not like nosy neighbours, doc. Not like, but something that you found a page of kindred spirits that's learnt you to show some moderation in a behaviour that's been causing you trouble. I don't want to make light of people's behavioural difficulties. I don't know what they would be, but it could be sleepwalker, or you could be could be narcolepsy. I don't know. But if you had a Facebook page that's helped you with that, what was it you had? And what do they recommend? I find it's very, very interesting, actually. On Facebook, there's some great things there you can get onto. I'm sure of it. Anyway, enough from me. 24 to 10.
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0: Marcus, I thought a David Attenborough dress-up party would go against your discomfort with dress-up. Is it just time travel dress-up? I wouldn't go dressed up, I don't think. It was positive, exciting result with the horses returning. It did not come across as that from you. You were very vague about exactly where the road outages were between Blenheim and Nelson. I thought I was extremely clear. I said it was at Canvas Town. Sounds not like areas familiar to you. new territory to you as it was not related to the North Island? Jeepers creepers. Someone's got South Island paranoia. Oh, 0800 80 1080 and 9292 to text the horses. And anything else you want tonight, get in touch. 0800 80 1080. But there is very heavy rain all around the west coast, south of the North Island, north of the South Island. Just so you know. And road closures. I'll do a check on the road closures too on the Waka Kotahi website so you know what is happening. But get in touch, 326 to Roosters over the Titans. But need your calls for this hour. We've done well with the palsy. Long may it last. Not the palsy, obviously, but the calls on the palsy. Plenty of road closures and warnings. Lewis Pass under stop-go management. Slip, State Highway 73, Jackson's to Aitkins. That's on the west coast. Inland from Coomera. We've got a lot of roadworks on the north of the South Island. Road closure, State Highway 60, Takaka near Pew Pew, Valley Road intersection. So that's closed. Also, State Highway 60 between Upper Takaka and Uruwhenua. It's Takaka Hill. It doesn't say whether it's closed. It just says it's a road hazard. And that's what we've got at this stage. So, yes, and the road at Canvas Town, State Highway 6, Canvas Town, between Havelock and Nelson, that is closed also. That's all you need to know, people at the stage, 19 to 10.
9: 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You don't stop because you don't have to. 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
0: Since it's the 1 year anniversary of the Pope and his new job, I quite like this story. An American bank employee hung up the phone on Pope Leo the 14th when he called customer service because she thought it was a prank call. Leo, formerly known as Robert Prevost, born and raised in Chicago, called his hometown bank to let them know he moved about 2 months after he became the Pope, according to his friend, Reverend Tom McCarthy. She asked all the security questions, and then she says, "Oh, I'm sorry, sir, it says here you have to come in person." He said, well, I'm not going to be able to do that. I gave you all the security questions.

0: The pontiff even tried to use his status as the Holy Father, let her get at a cave, saying, would it matter to you if I told you I'm Pope Leo? And she hung up on him. Yeah, same thing happened to Pope Francis when he tried to cancel his newspaper. So that's a good story. You might have had a story when you've hung up on someone because you didn't believe who they were. So I'm into that. I'm well into that. Let's hear from you, people. There might be something entirely different you want to talk about on the show tonight. Oh, is today the end of you on 864 AM? There is rugby on it now. Whereabouts is that? Where's 864? Invercargill. 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Did we know that? Did we know that? So go to FM or go to iHeartRadio. There we go. 15 to 10.
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0: Just a bit more on frequencies, because I'm just coming to terms with this. So if there's an FM and an AM frequency in your region, the rugby will be on an AM frequency on the rare occasions there's matches on the Friday night. So what you need to do is go and get your FM. So most regions have an AM and FM, so you need to get on your FM dial and twiddle it around until you can actually

0: hospital, and you could ring the diabetes nurse, and but that there was sort of more on working time hours. But yeah, I think you know, when your kid's 5 and a half, and just imagine it with your boys.
1: Oh, unbelievable! Yeah, and I do know a little bit about diabetes too. You know, I do know how challenging it is also.
0: Yeah. But she's, you know, almost 19 and at university doing physics and engineering, and she wants to run the rocket lab because she, being a type 1 diabetic, she can't go to the moon and she can't go to Antarctica.
1: Wow.
0: So she thought, oh, well, she'll run rocket lab instead of going up in a rocket. But who knows? Maybe soon there will be other things, just like that, the continuous glucose monitor, the CMGs at the government thing a couple of years ago. That's just been a godsend, just a life changer.
1: Lovely to talk, Angela. Found that extremely positive. I'm glad I asked the question. That's exactly the call I wanted. So that's great. I'm extremely happy about that. So if you've got some other Facebook page that you got in touch with that changed your life, in this sweet way, we can use radio to put people in touch with those sorts of groups also. Brilliant. Couldn't be happier. Cock-a-hoop. Get in touch. Here till 12. 4 to 10. Oh, it's probably a lot more useful than Chat AI GPT too, I would think. Be in touch. Also talk about the horses at Te Kaha One Stadium. Yes. So these are all things we can talk about tonight. I would love to hear from you. So, yeah, that's the situation. Do get in touch. 0800 80 1080. And 9292 to text. The Crusaders have won and they've had their horses. Has there ever been a better time where it's been better to be a Cantabrian? What could go wrong? You got the stadium that goes like it's never gone before, and you got the team that's going like it's never gone before. And everyone wants to move there to live. Brilliant. So, and you got the Foo Fighters coming. And 660. And no matter, and no doubt all sorts of other groups. But yes. So be in touch if you want to talk about Facebook groups that have changed your life. We got into this through Bell's palsy and the Hunt one, the Hunt palsy, Ramsey Hunt. Very brutal name for, well, I guess there's never a good name for a palsy, but I presume Ramsey Hunt was the person that was named after or discovered it. But we'll get you keyed up for the next hour. People do get in touch. Mark is till 12. As I say, 0800 80 1080. 929 to text. Get myself for the next hour. The kettle's so slow. Yada, yada, yo. Get them on the tick. Have them after the break. What we got here? Oh, yes. Anyway, catch you after the news if you want to talk. As I say, 0800 80 1080 and 9292 to text. Looking forward to catch you soon. Okay.
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0: together. I'd be very surprised if that happens.
1: That's true, that's true. But anyway, hope for the best for the country. Whoever comes just makes country better and better. And I'm become the part of this beautiful country. And I'm from born and brought up in Punjab. And I knew that this country gave me a lot of things to me and my family and my friends. So thank you so much.
0: Yeah. And Gagandeep, what's the girl's, what's your brand new niece's name?
1: Kudrat. So it means that nature. It's the meaning of nature.
0: Kudrat. Beautiful. Thank you so much for that. 14 past 10. There we go. A little bit of politics. And a new baby. It's exciting. Get in touch, Marcus, till 12 0800 80 1080. Marcus, shout out please to the Rakaia Ravens women rugby team and the convincing win over the Timaru Harlequins. Go you, Rakaia Ravens. Brilliant. What if they've played tonight? Maybe they have. And we're talking about Facebook pages. If you've got a medical condition or a, not, what's the polite word for a personality disorder these days? You got to be careful. Well, you shouldn't have to be careful. You just got to get it right. But, you know, not, I'm not talking about a personality disorder, but a, anyway, I want to talk about Facebook pages that have helped you understand and move through a situation that you have got. You got a lot of bad stuff about Facebook. It does a heck of a lot of good as far as putting communities together. I don't want to over celebrate it's good, but when you're into those pages, yeah, that's a good thing to have. That's what we're on about tonight. 10:16. Keep those emails coming. I'll be here till midnight. Jim Steadman will be from 12. Yep. Let me just see if I've got any other emails coming through. Oh, people still sending texts about larders. My economics teacher had a Russian larder. I don't think any of the people that bought larders were prepared for how much flack they were going to get because of it. Marcus, the primary difference between New Zealand residency and citizenship is that residency is a visa allowing you to live, work and study indefinitely, while citizenship is a permanent, irrevocable legal status that grants you a passport an absolute right of entry. Citizens also gain voting rights and government jobs that residents may not. Thank you, Eldon. That's an extremely well-worded email, so I thank you for that one. And it's 17 past 10.
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0: Vertigo. No, I think this will be something different. Otherwise, she would have been on the Vertigo page, clearly. So what were the Virgin Islands named after, Marcus? It's a very good question. I don't know the answer to that. That's never come up on the quiz. But I'm sure you can Google it yourself, people. Oh, 29-11. Jim Seddon along from 12, people. Let me think. What are the Virgin Islands named after? Columbus dubbed the archipelago Santa Ursula, Waila, Montsmil, Virginia, St. Ursula, and the 11,000 Virgins. Columbus was impressed by the large number of islands, reminding him of the story of the saint and their many companions. I don't know who St. Ursula was. She's a princess. But yes, that's about as much as I can Google in a very short time. 1010 Parramatta and North Queensland. Looking forward to your calls, people. 0800 80 1080. 27 away from 11 o'clock.
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0: It seems though someone's got the rat virus on Tristan da Cunha, which is pretty amazing. And that would be a worry for it. It's a place that's got no airport. Hello, Val. It's Marcus. Welcome. Good evening.
7: Hi, Marcus. The lady with the, was on that, was a lady, I've just come to bed, had vertigo.
0: Now, a woman rang up. We're talking about Facebook pages that have actually helped you, and she rang up and she had something called, oh, I don't know where I've gone with it. It was called, it's a perpetual, but it's not actually called vertigo.
7: Okay. Well, I just for somebody else that might want it, I've had vertigo off and on for years.
0: Yes.
7: And the treatment that I was given was sit on the edge of the bed and you lean right over one side and stay there for 2 or 3 seconds or more. And you sit up, stay still, and go to the other side. And it shifts the balance in your head.
0: Yeah. What she had was persistent postural perceptual dizziness.
7: Well, no. I don't know. I've never heard of that.
0: Yeah, no.

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6: Oh, back at you, people. 12 from 11. And we're talking about dizziness. But mainly we're talking about Facebook groups that saved your life. And I've enjoyed these. Someone said the horses might be tired from all the drugs they are given. Are they given drugs to sedate them, are they? Do we know that? That sounds like a provocative thing to say. If it's not true, but I don't know. I'm no horse whisperer. Would they be drugged? Or is that just a bit of misinformation? It's too late now. You've kind of put that doubt out there, haven't you? I'll find out. 12 to 11 if you want to be a part of it. Very heavy rain. Rotorua was extremely, very windy, I think she said. The one that rang in the last hour. Is it still halftime with the Chiefs? 17-7 to the Chiefs over the Reds away. It's away for them. I'd look at the ladder, but the Super Rugby ladder, but I've never really understood how it works. Oh, but someone was asking if they could explain rugby, why they always kick the ball away. Does someone have a go at explaining that to our people that hate it? I've got no idea. Well, I tried to explain to people, but I don't think people listen to me when I try to explain rugby. I don't think I know what I'm talking about, which is fair enough, but to try and give it a good shot. They kick the ball away because that's the way they win the matches. They contest the high ball. So, yeah. And that's all I need to say about that, people. But, yeah. Be in touch if you want to talk about this or anything else. 10 away from 11. Jim Steadon away from 12. That's not far away now. But if you want to be a part of the discussion before then, would love to hear from you. There might be something entirely different you want to talk about. And that's all good. The horses and rugby and groups. Here's a nice text. Thank you for this, Ellie. Love your phone number. After being airlifted from Dunstan Hospital in Clyde 3 years ago and had open heart surgery, mitral valve replacement, emotional depression and anxiety, I joined the Zipper Club on Facebook. It's interesting, isn't it? You wouldn't think it'd be about that. The Zipper Club. Great information from people around the world, helpful and informative with great feedback on how one can cope and help with recovery. That's the Zipper Club. I presume that's if you had open heart surgery. I guess that's when they refer to the zipper. Marcus, I experienced benign paroxysmal positional vertigo, which is a little different to what that lady called earlier. Not sure what caused it. It's going to occur quite suddenly. And if I don't do certain exercises multiple times a day, throwing oneself backwards onto a

0: bed and staring at a fixed spot. Then these attacks can last for a week. Very unpleasant. There's an excellent woman who helped me with the condition, and she's based in Christchurch. Ah, yes. But we're talking about Facebook pages that saved your life. So you want to spring up and say, Marcus, the Facebook page that helped me was, and insert Facebook page, 8 away from 11.
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6: Hello, Ella, this is Marcus. Welcome and good evening.
7: Yeah, hi there, Marcus. Hey, look, why are they having horses running around the stadium? Because that's not very healthy for the footballers. They're going to play on that ground.
6: What's your concern?
7: Horses running around the stadium.
6: What's your concern?
7: What's the reason?
6: What?
7: What's the reason for horses running around the stadium?
6: Oh, I don't know, because the Canterbury people love it.
7: Huh?
6: They love it.
7: What's the love about it? Because the guys have got to play on that ground, haven't they?
6: They've done it for about 30 years, I think, Ella. They've always done it. But the Christchurch people absolutely adore it.
7: Is that just a new thing, is it?
6: No, I think they've been doing it, for about 30 years.
7: Never heard of it.
6: Really?
7: No. So the guys got to play in their ground and they're blowing horses and making a mess of it.
6: They're not making a mess of it. They're going around, well, I don't think they're making a mess. They're just going around very quickly.
7: Yeah, quickly, but still the horses are doing it on that ground and those guys are going to play football on that ground. That's not very healthy.
6: I think, okay. I'm surprised. Where have you been? I mean, I don't want to sound disparate, but I mean, it's all anyone's talked about for the last 10 years is what's going to happen to the horses.
7: I've never ever heard of horses running around the little stadium like that.
6: Really?
7: Ah. Well, that's something new, isn't it?
6: What?
7: Seems like a new thing to me.
6: Not a new thing, Ella, but thank you. To Cheyenne. Goodness, wasn't what I was expecting. And all I want to talk about is Facebook groups or anything else. But yeah, if you want to talk, that's my name, Marcus. Welcome, here till 12, 0800 80 1080 and 9292 to text. Persistent postural perceptual dizziness. For all those asking about that, always good to hear something new, isn't it? And that's...

0: the major discussion for tonight. Also, we're talking about if someone would be kind enough to explain to people that don't understand why they keep kicking the ball away. Because I haven't lost the appetite to explain it, but I think I've lost the room with explaining that. And I think people believe me. But it's the way to win the match is to kick it away. Marcus is a mother with small children at home 10 years ago and a young husband with reoccurring strokes, 8. The Facebook group Stroke for Caregivers helped me more than I could ever explain. Knowing you're not alone, asking for advice and having people understand makes all the difference when navigating such hard circumstances while being a mum and working. Kylie. It's great to see the horses again, made my night and completed the Crusaders experience. You see, because not so long ago, most people were happy that they'd gone. But oh no, now we're back. Guess who's back? So that's that. That's the horses. There'll be plenty more twists and tales in that story, I would think. Get in touch if you want to talk. Here till 12. 0800 80 1080 and 9292 to text. 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
8: It's 11 o'clock, I'm Nina Burton. New Zealand First Leader Winston Peters is rejecting calls to raise the superannuation age, promising it won't happen on his watch. Prime Minister Chris Luxon confirmed National would run on a policy of raising the age, but didn't provide details. Peter says the scheme's not unaffordable, especially if the economy is being run properly.
9: It's only 5.2% of our GDP. Now, that's half of what other countries are struggling with. And so let's confront the problem. The problem is we're not running the economy like we done or should.
8: And Winston Peters has revealed details of the government's upcoming budget, suggesting the final year fees-free for students will be scrapped. The policy was introduced by the last government for the first year of study and changed to the third year under the coalition government. But Peters is now suggesting the policy will be scrapped and reworked.
9: I'll give you a budget right here, right now. The answer is yes. We're going to reshape it and repurpose it for the trades and a whole lot of industries where we do need it, and we're going to get a far better payback for our money, and we'll pay far less money doing it.
8: A woman who accused Sir Rod Drury of workplace misconduct is welcoming him giving back his New Zealander of the Year award. Stuff reports junior Xero employee Ali Naylor first.

0: safety issues. During this time, they use the wider northern entrance to Queen Charlotte Sound, which adds roughly 45 to 60 minutes. So a lot longer. Oh, you could go right up and around. And probably a lot rockier, I would imagine. At 21 past 11, looking forward to what you've got to say here till 12.
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0: Oh, by the way, the latest with the rat ship. Spanish authorities are preparing to receive 140 passengers and crew on the rat ship headed for the Canary Islands, where health officials have said they will perform careful evacuations. It'll arrive on Saturday or Sunday. They'll arrive at a completely isolated, cordoned-off area. And the ship is Dutch flagged. The United States has agreed to send a plane to the Canary Islands to repatriate its 17 citizens from the cruise ship. The British government will charter a plane to evacuate 24 Brits on board. Three have died, two are sick. World Health Organization considers the risk to the wider public from the outbreak as low. And confirmed that a flight attendant on a plane briefly boarded by an infected cruise passenger has tested negative. So that's what they thought was going to happen, that was going to spread. So that's the situation. They're going to get flown out of there to Spain and other countries. Complicated story, this one. But, yeah, it shows how things could happen. 25 past 11, if you want to talk on air, that's the plan tonight. 0800 80 Teddy. My name is Marcus. Welcome here till 12. We are talking about Facebook groups that have saved your life or anything else you want to talk about tonight. I'm still asking for people to explain the rugby match. Marcus, please don't tell us the score.

0: There you go. And the road closures that we have got, for those that are worried about travel around the north of the South Island, the road closure, I think there is just, I'll check now rather before I say, I think there's, oh no, there's several road closures. State Highway 6, Takaka, near Pupu Valley Road intersection, closed due to flooding. So that's happened. And also State Highway 6 between Havelock and Rye Valley through Polaris Bridge and Canvas Town. That is closed. Closed use alternate route, and doesn't say when that's going to be resolved, but it's flooding, so it won't be resolved anytime soon. They'll be waiting for the rain and flooding to subside. So, yeah, that's everything I've got for you at this stage. 27 past 11, looking forward to your calls.
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0: Oh, 11:30, almost exactly. Jim's sitting along from 12. By the way, too, News Talk ZB now available on FM in Southland, 105.2. Hope that frequency is going well, because some of you might have been lost us with the sport that we've broadcast tonight on the AM. So if you're just there on the FM, welcome to that. By the way, good luck if you're going to Split Ends this weekend. They are playing Saturday and Sunday tomorrow in Auckland. Today is also Sir David Attenborough's 100th birthday. Now, I imagine there's probably a concert getting away underway now in the UK. I think they're having, and I don't know if he, it was unclear whether he was going to it. Well, to me it was unclear. But that is on tonight, which will be about, sorry, it'll be the morning over there. I'm actually quite sure. Yeah. I'll try and, in fact, there's a special Google thing with a whale with a birthday on for him when you Google him. That's quite fun. So do that. So I'll see what the latest news on his birthday is for you. But would love to hear you if you want to ring up and be on air tonight. I need the calls from a final half hour. Fewer than 0.03% of people get to be 100%.

0: Yeah.
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8: 23 from 12 people. 28-22 North. Oh, someone asked not to give the sport result out, didn't they? Oh, well, I don't know. Not quite sure if they're talking about rugby or union now. I'm thinking about it. Rugby league or rugby union. But I think it is one of our jobs to give out the score of sports matches. So I'm not quite sure what I can do about that.
9: Yeah.
8: Which is unfortunate, but anyhow, Jim's long at 12, almost time for me to go. 23 away from 12. Would like your calls for this final hour, please. If you've got something to say, that would be great. Night's gone very quickly for me at this end, but I think we need to get back into some of the topics. Facebook pages that have saved your life, the horses, and the modern game of rugby explained. That's three entry-level topics for you. I'd love to hear you from one of those. If there's something different you've got, even if it's a bit marginal, I reckon I can handle it tonight. I reckon I can fit you on or in. Yeah. So what have you got, people? Let's be hearing from you. Particularly if you're doing something interesting this time of the night, listening overseas or out travelling or whatever you got. Love to hear from you. For the final go-round, keep those texts also. And, yeah, particularly if you saw the horses at the rugby or want to explain rugby to people. Because a lot of people ring up, including Sheila, the first call tonight, said, why do they keep kicking the ball away? But no one really can explain that to her. I tried. Oh, by the way, they're looking at Christchurch and Selwyn combining to form a super city. Would you want that if you're in Rolleston? I don't imagine you would. Good evening, Judith. It's Marcus. Welcome.
10: Oh, good evening, Marcus. How are you today?
8: Good, Judith. No? You sound well.
10: Oh, thank you. Yes, I'm very well. Two comments. I saw the horses at Trafalgar Park about 20 years ago with the music, and I don't even like rugby, and I started crying.
8: Wow.
10: So I went and bought the CD.
8: Oh, it's a great bit of music there, isn't it?
10: Oh, do you like it too?
8: Oh, yeah, it's rousing. I mean, it does what it needs to do.
10: Makes you cry, eh?
8: Yeah, very moving.
10: And the other thing, Marcus, about rugby and my father.
8: I didn't know they took the horses on tour with them.
10: Well, they're in Nelson. I know that.
8: Okay. Your father?
10: Well, my late stepfather. Like, he was president of the rugby referees here in Nelson.
8: Yep.
10: Anyway, Marcus, my thought is this, and that's why I hated my son playing rugby. Who pays for all the All Blacks' injuries, like knees, Achilles, shoulders?

0: get in the paddock, it starts grunting at you and all sorts. I wouldn't be in the paddock with it.
1: No, not
0: they,
1: after
0: you. They are dangerous animals. Well, they can be dangerous animals.
1: Do they get you on your back? Do they get you down?
0: It's just sort of got up on its... I thought it was a friendly one. It was following me down to the old hay shed, and I patted it, and it stood on its two hind legs and boom, under me. I thought, geez, you mongrel. So I jumped in the shed. I said, how am I going to get away from this thing? So I went into the wool shed and read the meter, and I made a whole lot of banging noise around the back of the shed because I'm a pretty fast runner. So I could hear him around the back. So I shot out the front and absolutely sprinted about 200 metres back to the fence.
1: And did he? Did he know? Did he chase you? Or you?
0: He knew. He was coming back out of the shed. He knew he was going to come and get me again.
1: Jeepers. Nice to talk, Batman. Thanks so much for that. 14 away from 12. You want to talk? We're on what we love, and that's being attacked by animals. And the final flurry, get in touch. Marcus, they kick the ball to gain an advantage. It may look like they're kicking away, but in kicking it to the opposition, they try to force an error and gain vital field position. They put pressure on the receiver firstly, then the defence. They try to turn the ball over by smothering the ball carrier. A loose ball carrier going forward or intercept are also options when kicking the ball away, Troy. Troy, I think that's a perfect explanation. And that's what I tried. 12 away from 12.
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1: 10 from 12, people. 10 from 12. Facebook. Oh, I don't even know if I can reaccount all the topics, but a couple of calls before the end I would love. They'll let you off the hook and then Jim can do his magic with you. Email me if you can or text. By the way, I don't know quite why Christchurch and Selwyn should merge. I guess they don't want two cities so close together. And I guess the thought is it will all become one city eventually, so why not start now? I don't know what the zoning's like between Selwyn and Christchurch. For those who don't know, Selwyn's mainly, I think, Rolleston. I don't know if Lincoln's in Selwyn. I think Lincoln's in Christchurch, but you might know more about that. So partake if you want to. My name is Marcus. Good evening. If there's anything else you want to talk about, or just a g'day at this time of the night, that will help. And talk about the weather, quite rough weather. Yeah, the ram, hiding from the ram in the barn. That sounded like the real deal, didn't it? But 9 from 12.

0: You mentioned Ram. Well, we were the townies that sort of ended up in the countryside for a couple of years renting a farmhouse. There was a ram that had become a bit of a nuisance. The farmer had the sheep access around the house. This ram would jump the fence, the sort of low fence, into the garden area and round the house. Well, we had been over to the city one day, came back to the farm, and sort of unloading the car, and now two little boys came running. "Mummy, mummy, the ranch slider's broken." I knew what had happened and rang the farmer, but the ram had seen his reflection in the ranch slider and had a good go at it.
1: And broken it?
0: Broken it, yes, the glass.
1: And was the ram damaged or the wall protected them?
0: Yes, well, I rang the farmer, and he came and he checked. He rang me back and said he had found the ram, and yes, it had a cut on its head, you know, top of its head, but it had been bunting the reflection. I could pick that. I actually used to be a bit concerned that, well, I think at that stage our daughter was about one, and she, you know, just a toddler outside, and occasionally the ram would sort of jumping the fence. I'd get a bit concerned because she'd be out there with a little sort of push-pull toy, and I'd seen him sort of on the odd occasion around that part of the house, but yes, he'd got up on the deck and had a good go at the ranch slider, or the other ram that he saw in the ranch slider.
1: Sounds terrifying. Kel, thanks so much. So that's it for me, guys. Enjoy your weekend, and Jim Steadon's along next. That's it. Have yourselves a good night. All right.

0: And Jim Steadon's along next. That's it. Have yourselves a good night. All right.
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9: New Zealand First Leader Winston Peters is rejecting calls to raise the superannuation age, promising it won't happen on his watch. Prime Minister Chris Luxon confirmed National would run on a policy of raising the age, but didn't provide details. Peters says the scheme's not unaffordable, especially if the economy is being run properly.
10: It's only 5.2% of our GDP. Now, that's half of what other countries are struggling with. And so let's confront the problem. The problem is we're not running the economy like we've done or should.
9: A woman who accused Sir Rod Drury of workplace misconduct is welcoming him giving back his New Zealander of the Year award. Staff reports Junior Zero employee Ali Naylor first raised concerns about inappropriate behaviour by the then Zero boss in 2016, and an internal investigation was carried out after she laid a formal complaint in 2017. Zero founder Rod Drury denies any allegation of wrongdoing and says he had a limited consensual relationship with her. Ali Naylor says the award motivated her to come forward.
11: It was very difficult to see him get knighted, but to then see this award, I just thought, wow, this is not the best New Zealander of the year. I just couldn't believe it.
9: Fears for local olive oil growers as New Zealand's leading producer of premium olive oil goes into liquidation. Wairarapa owned and operated the olive press is shutting down after 27 years as one of the country's most recognised producers. Tobias McIntosh reports.
12: It says the closure comes after a lack of investor interest in the company's plans to boost the industry. Director Rod Lingard says registered grove owners throughout the region will be hit hard by the liquidation, with few options for dealing with their commercial crops.
9: A long-running trademark dispute continues between Lego and Zuru. The Danish toy brickmaker has been challenging the New Zealand-founded toy company for claiming its Max Build More plastic bricks are Lego-compatible. The High Court initially found in Lego's favour, but the Court of Appeal overturned that decision. The Supreme Court has now given Zuru leave to appeal. That's new. In sport, the Chiefs have outlasted the Queensland Reds 31-21 in Brisbane to provisionally claim top of the Super Rugby ladder. The Crusaders have beaten the Blues 36-20 in Christchurch to keep themselves in contention with Super Rugby's top four. Rumours of a major coaching coup for the New Zealand Breakers, who are reportedly set to sign the current Canada national men's team coach, Gordon Herbert, as their next head coach. Herbert, who was born in Canada but holds dual Finnish nationality, coached Germany to their first ever

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4: Oh, good morning, Jim. Now, first and foremost, just in case he's listening, I doubt it, but you never know, because you've got a global audience. Happy birthday to Sir David Attenborough. You never know who's listening to News Talk ZB, I've discovered in recent times.
3: Yep, happy birthday, Sir David. 100 years old. Amazing.
4: Very much so. Secondly, very good morning to Neil. Hopefully he hasn't fallen asleep just yet. Cheers for the mention earlier. I'll bite my tongue. I'll use the word government. I was about to use one or two descriptive words, but I'll try and behave. With this superannuation business, I've just been reading a bit of the headlines.
3: Mm-hmm.
4: They're also, Ronis has come out apparently and said that they're going to do away with the fees-free scheme.
3: Student, yes.
4: Yep. That's right. And then not long before you came on, I saw a clip from Chris Pink, who, of course, is telling us now that the Navy frigates need to be replaced. So no doubt there'll be a number of naval vessels, just not the frigates. So there you go. So they're doing about phase three. They're talking about putting super up. Good luck with that.
3: Well, the age of eligibility, year, yes, yeah.
4: I love it. I can't, the entertainment's starting to come thick and fast. All three of the parties in the coalition are starting to attack each other, trying to chase all the votes they can get. All three of them are part of a coalition that's taken the country backwards over the last 3 years or so. And funny enough, although it's not very funny at all the parties in the coalition can do, seemingly, is blame Labor literally for everything, yet they can own up to nothing themselves, which is fascinating to me. Now, with the superannuation, we go back to 2009, which happens to be the year Michael Jackson died, but more importantly, 2009. So that's the year National suspended contributions to the superannuation fund, is it not? And then if we fast forward to 2017, I've been doing a bit of homework.
3: Sounds like it.
4: 2017, that's when Labor restarted them for 9 years, right? And then if we rewind to 1975, just a year before my time, was it not the Muldoon government that scrapped the then superannuation fund that had been put in place by the prior Labor government? So it looks like there's a bit of a pattern in place.
3: But so you're certainly right about the superannuation thing. Muldoon did scrap it, yes.
4: That was in 75. I was born in 76, so...

0: come later this year, and that will be faster than I'd like, I'm half expecting a birthday card from King Charles.
1: A half a birthday card from King Charles?
0: Yes, because, of course, you get a birthday card on your 100th.
1: Yep, I see where you're going here.
0: Yes, and it's a pretty scary thought, but anyway. Yeah, so I thought I might be half lucky and just get half a birthday card. But anyhow. But yeah, it's...
1: Well, he might even give you a call. Like Charles here. Oh.
0: Let's not get too carried away. I mean, we have had, dare I use that word, my man loves using the word, but dare I use the word Trump. We have had a Trump impersonator on your, on the CB before. So you never know. We might get a King Charles impersonator, although I'd rather have the actual king, but the chances of that, of course, are not as high.

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2: Newstalk ZB, Dave, good morning.
3: Look, that lady, under Gavin Newsom, the homeless, he's done nothing at all. It was Nick Shirley that found a black guy and got him a house. You won't find any homeless in the red states. It was FBI and the DHS and all the agencies cleared out Washington, D.C. and got all the homeless off the street. That's why Nick Shirley exposed them. And the FBI just arrested a prominent black Democrat in the states over there. And FBI under Cash Patel got the crime down quite well. And the arrests are coming as well. Coney's going to jail, and under Cash Patel.
2: So, are you still a bit of a fan of Mr. Cash Patel?
3: Yeah, I am. Yeah, he's doing pretty good. And Dan Bongino. If you listen to Dan Bongino, he knows Trump back. He's worked in the system, and he's got all. Before he left, he cleared up, got rid of all the bad people out of the FBI. You see his podcast, and he knows Trump back to front. And when he worked with the FBI, he got rid of all the bad people, moved all the FBI out and the field offices, and left the FBI and the police be policemen and cut out all this wokeness and everything like that. And done pretty well. And
2: so, do you think Cash Patel will still be in a job at the end of the year?
3: Yeah, he'll still be in a job.
2: He's a dodgy dude, Dave.
3: Yeah, I think he'll still be there. Trump's not going to sack him. It's the look. CNN's just been sold. It's now going to be right wing now. CNN's just been sold by a big. It's now turned right wing. Now the Denver look. CNN, the big analyst on there, said...
2: And Ted Turner has just died as well, the founder of CNN.
3: Yeah, Ted Turner, he was one with involved with the wrestling at WCW. Wrestling.
2: Oh, is that right?
3: Quite a bit.
2: Really?
3: Over in the States over there, yeah. Ah. And, he was involved there. Look, they're just... Cash Island, that island where it is on fire at the moment. The oil's leaking at the moment. Yeah, it's Americans have lived. You can't. The American Navy is the most powerful navy in the world. They're bending at the knees. The oil price has just dropped. Yeah, Iran. They've stranglehold Iran at the moment. Yeah, at the moment it's really, really stranglehold, and they've admitted it at the moment. Yeah, it's really, that lady, wondered why the homeless, the fraud, a big arrest coming in Minnesota and California. Now the FBI, under Harvey Dillon, she's cleaning up she's prominent deputy attorney. She's doing pretty well. She's cleaning up the voting. They must hand over the rolls over there in the states over there.
2: Okay.
3: And the registering over in the states there at the moment. Yeah, you can't beat the American Navy, the most powerful Navy in the world. And I like that Bradley Cooper admiral. He's pretty brilliant man. And for your Cameron, he needs to go look up Thomas Sowell, don't blame the National for anything. It was under

0: under Labor that the what's his name? It's well, what do you call? Well,
1: I don't know. You're struggling. I'm struggling.
0: All that trouble was, and a prominent deputy under Fauci is going to be has been referred to for, going to be arrested too over there in the States over there.
1: Yeah, yeah. So, Patel could be right up behind him. Anyway, Dave, nice to hear from you and your little pro-American rant.
0: Look up Thomas Sowell. He can't go wrong.
1: Okay. Okay. Cheers, Dave. A texter says you can only be overseas. This is a pensioner. They had an earlier text saying that you can be out of the country for 6 months. That doesn't affect your pension. According to this texter, you can only be overseas for up to 3 months and still receive National Super, not 6 months. So there you go. News Talk ZB, 15 minutes to two.
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1: Right, the name of the song going up to the news at 1, apparently, according to this texter, Choosing Texas, Ella Langley. That was the song. So, Choosing Texas and the artist Ella Langley. Thank you for that. Dave, hello.
8: Yeah, righto, we're here now.
1: Yes, we are.
8: That person that wanted change of ownership.
1: Yes.
8: They can go to vehicle tests in New Zealand. Or the Automobile Association.
1: Oh, okay. So either VTNZ or AA.
8: Yep. AA. She wants to do it online, which she didn't want to, but it's actually cheaper.
1: Oh.
8: You can save $2 or $3 by doing it online.
1: Okay. Well, fair enough, I suppose.
8: Yeah.
1: But
8: anything can save a dollar nowadays.
1: True. But there's nothing like getting it done on the spot so you know 100% the vehicle has been changed from your name to somebody else.
8: Yep, true. Yep.
1: I like seeing that happen just in case, you know?
8: Yep, true. Otherwise she could still find a post office somewhere that will still do it.
1: You know, the last time I did it, I think I just went to a local post shop.
8: Yeah.
1: This would have been about 6 years ago, I suppose, 5 or 6 years ago.
8: Yeah, a lot of things happened since then, though.
1: Yeah, true. But I just wanted that car out of my name pronto, and I wanted it, you know, because a slightly dodgy young guy bought it, and he was off. He was going to just...
8: Yeah, you never know. You'd end up with a post office box full of tickets or something.
1: Yeah, that's what I was thinking. So I wanted that done. No. I don't want it done online. Let's go track down a post office. And he was okay with that. No?
8: Yep.
1: And he was an English guy, young English guy, and he was going on a bit of a roadie. He ended up in the South Island and things with the car and then he was heading back to the UK, so... You know, I just knew he wouldn't. He wouldn't really be that careful in my name or his.
8: Yeah, yeah.

0: He put special focus on the changing role of rugby clubs around the country.
1: The picture of a healthy rugby club is shifting from something that's heaving on a Saturday night to something that's heaving on a Saturday morning. Yeah, we need to ensure that junior clubs are really strong, and then that'll have a really long tail for the sport.
0: That's News and Sport. I'm Nina Burton.
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7: 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The forecast, Northland, Auckland. Isolated showers turning to rain this afternoon. Possible thunderstorms in Northland. Waikato to Taranaki, including Coromandel, the Bay of Plenty, also for the central high country. Rain with heavy falls easing to isolated showers. Gisborne and Hawke's Bay, scattered rain for a time this morning, then it should be fine. Whanganui to Wellington, also Wairarapa and Marlborough, cloudy periods and isolated showers. Nelson to Westland, showers with heavy and thundery falls possible in the west, gale force northerlies in exposed places. Canterbury, periods of rain clearing to fine this afternoon, gale force nor'westerlies easing this morning. Otago, Southland and Fiordland, rain clearing, showers developing this afternoon. And for the Chatham Islands, rain developing this morning, clearing by this evening.
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7: News Talk ZB, open line talk on a Saturday morning, Saturday, May 9. It's just gone 7 minutes past two. We're doing open line talk. Like I say, we've got one spare line there. If you want to jump on in, get involved, 0800 80 1080 is the number. If you want to text, it's 9292. And the email is jim@newstalkzb.co.nz. Having a bit of trouble raising Paul. We'll see whether we've got him now. Hi, Paul. You're with me?
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7: Okay, we'll go to Stuart. Stuart, good morning.
11: G'day, how are you?
7: All right, mate. How are things?
11: Oh, yeah, really good. Thanks very much, Jim.
7: You're out on the road enjoying the life?
11: Well, not so much anymore. I had a very disturbing incident yesterday morning coming home.
7: Oh.
11: I was travelling south out of Takaroa and went round a blind corner, and there was a car dead stopped in my lane heading south.
7: Eek.
11: So I just managed to stop without hitting anything, and I sat there and waited for this car to move, and nothing happened. After a couple of minutes, I got out and went to see if the driver was okay. And I tapped on the window. I couldn't understand what he was saying, and he wouldn't wind his window down. So I waited a few more minutes and went back, and I phoned the police because I wasn't too sure about this guy.
7: No.
11: No. And I was in constant contact with police comms and followed this guy. He was sort of all over the road. And he eventually pulled off at the Gull service station to ask him, Murdy. However, he pulled off very dangerously. And I had lost contact with police at that stage because of the dead area.

0: It can't really, we can't really afford it to continue. There's a cut of Nicola Willis on the radio talking to Hosking, and you know she's explaining that at some point in the future there's going to be very few people working compared to the number of people who are on the pension. And as she's saying, the country just simply can't afford to let that happen. So at some point, but this won't be happening overnight. Of that, I can guarantee, will not happen overnight. 0800 80 10 80. Just onto something a little bit different. On the Stuff website, they're asking for our favourite pie filling. Now, few foods spark stronger opinion in New Zealand than the humble pie and what goes into it, whether it's a classic mince or cheese or mince and cheese from the dairy, a steak and mushroom from the bakery, or something gourmet with butter chicken or smoked fish. Everyone seems to have a favourite. Some people stick with tradition. Others reckon the best pies are the messy, experimental ones loaded with gravy and unexpected flavours. Stuff.co.nz says while fancy bakeries have lifted the pie game in recent years, plenty of Kiwis still swear nothing beats a simple, classic, well-done pie. So Stuff says it's time to settle it all. They've given us 8 choices. Now, would I have a favourite pie? I probably would be mince and cheese and maybe a bacon and egg. Yep, those two would have to be right up there. So Stuff, 8 choices, mince and cheese, steak and cheese, butter chicken. I'm not a butter chicken kind of guy when it comes to pies. Never tried one. I love butter chicken, but I just can't get my head around wrapping it in pastry. Okay, so butter chicken, bacon and egg. Yeah, that's a tick there. Potato top mince pie. Oh, actually, yeah, potato top mince pies. Yes, yes, yes. That would have to be right up there with me. Steak and mushroom. Yeah. Chicken and vegetable. Yeah. And other. So there might be a favourite pie filling that is not on that list. So pies. There's a survey being done on the Stuff website. Our favourite pie filling. News Talk ZB 0800 80 10 80 230.
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0: 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Calvin, hello.
5: Very good morning to you, Jim. Now, just 3 brief things, the horses and the pies and the super. Now, the horses on the TV, it said that instead of running around 3 times, they've cut it down to, I'm pretty sure they said 2.
0: Oh, okay.
5: And, right. and much slower.
0: Okay, so was it a bit of a canter than a gallop?
5: Yeah.
0: Okay.
5: Yeah, that's right, yeah. The whole thing's crazy idea. I've always liked horses, and one of the best I had was a horse steak at the restaurant. It doesn't exist now, but it's next to the Waikato Museum.
0: You had the same equine?
5: Yeah. horse steak, very nice. And the same night I was there, Marcus was there, but he never likes to admit it, but he was there. your Marcus, yeah.
0: Yeah.

0: in itself, and the tax people, they refer to superannuation as a benefit. I think some people get a bit annoyed at the connotations of that, but yeah, that's what we're left with.
1: Yeah. And was it you who mentioned a little while back on tonight, this morning, GRI?
0: Yes, that was from in a text.
1: Yeah, because that's a splendid example of the superannuation changing its name for a short period. That was that was called the Guaranteed Retirement Income.
0: Ah,
1: GRI. Right. You would remember that?
0: No, I've never seen that GRI before. That's why I mentioned I don't know what the GRI stands
1: probably,
0: for. So
1: probably about 20 years ago, there was a new.
0: Oh, okay.
1: The new
0: that recent? No.
1: The new name, yeah, 20 or 30 years ago, not extra long time ago.
0: Passed me by.
1: Yeah, so things come and go, don't they?
0: Yes.
1: But now who's going to win the election? And if they hold off till November the 7th, is it who's going to win the election?
0: Ooh. I've just been looking at the polls and things, and New Zealand First could have a major role to play in this election. You know, I don't think they've ever done so well than the way they're sort of heading at the moment. I mean, you know,
1: with New Zealand First stating several times in recent weeks or months, no, they'll never go with Labour. Well, what does that mean? It doesn't mean anything. It means, if it's going to be good for them, they will.
0: Yeah.
1: So that's the way it is, you see.
0: Yeah.
1: But I remember, I think it was, I have said to you a couple of times, February last year I said to Tim Beveridge, when things were looking extra rosy at the time for the National-led government, and in February last year I said that I thought that that Chris Luxon wouldn't be the Prime Minister by the Christmas, which is gone, you know, a few months ago.
0: Mm.
1: But he's still there, and no change of government.
0: No.
1: So I was wrong on that case. But things seem to, every time you hear the news or polls and that, the present three-tier government seems to be on shaky grounds. Now, I'm in no way associated with ACT. It's completely against everything I think about. But enlightened by what what's his surname now?
0: Yeah, David Seymour. Yeah, we've got to go.
1: Seymour, yeah, sorry, yeah.
0: Yep.
1: Well, David, yeah, I like his words, what he uses and chooses, and his explanation on different things.
0: Yeah, he's very good with the media. He's always available and very good. And with that, you're going to say goodbye, or am I?
1: No, well, I think it's still my turn for me to say to you, goodbye.
0: Okay. Cheers, Calvin. Goodbye. Thank you. A couple of texts here. After Alison's call, Chris Chan waving his arms around, according to this texter, he was performing sign language because it was sign language week this week. So that's why he was waving his arms about. The last caller, typically unaware how much debt New Zealand's in. We need to means test. I've known it for years. 67 is better for the country, says Ross. And on the pies, Jim, I wish someone would do a decent smoked fish potato top. Ooh, is that what you're trying to say? That's why I like the old Georgie pie. Used to be amazing. The traditional pie is mince pie only. Big Ben has stopped making them, very sad. Had half a dozen, had a dozen battered bluff oysters last night. Yum, says Christine. Another one on the pie. You can't beat a Westie bacon and egg pie. Scrumptious, lovely pastry, whole eggs and real bacon. Thank you for that. News Talk ZB, 18 minutes to 3.
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0: News Talk ZB, very good morning. Hello, Chris.
10: Dozen battered sausages, that sounds better. Dozen battered oysters, that sounds better than steak.
0: Yeah, what did they say? Battered bluffies, a dozen of them.
10: Yeah. Give me that any day over the other.
0: Yum.
10: Oh, dear.
0: I haven't had a bluff oyster in a year or so now. Just so expensive, I just can't really bring myself to paying $50 or thereabouts for a dozen bluffies.
10: Oh, is that what they are?
0: Well, in Auckland, yeah. Together,
10: $50. Good God!
0: I know, for 12 oysters.
10: So what is that? What would that work out to be? What, $4 an oyster or something? I don't know. Hang on. 12 oysters.
0: Hold on. What is it? Oh, no, that's wrong.
10: It'd be $10. Yeah, but I don't know. Just under $10 an oyster.
0: Well, I've got it down more like $4.
10: Oh, have you? Oh, yeah.
0: $4.16 per oyster.
10: It wouldn't pay that much, sorry.
0: No, that's just stupid. And I've eaten enough of them over the years, and, you know, I just... No.
10: Hey... James, wouldn't it be interesting to have to listen to a conversation between pro-American Dave and Peter Putin? That'd be fantastic, eh?
0: I'd be
10: front row seats, mate.
0: Hey, I could do what we call a conference call and put them both on the air together.
10: Yeah, they'll do that. Yeah, that's a jolly great idea, I think so. Yeah.
0: Who do you think would win? Or can there be no winners?
10: Well, I think Peter Putin would walk all over him. Dave takes about 25 minutes to say something, so and Peter would have got Peter would have got him a million things by that stage. Immigrants coming to this country, look, I'm all for it. They are lovely people, they are hard workers. I have a number of acquaintances that are Indian people that I'm very friendly with. My hairdresser's one. I meet a couple downtown at a New Zealand Post, and we see each other, we give each other a hug and shout each other a coffee from time to time, but, you know, they never stay long, eh? They're, oh, well, I've got to get going, I've got to get these parcels delivered and all that. Great people, great attitude towards work. The more immigrants that come in here, the better, as far as I'm concerned.
0: Mm. Well, certainly the ones that I've known as well, you know, because they do arrive here with a desperate desire to be successful. You know, they're not moving all this way and giving up everything back home to not make this work.
10: Yeah, exactly. I mean, you and I would have done the same. Let's say you and I, well, I don't literally mean you and I, let's say you in one direction and me in the other picked up our stuff and went off to England when we were youngsters, and we would have succeeded because we know we would have had to have succeeded, otherwise we would have been out in the streets, wouldn't we?
0: Yeah, pretty much. Yes. Yeah. And, the migrants, and I mentioned that example of a friend of mine in sales in Auckland.

0: Auckland for years, and basically just, you know, you just, you know, worked enough to get him to get by, had a couple of kids, you know, bought a house, but still he was not working anywhere near to the percentage that he could be. Like he was, so that, but they moved to Sydney and he worked his tail off, retired now. And I said to him one time, I said, "You, man, if you worked this hard when you were back in Auckland," he said, "Oh, I couldn't have." For whatever reason, he needed to have that sort of migrant to actually move to a new country, and he had to make it work.
1: Yeah. And it makes sense. I mean, anybody in their right mind knows that that's what they have to do.
0: Yes. Yep. I was just going to say, and I don't think there was any dole for him should it not work out. I don't think he could have was entitled to any sort of social security. I'm not sure, actually, when all that came in. Maybe.
1: Yeah. I mean, and he wouldn't have been, he wasn't in the position for retirement then anyway, so he wouldn't have gotten super.
0: No. He is now, but not then. And yeah. I don't know what age he was when he moved to Sydney. Not sure.
1: I was telling Roman a story last night, actually, about where he was sort of broaching around the edges of migrants and Nathan. And I said, I've got a bit of a segue here for you. I met this, I was probably now 15 years ago, I met this Korean girl, South Korean girl, and she was good at making sushi, and she had her own business in Korea, and then when she came over to Mount Maunganui here, she got a job straight away with these other Korean people making sushi. And before she came over here, she was on the beaches of Thailand and she had dreads like mine, and then she was just bumming her way around. She met this Australian guy, not as a boyfriend, but just as a friend. And he took her back to Australia, and then she was talking about just how hard it was to learn English. You know, English sounded to her like it was just a blah, blah, blah, blah. There was nothing.
0: Yeah, I can well imagine, actually, yep.
1: Yeah, nothing that stuck out to her at all. And anyway, he said to her, couple of times on Friday, let's go down the local, because they were starting living in Brisbane. And they went down to this pub one night, and they were standing around this, you know, those poles that have little shelves out where you can put your beer in, that where you stand up and lean against these poles.
0: Yep.
1: And anyway, this girl came and asked her friend up, this Aussie guy. He went up and had a few dances, and this other guy zeroed in on the chick I went out with in New Zealand when she came up to New Zealand after that. And he was chatting to her for a while, and he was getting closer and closer, and she still didn't have the full grasp of English. She was only about a quarter of the way there. And then after about half an hour, he leaned into her, and he said, "I tell you what, Sue," he said, "would you like a one-night stand?" She said, "What do you mean? I'm already standing." I thought it was the funniest thing I'd heard in years. "What do you mean, mate? I'm already standing."
0: The voice of innocence.
1: Yeah, the lack of understanding of the English language.
0: Yeah.
1: But when she got over here, you know, she got into that sushi shop. She worked 7 days a week for about 3-4 years running.
0: Yeah, they put in days like that, hours, just ridiculous.
1: Yeah, and I had plenty of night for sushi, so that was cool too. There was always sushi left over at the end of the day.
0: And she had quite a good text that's just bounced in from Donald. He said, "When I saw the price of bluff oysters, I thought I was buying the boat as well."
1: Yeah.
0: Yeah, good on you.
1: Yeah. A really quick thing to end up with. Dave last week was talking about, he says, I mentioned my Merc, and he said to you, I don't know whether it was surreptitiously or was just a dig at me. He said, "Oh, I'd never buy you a European car." I don't know if you remember him saying that. He says, "Just hope. It's always something happened to them, European cars." And I thought, yeah, that may be true for 30 years ago, but, I mean, not now. But, you know, they're so far well progressed and much better built. I mean, I've had Mercedes for 6 years. I've had to do nothing. Don't even have to lift the bonnet. I just drive, send it in for service, and the bonnet doesn't get open until the next one. So.
0: Didn't you have a bit of trouble with her last year?
1: Oh, yeah, well, yeah, there was a dog running into the headlight.
0: Oh, okay. Nothing to do with the Merc sort of thing.
1: Yeah, nothing to do with that. that's the only problem I had with them. Yeah, but anyway, nice chatting with you, mate.
0: All right. Cheers, Chris.
1: See you, mate.
0: Okay, bye. Thank you. Yeah, we are talking pies on the Stuff website. I

0: Found this last night.
1: They're asking for our favourite pie filling. They're doing a bit of a survey. And they're saying that, you know, Kiwis love pies, Aussies love pies. And what goes into it? What is our favourite pie? I'm not a favour of butter chicken. I've never had a butter chicken wrapped in pastry ever. But I love a good mince and cheese. I love a bacon and egg. Potato top, mince pie. I'll be in for one of those as well. So they've given 8 choices and then other. You know, you might have a favourite that's not on this list. But in the olden days, steak and kidney, you know, that would have been around. So your favourite pie filling, 0800 80 10 80, 6.5 to 3.
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1: 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We're heading up to news, sport and weather. And after 5, I'd like to continue the pie thing, the pie filling, your favourite pie filling. Might touch on solar power and the tourism tax as well. Just see how we go. News Talk ZB, like I say, news, sport and weather on the way.

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6: In this update, New Zealand First Leader Winston Peters is rejecting calls to raise the superannuation age, promising it won't happen on his watch. Prime Minister Chris Luxon confirmed National would run on a policy of raising the age, but didn't provide details. Peters says the scheme's not unaffordable, especially if the economy is being run properly.
7: It's only 5.2% of our GDP. Now, that's half of what other countries are struggling with. And so let's confront the problem. The problem is we're not running the economy like we've done or should.
6: Finance Minister Nicola Willis has confirmed this will be the last year of fees-free for students. It follows Winston Peters revealing the final year fees-free will be scrapped in the government's upcoming budget. The policy was introduced by the last government for the first year of study and changed to the third year under the coalition government. But Peters suggests the policy will be scrapped and reworked.
7: I'll give you a budget right here, right now. The answer is yes. We're going to reshape it and repurpose it for the trades and a whole lot of industries where we do need it, and we're going to get a far better payback for our money, and we'll pay far less money doing it.
6: A woman who accused Sir Rod Drury of workplace misconduct is welcoming him giving back his New Zealander of the Year award. Staff reports Junior Zero employee Ali Naylor first raised concerns about inappropriate behaviour by the then Zero boss in 2016, and an internal investigation was carried out after she laid a formal complaint in 2017. The Zero founder denies any allegation of wrongdoing and says he had a limited consensual relationship with her. Ali Naylor says the award has motivated her to come forward.
8: It was very difficult to see him get knighted, but to then see this award, I just thought, wow, this is not the best New Zealander of the year. I just couldn't believe it.
6: Public health experts believe the chance of a deadly Hunter virus reaching this country is minimal, but still possible. At least two New Zealanders are caught up in the rodent spread disease cruise ship outbreak. The Ministry of Foreign Affairs and Trade says one Kiwi disembarked on April 24th, another still on the cruise ship, but neither have asked for consular assistance. Three people have died from the virus. University of Otago Public Health Professor Michael Baker says New Zealand's not totally in the clear for spread just yet.
9: It still could cause further cases. It has a long incubation period, up to around 6 weeks. So there could be travellers who are still incubating this infection.
6: Hopes a solar panel review will solve the sector's inefficiencies. Regulation Minister David Seymour says it aims to make installation

0: simplest in the developed world. He says there are currently 8 layers of sign-off before small-scale solar can be turned on. Rewiring Aotearoa Chief Executive Mike Casey says a better system would allow Kiwis to do it faster and cheaper.
1: It already is the cheapest energy we're ever going to get, but the upfront capital cost for many New Zealand households is just really, really high.
0: Firm belief the public can and should still have a say in what happens to the land Christchurch's decommissioned stadium sits on. Christchurch City Council staff are recommending writing to RMA Reform Minister Chris Bishop to change the Addington site's zone to mixed use. The Crusaders have dominated the back half of their second Super Rugby match at 1NZ Stadium in Christchurch to beat the Blues 36-20. George Bauer rolled over for his first 5-pointer in his 100th match, grabbing one of the Crusaders' 6 tries, 4 coming in the second half. Bauer says it was the perfect occasion.
2: Man, to show up in a sold-out Te Kaha Stadium, one stadium, and play 100th in front of this awesome crowd against an awesome opposition, couldn't have asked for anything more.
0: Meanwhile, New Zealand rugby chair David Kirk insists his organisation is a facilitator rather than a driver in the future of Moana Pacifica. 2 rescue bids, including the Kanaloa effort led by Tracy Atinga and another understood to involve Tana Umanga and Sir Michael Jones, are hoping to keep the Super Rugby side alive beyond this year when the Pacifica Medical Association exits. Kirk says his organisation is engaging with the would-be Moana saviours.
3: We've had interactions with a range of groups and we're very encouraging of them pulling together something that'll work for the competition. But that's really the role we find ourselves in. We are just maintaining the support for all the Super Rugby teams.
0: That's News and Sport. I'm Nina Burton.
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8: News Talk Sydney Weather Watch. With Daikin CO2 hot water heat pumps, enjoy smarter hot water designed for Kiwi homes. The forecast valid till midnight tonight. Northland, Auckland, isolated showers turning to rain this afternoon. Possible thunderstorms around Northland, Waikato to Taranaki, including Coromandel, the Bay of Plenty and the Central High Country. Rain with heavy falls easing to isolated showers. Gisborne and Hawke's Bay, scattered rain for a time this morning, then it should be fine. Whanganui to Wellington, also Wairarapa and Marlborough, cloudy periods with isolated showers. Nelson to Westland, showers with heavy and thundery falls possible in the west. Gale force northerlies in exposed places. Canterbury, periods of rain, clearing to fine this afternoon. Gale force nor-westerlies easing this morning. Otago, Southland and Fiordland. Rain, clearing, showers developing this afternoon. And for the Chathams, rain developing this morning, clearing by this evening.
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8: News Talk ZB it is. Talk back with Jim on a Saturday morning, Saturday, May 9, 3:07. We're doing open line talk back on the ZB network this morning. We have one spare line. The phone number, should you wish to avail yourself of that, 0800 80 1080. The texting is 9292 and the email is jim.

0: at newstalkzb.co.nz. Talking last little bit about our favourite pie filling. This is Stuff website. They're asking. They're doing a bit of a survey. Our favourite filling for the ubiquitous kiwi pie. And they've given us eight choices. Mince and cheese is there. Steak and cheese. Butter chicken. Bacon and egg. Potato top mince pie. Steak and mushroom. Chicken and vegetable. And other. You might have a favourite that is not on the stuff list. So we're talking the most favourite pie fillings. And Susie sent in a text just before the news. Evening. The favourite pie, steak and mushroom, only eaten after a rare night out and feeling dusty. Another one said, takeaways here in Southland charge $4.20 per cooked oyster. Restaurants can cost anywhere from $70 to $80 for a cooked dozen with salad and chips. Whoa, $70 to $80 for a cooked dozen. A text is saying New Zealand voters should be demanding more referendums for an MMP political system. Voters are so starved of referendums and political input. Anything like changes to the superannuation could go to the polls. Do you know when our last referendum was and what for? Thanks, Tig. From what I can see, Tig, the last two referendums in March 2016, that was the New Zealand flag referendum, March 2016. October 2020 was legalising the sale, use, possession and production of cannabis. So as far as I can see, the cannabis one, 17th of October 2020, that was our last referendum. Sandra, good morning.
1: Good morning, Jim. Hey. Hello. Pies. I'll talk about this first. I would be other. I do enjoy a steak and kidney pie.
0: Aha. Uh-huh. You don't hear of them anymore, eh? Not so much.
1: No. Good, wholesome home cooking of steak and kidney stew and steak and kidney pie. But it's not my favourite. Have a guess.
0: Ooh. Is it on that list?
1: No.
0: Oh.
1: It would come another.
0: What could it?
1: Obviously, if it's not on the list,
0: it's got to be another. Yes,
1: it's got to be another. It is using one of the forms of what's in the list. I'll take you out of your misery. It's a peppered steak pie.
0: Ah,
1: very yummy with that peppery taste. Oh. Beautiful. And chunks of steak.
0: Are they tender chunks? They'd have to be.
1: They have to be.
0: Absolutely have to be.
1: Yes. Yes.

0: up, you know?
1: Yeah, I've heard this, and not all of them want it. Some of them actually, for some reason, prefer their life on the streets, but...
0: they do. Independent, yeah. Independent street coming
1: That wouldn't
0: through.
1: Be me.
0: No. what's that? Wouldn't be you to what?
1: Like it on the street.
0: No. Definitely not. And especially in winter with the cold and the rain and the damp.
1: Yeah, miserable as.
0: Terrible. I don't know. But it's really, the problem's got to be addressed if it's that thick and fast in Auckland City itself.
1: Oh, the CBD, it is a problem.
0: CBD, yeah.
1: It is a problem, yeah. Luckily, I don't get to see it very often. Of course, I don't go into the CBD, you know, that regularly. But when I do, and the homeless are there, the rough sleepers are there for sure.
0: There's not much more I can say about that. Hopefully, someone has some sort of solution to the problem.
1: Well, Mark Mitchell is move him on. I'm not sure whether that's...
0: Oh, no!
1: Yeah, that's...
0: No, how cruel can you be?
1: Yeah, I don't quite know where he's thinking of moving them to.
0: Exactly.
1: I'm not sure whether he's thought this thing through or not. I'm not sure.
0: No, and who's he when he's at home?
1: He's a Minister of Police or Minister, I think. And then you got Shane Jones a couple of days ago saying he'd do it all, he'd move them himself. He'd get a van and load it. But where would you take them, Shane? Where would you take them? No?
0: If they were willing.
1: Yeah.
0: Is good it luck on? To them.
1: Because they can be a little bit intimidating, you know. But, yeah. All right, Sandra.
0: Well,
1: you have a wonderful time.
0: Yes, I think I'll have a steak pepper pie at some stage today.
1: I'm kind of heading that way as well, actually, if I can find a pie shop that's open. Yes. In fact, I do know one. I do.
0: Lucky you.
1: Yes. All right. Cheers, Sandra. Nice to talk.
0: Okay. Bye-bye.
1: Bye-bye. Thank you. A texter says, just woken up, heard you mention the pie fillings. We've recently been to the South Island and had a fairly pulled pork and apple pie that had a piece of crackle on the top of the pie. It was very nice. We were lucky enough to go to the Super Rugby in Christchurch as well and had a Sheffield pie that was brisket and cheese. That also was beautiful. Regards, Lynn. Cheers, Lynn. Thank you for that. Yeah, your favourite pie filling. 0800 80 1080.
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6: Hi, Matty. How are you doing? Good morning. I had quite a bit of knowledge about the situation in Iran and that. But it's like quite incredible how a nation such as America wants to be the world police, but they don't police in the International Criminal Court. And these people are willy-nilly just like, and, you know.
0: What?
6: Well, they're just like, flattening and killing and, like, you know, without Israel, you know, like, they don't believe in it either. I remember as a kid, 1967, watching TV and the news and something, and a Jewish person walked into a cafe and blew himself up as a suicide bomber. And because they didn't have Zion and they wanted this and wanted that. And they got what they wanted through violence, right? And so other people have thought, well, if it worked for them, it's got to work for us. But it's never worked for anybody. You know, like harmony and understanding of everybody's differences makes us sort of like, you know, compatible, not equal, but competitive to the fact that we want to, you know, endure to move forward, you know? So, like, I think those two guys should hand themselves in, or some, you know, some of them might, like, decide that it's, if they can do it, I can do it, you know? And just, which people have in the past, eh? And then I've seen the same, sorry, to move on about that. Anyway, how you been? Good night.
0: It has been, yeah, it's been a good enough morning.
6: Yeah.
0: A variety of issues going on. I'm very happy to be talking about pie fillings. I think I'm going to get myself a pie later on today, I think.
6: Oh, yeah, there's a pie. I discovered a pie. Right. Wow. Gourmet to the mac. And it's in Queen Street where the BNZ building is downstairs there. But just before you go into the supermarket-y thing there, there's a wee sidebar on like a wee cafe sort of barista.
0: So this is Queen Street in Auckland CBD?
6: Yeah. So yeah. And they had this bacon and egg pie in there. And, oh, my God, to die for, right? It's just like, it's just a creamy. It's like, man, I've never tasted anything like it. Yeah, I've had more bacon and egg pies, and I have a friend that likes them as well. But this one, well, I'd love to get them one of those because they just go off. Beautiful. And I had it with mayonnaise as well, not sauces or anything. It's just, woof,
0: a bit of mayo on a bacon and egg pie. A bit of mayo.
6: Yeah, especially this one. That was like, you know, it's a gourmet one, not just like any old bacon and egg pie. It was like, it was a special one, and it's like a V8 with a supercharger on it. Oof. That's awesome. Yeah, you know, yeah, and, but yeah, so, and our oil, you know, like, why don't, I just can't, oh, I never, you know, Norman Kirk, he wanted to plant the South Island out in Flutter Beet, and you'd make it ethanol, and we would buy, like, oh, they'd

0: 50 years or 30 years ago or 40 years ago, we would have been the top producing energy nation, and we'd be like, you know, paying $100 for an ice cream and saying, keep the change, you know. And we'd be able to help, and we'd be able to help people all over the world and give them yeah, we'd have been totally self-sufficient and needed no energy from anywhere else, if they'd have put that ethanol.
1: And what was he going to do in the South Island?
0: He's going to build an ethanol plant.
1: Oh, build an ethanol plant. Oh, okay. Yeah. It's hard to understand sometimes. Okay.
0: Oh, sorry. Yeah. Yeah, and because you get the from the fodder bit, you know. But just think about that, right? You know, yeah, cows, like, they blame the cows for the ozone layer and all that sort of stuff. Oh, yeah. And then I was thinking, oh, you could probably get, like, twice as many cows in a paddock. Oh, and that, just before I do that, you know, the system that people have invented where they put a collar around the cow, and if it wanders that too far, and it gets sent back in fenceless paddocks. That's a pretty cool idea, right? I mean, that's wild. But yeah, and you float the cows, you know?
1: Okay.
0: Yeah, my double letters. Anyway, okay, yeah, so more important things, but yeah, okay. New Zealand voting, okay?
1: Right, we'll just leave it there, Grant.
0: Everybody. Okay.
1: Okay, bye-bye. Thank you for that. A little bit hard to understand. I think I've read this. It's hard to beat a good smoked fish pie. Cheers. Boy, there is a bakery down in St. Heliers in Auckland, just opposite the library. I think it's called the St. Heliers Home Cookery something. And they did a pretty wicked smoked fish pie. Oh, my God. Haven't had one for a long time, but that was truly something else. 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Coming up 24 to 4.
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1: News Talk ZB 23 to 4. Here we go. Jan, good morning. Hello.
7: Top of the morning to you, Jim.
1: Oh, where's Albie? Yeah, top of the morning to you too, Jan.
7: Now, two things I want to talk about, and I'll try and go as fast as I can.
1: Right, okay.
7: Put them in. Now, I've discovered, I've been inquiring at the local council here about the water, town water supply, and I've discovered that the lime in our water that's causing renal failure for nearly everybody who drinks it, that lime comes naturally and it used to be removed from the water 10 years ago. They used to remove it. And now, apparently it's the government, whichever one was in charge 10 years ago, ordered that they stop removing the lime. So why they did that, I've no idea. Stupid as

0: thing. So I'm on to writing to the government again. That's got to go back to removing it, absolutely removing Lyme. I had a big, long discussion with the boss person here in Whanganui.
1: Yeah.
0: And that's the information I was given.
1: So you went down to the council offices and...
0: No, I just rang them. Just rang
1: them. Oh, you called them?
0: Yeah. Trying to get a cage or a trap to catch this rat. That's got up in the wall and up in the ceiling and trying to eat my house from the inside out. And so apparently you can get traps, rat traps from the council. So you have to book in because there's such a need for them. So
1: And this is all free of charge. You don't have to pay for the traps. You just...
0: No.
1: Oh, wow. That's good of them.
0: Yeah. So, but not 100 of them available. So you have to wait till you can get one. Not my cats have been busy at it, trying to catch this thing, and it's been screaming and carrying on. Then the rat had a battle with the possum. I don't know who would win between a rat and a possum.
1: Ooh, I'm tending to give my vote to the possum.
0: Yeah,
1: oh, well, I don't know for sure, screaming. But ooh,
0: a lot of screaming going on.
1: Well, that sounds
0: anyway, so apparently in Whanganui we don't have sodium fluoride added to our water, so that's a good thing. And the chlorine apparently is a gas. Chlorine gas is added to the water, and that frightens me. So I've got a bit of work to do sorting out the government about what their ruling is on all these things. Something's got to be done about it urgently. Anyway, so that's that.
1: You're busy.
0: Yes, I'm always at it. Never stop.
1: Yes.
0: No, you wouldn't have seen Sir David Attenborough's program film last night.
1: I saw a little bit of it. This is the one that he's done on London, and especially settling around his suburb of Richmond.
0: Yes. Fabulous. I'd watch that every day if I could. It was so good and almost emotional for me. To live in London, and you know, these two important things, the pigeons. Did you see the bit where the pigeons were in the train stations?
1: No.
0: Underground, and they were hopping when the door opened on the train, you know, automatically.
1: Yes.
0: Let people on and off. The pigeon would hop on the train, lots of them. Hop on the train, go for a ride. And they'd know when to get off instead of having to fly from one park to another.
1: They took the train.
0: They'd just go on the train and they'd come out at their right stop for the next park they wanted to go to.
1: Oh, that is fantastic. I saw the little bit about the fox cub was really scared about everything and spent...
0: Yeah.
1: A few nights just looking through the fence. Oh, that sort of the look on that little fox's face. But
0: I know. So, and they've got snakes in the trees along the river.
1: Yes, I saw that part. Yeah.
0: Awful.
1: Yeah, those ones weren't poisonous.
0: People don't even know they're there.
1: No, I mean, I've ridden along that path going to Richmond. Yes.
0: Oh, my goodness. Well, there was this woman walking casually along the path, and up in the tree above her, she didn't know there were these snakes, and they're put there to catch the rats and mice, the rats, water rats.
1: Not so much put there, but they've found that. But they're not poisonous to humans, so that particular breed of rat, so that's okay.
0: Yeah, they're not native to England. They don't have snakes there.
1: Oh, yeah, they've got the black

0: gator snake. They've got a few poisonous ones. Yeah.
1: Have they? I didn't know that.
0: Yep.
1: And then the amazing thing, these birds way up in the skyscrapers, and the mother has nested up there, and these babies, when they're big enough to fly, have to take off, fly out their first flight way, way up on these skyscrapers. Can you imagine the fear involved in taking the first jump from up there and testing the wings for the first time? And when he filmed it, it was so amazing, flying out this brave little bird for its first flight way, way up. And people don't know all these things are going on. They're busy, you know, coming and going from their work. And the number of animals that are living, because apparently Henry VIII insisted on all these green parks everywhere in London.
0: I saw that part of it. Okay, now, according to this, the only venomous snake in the UK is the adder.
1: I never ever saw a snake.
0: It's small, 60 to 80 centimetres with a distinctive dark zigzag pattern on its back and red eyes.
1: That's scary. But all these beautiful parks, and Henry VIII wanted all these parks, bushy forests for hunting.
0: I've got to go. I've got a commercial break to play. But
1: I could talk to you all morning.
0: Attenborough was at pains to point out that London is a truly green city, and it is.
1: Yeah.
0: There are so many parks. Londoners are spoilt with choice for parks. That's just so lucky.
1: I'd love to go back. And I bet they don't have pies as good as us.
0: We'll leave it there, I think, but I'm sure you're right. I'm 100% sure you're right.
1: Yes, thank you, John.
0: All right. Cheers, Jan. Thanks for the call. 0800 80 1080. But yeah, there is a venomous snake in the UK. I thought it was called the black adder, but here it's just called the adder. The only venomous snake in the UK. News Talk ZB, 14 minutes to 4.
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8: 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Pax Asati in the studio with me after 10.
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0: News Talk ZB. Hey, Kerry, good morning.
9: Hey, that was good, Jim. I'm listening to Jan. That was as good as listening to David Attenborough talking about the description of the animal kingdom.
0: Yeah, she was very enthusiastic about London, wasn't she?
9: Yeah, it's very good, very good, very good. You realise I haven't spoken to you since the 12th, maybe earlier than that, the 8th of April.
0: Well, I couldn't put a date on it, but I knew it was some time.
9: Well, between you tripping around in your little car.

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6: In this update, Winston Peters is rejecting calls to raise the superannuation age, promising it won't happen on his watch. Prime Minister Chris Luxon confirmed National would run on a policy of raising the age, but didn't provide details. Peters says the scheme's not unaffordable, especially if the economy is being run properly.
7: It's only 5.2% of our GDP. Now, that's half of what other countries are struggling with. And so let's confront the problem. The problem is we're not running the economy like we done or should.
6: A woman who accused Sir Rod Drury of workplace misconduct is welcoming him giving his back his New Zealander of the Year award. Staff report junior Xero employee Ali Naylor first raised concerns about inappropriate behaviour by the then Xero boss in 2016, and an internal investigation was carried out after she laid a formal complaint in 2017. The Xero founder denies any allegation of wrongdoing and says he had a limited consensual relationship with her. Ali Naylor says the award motivated her to come forward.
8: It was very difficult to see him get knighted, but to then see this award, I just thought, wow, this is not the best New Zealander of the year. I just couldn't believe it.
6: A passenger is now serving as ship doctor on board the Hunter virus hit cruise ship after the original doctor tested positive for the disease and was evacuated. Three people have died from the rodent spread virus. Two other cases are confirmed and three more suspected. Three of the passengers were evacuated from the ship to the Netherlands. Dr. Stephen Comfield says between 12 and 24 hours it became clear many people were falling sick.
9: I just reached out and asked if I could assist the doc, make sure he had adequate coverage, and I was told that the doctor was also sick. I sort of fell into the role of the ship doctor.
6: Fears for local olive growers as New Zealand's leading producer of premium olive oils goes into liquidation. Wairarapa owned and operated the Olive Press is shutting down after 27 years as one of the country's most recognised producers. Tobias McIntosh reports.
10: It says the closure comes after a lack of investor interest in the company's plans to boost the industry. Director Rod Lingard says registered grove owners throughout the region will be hit hard by the liquidation with few options for dealing with their commercial crops.
6: Sir David Attenborough says he's been completely overwhelmed by birthday greetings as the iconic broadcaster turns 100. The voice behind some of the world's most celebrated nature documentaries, Sir David's been advocating for wildlife and conservation for more than 70 years. Ahead of a live celebration show at London's Royal Albert Hall, he shared this message with the public.
11: I would like to thank you all most sincerely for your kind messages and wish those of you who have planned your own local events have a very happy day.
6: In sport, end of the Crusaders' second Super Rugby match at 1NZ Stadium in Christchurch.
12: Back to Cooper Grant. And the Crusaders handle business at Takaha. Final score, 36-20.
6: As you heard there on News Talk ZB Sport, the home side have stormed over the

0: Blues 36-20 with a dominant second half where they scored four of their six tries. Crusaders prop George Bower rolled over for his first five-pointer in his 100th match. And New Zealand Rugby's new boss, Steve Lancaster, wants the sport's decision-makers to shine a light on community rugby. Given his former role as general manager of community rugby before taking the interim CEO role, Lancaster said he recognises the sport's entire ecosystem is interconnected but hasn't been celebrated. He put special focus on the changing role of rugby clubs around the country.
1: The picture of a healthy rugby club is shifting from something that's heaving on a Saturday night to something that's heaving on a Saturday morning. Yeah, we need to ensure that junior clubs are really strong, and then that'll have a really long tail for the sport.
0: That's News and Sport. I'm Nina Burton.
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7: 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The forecast, Northland, Auckland, isolated showers turning to rain this afternoon, possible thunderstorms in Northland, Waikato to Taranaki, including Coromandel, the Bay of Plenty, also the central high country, rain with heavy falls easing to isolated showers. Gisborne and Hawke's Bay, scattered rain for a time this morning, then it should be fine. Whanganui to Wellington, also Wairarapa and Marlborough, cloudy periods and isolated showers. Nelson to Westland, showers with heavy and thundery falls possible in the west. Gale force northerlies in exposed places. Canterbury, periods of rain clearing to fine this afternoon, gale force nor'westerlies easing this morning. Otago, Southland and Fiordland, rain clearing, showers developing this afternoon. And for the Chatham Islands, rain developing this morning, clearing by this evening.
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7: Newstalk ZB coming up 7 minutes past four on a Saturday morning, Saturday, May 8. We're doing open line talkback for the next little kind of like sort of an hour and a half, something like that, hour 20. The phone number, two spare lines, 0800 80 1080. If you're texting, it's 9292. And the email is jim@newstalkzb.co.nz. We're talking pies and pie fillings. Stuff is doing a bit of a survey, I suppose you could say, on our favourite pie filling. You know, the mince and cheese, and apparently the steak and cheese is the most popular at the moment. We got a call from Neville in the US wanting a good pie recipe. And Donald texted in straight away, "Crikey, Jim, it's not rocket science. All Neville needs is pastry, a pie dish, and any filling he likes." Donald. Yeah, all you got to do is cook up your mince. I've never actually made, I don't think I've ever made a mince pie, but it wouldn't be that hard. You cook up the mince with the onion and a bit of stock and, I don't know, whatever else you'd throw into it. Cool it down, throw it into the pastry, and bang it in the oven. Job done, I would think. So we've been talking a little bit about pies and our favourite pie fillings. Christine, good morning.
9: Did you know in Australia, my brother-in-law, Daryl,

0: There's the Laura. My auntie is born in Budgie. He went to retire, and they put up the age of retirement in Australia.
1: Really? To what? What's happened?
0: 67. He was all ready to retire, and the next year he thought he'd retire, and they put it up another year. Also, in Budgie, my auntie's got four houses there. You can own four houses in Perth, and you can still get a pension. But if you own four houses in Sydney, you do not get a pension. Because different states have different rules.
1: Oh, yes, and they're means tested as well.
0: Yes. Yeah.
1: There's a pension the 67 years or older. It's some sort of...
0: Yes, they put it up. Because every time Daryl goes to retire, they put it up. And Tommy came over from Australia and said that Daryl was hoping to retire this year, if possible. Yeah, they didn't keep putting it up.
1: Oh.
0: And the best pie is bacon and egg, cottage pie, and fish pie made with love from my mother. She used to say that a lot of pies today were made with fillings that were mean. I didn't put enough fillings in there.
1: Oh, right. Yeah, I've made a few bacon and egg pies over the years. They're a good thing to do.
0: She used to put tomato in hers.
1: Yeah, I don't think I ever did that. Because people are very funny. I don't mind too much tomato. Some people don't like the idea of peas. I'm okay with peas in a bacon and egg pie. Well, I don't always do it, but sometimes. Yeah, it's funny. Some people are really set in their ways about what can and cannot go into a bacon and egg pie. Obviously, you've got to have bacon and you've got to have egg. I quite like cheese in it too. I put cheese in my bacon and egg pie.
0: Some people put simulated eggs in their bacon and egg pie.
1: They put
0: you
1: what?
0: You can buy simulated eggs. You can buy an egg powder or something, and they use that instead of the proper egg from the carton.
1: Yeah, don't think I could wear... No. Don't think I'd be happy with that.
0: Anyway, have a nice weekend if you've got it all.
1: No, I'm working. Christine, it's the weekend now. I'm working Saturday morning, I'm working Sunday morning, and then I'm working Sunday night.
0: Oh, that's all right.
1: So that's my weekend done and dusted.
0: Oh, that's all right. And the greatest gift in life about the homeless is family pulling together and helping one another. The love of a family is priceless, and I've got the best family in New Zealand. And the Harrises.
1: Nice.
0: They're absolutely marvellous. They come from anywhere if I was sick and they would come and look after me. You wouldn't have to ask.
1: Brilliant.
0: So truly, truly blessed there. And thank you for listening to me and have a good day at work tomorrow.
1: Oh, cheers, Christine. Thank you very much. What a joyous call. All right, goodbye. Thank you. A texter says, can you please send me Neville's email address? I'm a bit of a pie connoisseur. I'm currently heading south to Wellington and will get a peppered steak pie in Levin. Cheers, Deb. Deb, I've got his email. If you could email me, then I'll be able to share his address with you. So my email address is jim at newstalkzb.co.nz. Then I can pass his details on to you. The Wagon Wheel Bakery in Morrinsville makes a superb steak and cheese pie. The ham and egg sandwiches are yummy as well. Another text says, tell Neville, lots of recipes online for mince and cheese pies. The Dish Magazine recipe looks great. Plus there's a Chelsea sugar recipe that looks so good as well. So, yeah, I would definitely go for the Dish Magazine pie. No problem.

0: So, Neville, go looking for the Dish Magazine recipe for mince and cheese pies. See where that gets you. Hi, Peter.
1: How you going? Georgie Pie, I was driving the mayor of Manukau. I was the chauffeur. We went out to the factory out there and where they had it. It was quite a big building. And, of course, at the time, Trevor King was the, I think he was at Food Enterprises, and they weren't selling, they were very hard of selling their pies. So King said, turned around and said, everything's a dollar, you know. And it was quite a good enterprising thing, you know. It was really, really good for pies, you know, dollar for a pie, dollar for a drink, dollar thing. It really took off. I don't know why it disappeared, like it disappeared, you know. And, of course, my nephew is just, he worked for, I think it's Tip Top or something, and they bought the pies at Stillwater, that big, they paid millions of dollars for it, you know. But I do like a nice pie. There's nothing nicer than that. Really.
0: Yeah, it's great. Who was the mayor of Manukau? Was it Barry?
1: The late Sir Barry Curtis.
0: Barry Curtis, yeah, I wondered.
1: Yes.
0: God, he was mayor of Manukau forever, seemingly.
1: Well, yes, well, you know, he was the guy that the National Party, all the Labour Party, he sorted things out, you know. He was a great guy to work for, you know. We worked very, very hard, you know, 24/7 and whatnot. But, you know, when the Dame Fitty Cooper, you know, Dame Fitty Cooper died, and we'd been out all day, about 1 o'clock in the morning, I got home at his place and I was just going to take off. And it was a dog barking. And you could ring Barry anytime, 24 hours a day. And I heard the neighbor say, "Oh," he said, "that dog's been barking. I can't get to sleep." Now, what do you think Barry Curtis said to the good guy on the phone? He said, "Can you whistle?" And he whistled, and guess what? The dog stopped. This was about 1 a.m. And then the phone went, and Dame Fitty Cooper's from the par, you know, from the par, they said the reef was too small. Well, I was only the driver. He said, "Well, we've got to get a reef." So I rang a guy up, and he was at the florist, and we got it. You know, it was really great. But I did stay long with Barry because for the hours that I was working, it wasn't a lot of money. And so I went over to Melbourne, and, you know, the long hours, the big long hours, but it worked out about $9, $8 an hour. But I went over to Melbourne, and I think I was on about $30 an hour, you know. And then I got into hotel industry and whatnot. And yeah, it is, but, you know.
0: And what sort of mayoral car was Barry being chauffeured around in?
1: We had a big Ford, it was. A big LTD, it was, yeah. Yeah, a big white one, you know. Oh, it was lovely. The people were lovely. But he was a really genuine sort of person, you know. I remember going to a function with him, and I said, "They're all smoking, Barry." He said, "Yeah, that's all they've got fitted." He said, "I've come here to sort it out, you know." And he's just passed away. But I used to talk to him probably twice a week about different things and what he tried to do, you know. The big thing that hit Manukau, of course, was the David Longley when he bought the cars, and, you know, from Japan, of course. They had all these things set up. Of course, as you know, all these cars that were being built, they were subsidised and whatnot. But, yeah, very interesting man. Yes.
0: Yeah, I'm sure.
1: Education-wise. But me and him battled it out because he was on the ARA at the time, and he was one of the guys that said no to the Underground Rail when Robbie was trying to do it, you know. And, of course, that was the big trouble there with poor old Barry. I don't know what the story is, but I was born in Mount Albert. The old man worked on the wharf and whatnot. He lost his poor dad on the wharf, his old Barry, you know. But, you know, just a great
0: okay.
1: time.
0: Sort of working class stock. Yes, Sir Barry Curtis, a very long-serving mayor of Manukau in South Auckland. Cheers, Peter. Thanks for the memories, mate. Thanks for sharing.

0: Right, bye-bye.
1: All right, bye-bye. Cheers, bye-bye. Tex says, for goodness sake, Jim, no wonder no politician wants to say the pension age will go up. Please remind people it would take many years. It is not an instant thing, says the texter. You're dead right, it isn't. Another one says, can you stop talking about cheese in a pie? Cheese in a pie is an abomination, says the texter. Thank you for that. News Talk ZB, it's coming up 19 past four.
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1: That text is saying, cheese in a pie is an abomination. Really? But and that's a second person who's come up with that in the last little while. There's some people out there do not like the idea of cheese in a pie. Mince and cheese, wrong, wrong, wrong on so many levels. An abomination, according to that texter. I don't think that way. James, good morning.
6: Good morning. That is strange. Actually, I don't like cheese in a pie either, but I've never seen that as an abomination. Nah, always thought steak and cheese is just one of the. Well, the first pies were, I think it was the pasty, the mince, steak, and bacon and egg, if you're lucky.
1: Yeah.
6: Back in the day.
1: Back in the day. Right. Yes.
6: And then the cheese came in, you know, that was all fancy as. But that, yeah, it's just one of those things. I wouldn't say it was bad. Each their own. Bacon and egg, though, there's a special way you have to cook that, eh? It's folding the eggs. This is homemade pie, not when you get from a dairy. You have to fold the eggs gently to make them rise. If you beat the egg, they'll be flat.
1: Oh, you never want to beat an egg before you put it into a bacon and egg pie. Hell no. No.
6: It's folding gently, isn't it? Yeah, folded gently.
1: Or don't even touch it. Just drop them in there. There are many ways of doing this.
6: That's right. I've learned my lesson, flat pie. What I was actually ringing about was I was just absolutely over the moon and rapt to see Sir David Attenborough today turning 100.
1: Isn't it remarkable? Absolutely remarkable.
6: Isn't he just, oh man, he's just one of those humans that you just thank goodness they were alive to have somebody like that and still around. And he had a show on Channel 1 tonight and was about creatures that actually have adapted to living in the city. And it was London, because that's where he's lived in the last 75 years. And oh man, it was just incredible. Hey, what a great guy, and you know, thank goodness for him. And you know, it's very rare to see somebody turn 100 these days and still look the way he is. It's just incredible. And
1: I know, and he's been on television for as long as I can remember. Like as a little kid, he was doing these wildlife series. Fantastic.
6: What? Look,

0: Yeah, what's Our World? I think he might have started off and Ben Young, and that's what brought us all. I loved those series all through my life. So just to have that happen today was just brought back everything. But pies, by the way, Georgie Pie wasn't very popular at all here, apparently.
1: Well, I didn't rate them.
0: No, they stayed for about a couple of months here in Christchurch, and then somehow they buggered off and McDonald's turned up. And that was in the late 70s.
1: Actually, that same thing happened here. The Georgie Pie building in Green Lane in Auckland, that went out of business and was bought by a McDonald's outlet.
0: Just a quick fact, though, I had to just make sure. Back in the day when it first, 1976, it was 75 cents for a Big Mac. Crazy.
1: 75 cents.
0: 75 cents. Yeah, incredible. Hey, thanks for the yarn, but I just wanted to throw out there for old David, eh? What a good man. And
1: and there's going to be a bit of a shindig at the Royal Albert Hall in London in a few hours for him.
0: Oh, true. Yes. Yes. Oh, awesome. And he deserves every bit of it. Yeah.
1: So I would imagine at some point all of it will be available on YouTube or it will be broadcast on New Zealand television. One of the two. I can't imagine us not being able to see it.
0: Yeah, I reckon.
1: Yeah.
0: Oh, hey, thanks for letting me say that. And have a good morning.
1: Yeah, cheers, James. Thank you, mate. Yeah. Appreciate the call. Texter says, that person who hated cheese in a pie likely hates pineapple on a pizza too, LOL, says Texter. Yeah, possibly. I'm not that fussed really on pineapple on a pizza, but then I'm not really that fussed about a pizza. News Talk ZB, one spare line, 0800 80 10 80, 25 past 4.
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1: News Talk ZB, Bruce. Hello.
6: Yeah, g'day, Jim. Enjoying your show. Now, about pies, I just love pies. We often go up to Kuratau to a holiday house, and I go into Tūrangi, and they have beautiful pies there. There's two that I quite like, shrimp, hoki, and scallop.
1: What?
6: And chicken, it's shrimp, hoki, and scallop. And the other one is chicken, cranberry, and cheese, and I've got a nice creamy sauce. But my favourite one there is steak and blue cheese.
1: Ooh.
6: And what they told me there, sometimes I buy them cold, and they said the best way to heat a pie is 20 minutes at 180 degrees. So I'll heat up my pie and sit out on the deck, and I'll get some Baby Ray sauce and put it on. It's very nice. Now, I've been up at Taupo a few times, and that one place sold a nice pork, kumara, and apple pie.
1: Right.
6: And I'm a keen hunter, and I went down to South Island a while back, a few years ago, and Fairly sells fantastic pies. And the two there I loved was salmon and bacon, and the other one was corned beef and potato.

0: 5 o'clock news, which is coming up very, very shortly. So if you just hold tight there, Yvonne, I'll come to you during the news. 0800 80 10.
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6: Mike Hosking, Ryan Bridge, Marcus Lush, Jason Pine. All the names you can trust. 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
7: An accuser of Sir Rod Drury is welcoming him returning his New Zealander of the Year award. Staff reports Junior Zero employee Ali Naylor first raised concerns about inappropriate behaviour by the then Zero boss in 2016, and an internal investigation was carried out after she laid a formal complaint in 2017. The Zero founder denies any allegation of wrongdoing and says he had a limited consensual relationship with her. Kiwi Bank, which runs the awards, says it exists to celebrate New Zealand, and any matter that undermines that is not consistent with its expectations. Ali Naylor says she strongly disagreed with him being knighted and getting the award.
8: I think that was initially the reason that I wanted to speak out.
7: The Prime Minister's defending the role of migrants, saying some politicians are attempting to use them as scapegoats. Chris Luxon was responding to concerns from voters on the Indian Free Trade Agreement and stressed the government maintains control of immigration settings. He says much like his forefathers from Scotland and Ireland, immigrants want to make New Zealand a better place.
9: Our immigrant community, you know, they leave their home, their family, their work, their culture, their language. They come to New Zealand because they believe there's a better future for this country. And they are some of the most aspirational, ambitious, positive people.
7: An emeritus professor thinks a new solar review won't change much. Regulation Minister David Seymour says they're reviewing the sector, aiming to simplify solar panel installation. He says it's a red tape nightmare, with getting approval sometimes taking months. But Auckland University Chemical Science Professor Ralph Cooney says people who want it will wait.
10: It'd be better if those delays didn't happen, but they're not the fundamental reason people choose solar or don't choose solar.
7: A smoother process for tourism businesses operating on dockland as the government overhauls conservation laws. A newly announced bill would give more clarity to those wanting to use conservation land for business and speed up concessions. It also proposes charging international tourists to access some sites, estimated to bring in about $60 million a year to be reinvested into nature. Tourism industry Aotearoa's Greg Thomas says the bill will make planning much more simple.
11: The one thing that businesses want is certainty and being able to do business easily, and that's what the conservation bill is intended to achieve.
7: Stomach cancer is on track to jump over the next two decades by over 40%. Research published in the New Zealand Medical Journal states cases will likely rise from 492 per year to over 700 by 2045. It's expected to double for Māori and Pacific people. National Hauora Coalition Clinical Director Nina Bevan says some risk stems from changing demographics.
12: But some of the risk factors are avoidable and preventable. The one that we're particularly focused on is a bacteria called Helicobacter pylori.
7: Nina Bevan says this leading

0: cause of cancer is common in communities affected by overcrowding. The Crusaders have dominated the back half of their second Super Rugby match at 1NZ Stadium in Christchurch to beat the Blues 36-20. George Bauer rolled over for his first five-pointer in his 100th match, grabbing one of the Crusaders' six tries, four coming in the second half. Bauer says it was the perfect occasion.
1: Man, to show up in a sold-out Te Kaha Stadium, one stadium, and play 100th in front of this awesome crowd against an awesome opposition. Couldn't have asked for anything more.
0: Meanwhile, New Zealand rugby chair David Kirk insists his organisation is a facilitator rather than a driver in the future of Moana Pacifica. Two rescue bids, including the Kanaloa effort led by Tracy Atinga and another understood to involve Tana Umanga and Sir Michael Jones, are hoping to keep the Super Rugby side alive beyond this year when the Pacifica Medical Association exits. Kirk says his organisation is engaging with the would-be Moana saviours.
2: We've had interactions with a range of groups and we're very encouraging of them pulling together something that'll work for the competition. But that's really the role we find ourselves in. We are just maintaining the support for all the Super Rugby teams.
0: That's News and Sport. I'm Nina Burton.
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8: 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The forecast: Northland, Auckland, isolated showers turning to rain this afternoon, possible thunderstorms in Northland, Waikato to Taranaki, including Coromandel, the Bay of Plenty, also for the central high country. Rain with heavy falls easing to isolated showers. Gisborne and Hawke's Bay, scattered rain for a time this morning, then it should be fine. Whanganui to Wellington, also Wairarapa and Marlborough. Cloudy periods, isolated showers. Nelson to Westland showers with heavy and thundery falls possible in the west. Gale force northerlies in exposed places. Canterbury, periods of rain clearing to fine this afternoon. Gale force nor-westerlies easing this morning. Otago, Southland and Fiordland, rain clearing, showers developing this afternoon. And for the Chatham Islands, rain developing this morning and clearing by this evening.
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0: Wellington's Moa Point Wastewater Treatment Plant, with a short outfall pipe discharging untreated wastewater into Tarakina Bay. Wellington Water says it's due to heavy rainfall in the catchment area and that the wastewater is likely to be travelling around the coastline. People have been advised to stay away from Tarakina Bay and not to enter the water along the south coast until further notice. Wellington Water is also warning people not to gather shellfish or kaimoana from the south coast area from Ophiro Bay to Breaker Bay. Overseas, and the US says it's expecting a response from Iran today regarding a proposal to end the war. US Secretary of State Marco Rubio has told media that he hopes it's a serious offer. It comes as Iran's Foreign Minister Abbas Araghchi has posted on social media saying Iranians will never bow to pressure as both sides accuse each other of launching attacks in the Strait of Hormuz. The Taxpayers Union believes there's no reason to wait until November to lift the retirement age. Prime Minister Christopher Luxon announced National will campaign on lifting the age on News Talk ZB yesterday, following mounting concerns our superannuation system is fiscally unsustainable. New Zealand First says it would never allow this change. But the Taxpayers Union's Tory Ralph says New Zealand Super already makes up more than half of our social security spending, so the earlier the retirement age is raised, the better.
1: The years delayed between now and whether an election promise would be enacted, it's too long, really.
0: To sport, and a late Wallace Atiti try has sealed the Chiefs a 31-21 Super Rugby victory over the Reds in Brisbane. Earlier, the Crusaders moved into the top four with a 36-20 win over third-placed Blues in Christchurch. Halfback Mitchell Moses has kicked a golden point field goal to help Parramatta snatch a 33-30 win over North Queensland in the league's NRL. Meanwhile, the Roosters have five straight wins after a 28-12 victory over the Titans. Golfer Dame Lydia Ko has double bogeyed the last hole of her second round to fall into a tie for sixth at the latest LPGA event in New Jersey. She's carded a 3-over par round to be 2-under overall, 4 shots off the clubhouse leader. And New Zealand rider Carolyn Powell is fifth after the completion of the dressage phase at the badminton horse trials in the UK. That is News Talk ZB News and Sport. It is 5:33. Jim Sneddon is next.
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7: News Talk ZB Weather Watch with Daikin CO2 hot water heat pumps. 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The forecast valid till midnight tonight. Northland, Auckland, isolated showers turning to rain this afternoon. Possible thunderstorms in Northland. Waikato to Taranaki, including Coromandel, the Bay of Plenty and the Central High Country. Rain with heavy falls easing to isolated showers. Gisborne and Hawke's Bay, scattered rain for a time this morning, then it should be fine. Whanganui to Wellington, also Wairarapa and Marlborough, cloudy periods and isolated showers. Nelson to Westland, showers with heavy and thundery falls possible in the west. Gale force northerlies and

Showers clearing to fine in the afternoon. Strong northerlies with severe gale gusting to 130 kilometers an hour in exposed places and easing early afternoon. Expect a high of 17 and a low of 11. Mainly fine for tomorrow with a chance of a shower until afternoon. Strong northwesterlies turning southwesterly that night with a high of 17 once more and a low of 8. For Monday, mainly fine. Chance of a shower in the morning. Southerlies turning northwesterly in the afternoon with a high of 12 and a low of 8.

0: And there are many competing things you have to balance. I mean, I'm landing a jet plane on a 10-cent coin quite often, trying to manage the balance between putting Kiwis first and making sure that we get the migrants that we need, not being overly restrictive with migrants because they have choices. They can go to other countries, but also making sure that they fairly, you know, are accountable for the costs that they incur. So very careful. It needs, you know, someone who's considering these balancing these competing things carefully, and not coming out with knee-jerk policies that clearly show that whoever's coming out with them doesn't understand immigration.
1: Erica Stanford, Minister of Immigration on the Country, thanks for your time. Appreciate it. And just a final word from me. Yeah, we need them. We need the migrant labour to do the work on the farms of New Zealand. There you go.
0: Thank you very much.
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1: Good morning, New Zealand. Welcome back to the best of the country. It's brought to you, the show is brought to you by Rabobank. I'm Jamie Mackay, paying tribute to the Stones, who are releasing a new album in July of this year. Up next on the best of the country, two-part interview with Michael Every, Rabobank's Singapore-based global strategist, on the geopolitical state of the world and how, as an ag nation, an ag trading nation, how do we position ourselves to buffer these turbulent times? You're really going to enjoy what he has to say. David Seymour before the end of the hour. But before I forget, the latest Rabobank Agribusiness Monthly is now out. 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Up next, Michael Every. Buckle in.

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9: Well, I've been eagerly awaiting and also dreading this interview on the country today. I love chatting to this bloke. His name is Michael Every. He's Rabobank's Singapore-based global strategist. He is in Sydney today. Michael, I'm going to split this interview into two because there's too much to get into one piece. So the first part will be about the world geopolitically and how close we are to midnight on the doomsday clock. Part two, for New Zealand as an ag trading nation, where we fit in and how we position ourselves in this chaotic world. Let's start with the world geopolitically. I call you a bit of an alarmist. I'm almost afraid to ask you, where are we on the doomsday clock?
10: Well, that doomsday clock, if we're talking about the official one, as far as I'm aware, it's been something like 1 minute to midnight for as long as I can remember, I think, most of my adult life. And we have apparently officially seen it, you know, tick a few more seconds forward. Personally, and hope this lists people, I don't think we're near World War III. I don't think we're close to actually seeing all the major powers go to war with each other. That threat is there in the background. It's always been there in the background. And certainly there are a lot of things going on. But at the moment, I think the rather unpleasant, to put it mildly, serious regional wars that we have between Russia and Ukraine and now in the Middle East are probably taking up more than enough time and attention of the people whose fingers are on the big red button. So in that respect, I'd like to reassure people. But that doesn't mean what we've got now is good and it doesn't have a big impact on everybody, because it does.
9: How much of this is down to just one man's ego? And where is the off-ramp for Donald Trump?
10: Okay, first of all, almost none of it is down to one man's ego. This is a far more complicated structural problem that's been evolving for a very long time, but actually ended up with one person having to make the decision whether they're going to do something about it now or wait for something else to happen about it later. So I don't think we can have the easy out of just saying orange man bad and therefore the world would be fine without that happening. If that were true, then I think history would be a lot simpler overall. Where is the off-ramp? That's the really interesting question, because again, this presumes that this was some ego-driven adventure without which the world was all living happily, grilling marshmallows together around a fire and singing kumbaya.

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10: 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Now, is being a family doctor really that bad?
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11: Welcome back to the country. Yes, our two-part interview with Michael Every, Rabobank's Singapore-based global strategist. Our Prime Minister, Michael, has just been in Singapore, or is there, as we record this, doing kind of a food for fuel deal. Is this the future for trade deals?
12: I think it is for a while, and I really want to reiterate a couple of things about that I've said previously. The first one is the much heralded and much loved in New Zealand rules-based world order, which is always a mouthful to say, doesn't exist anymore the way that it used to. If New Zealand's Prime Minister is having to fly to Singapore to effectively barter food for refined fuel products from Singapore, what happened to free trade agreements? What happened to the wonderful global efficiency of markets, effortlessly moving everything around the world and small countries being able to compete with big ones? It's gone. It's back to who has stuff and who doesn't have stuff. And it's almost caveman economics of you have food, me have fire, we swap. That's effectively what it is. Now, the upside of that is, of course, New Zealand has that food. And that's wonderful. In the kind of world we're entering into now, of course it helps to have things that other people want and need. And that will always be a strength for New Zealand. The specific weakness in this one deal is that Singapore, on the other end of it, while they are pledging to give you refined fuels, and they have a fantastic refinery complex there that can produce them and send them to you, Singapore doesn't produce any oil of its own. It's having to get that from other people. So it itself is going to need to try and swap something with somebody else longer term, if this crisis drags on, to make sure it still has the crude oil to refine into jet fuel, bunker fuel, diesel, etc., to send down to you in New Zealand. So don't think that the deal is a done deal forever. I mean, nothing is forever, of course, but don't think that it's an absolutely finalized thing were we to get a sustained disruption of fuel flow to Singapore, although that itself is open to question because they are obviously at the top of the list to get supplies, particularly from people like the US.
11: New Zealand sells food to 40 million rich people around the world, or wealthy people. There will soon be 9 billion mouths to feed on the planet. Therefore, does that put us in the driver's seat going forward?
12: Well, again, we've had iterations of this conversation for a very long time.

0: highest level imperative coming out from Beijing to try and minimize food imports to the absolute lowest level they can be, in exactly the same way as they've done that with industry. So I'm not saying specifically that will affect anyone in particular, and it was only a question in an op-ed, but were it true, then regardless of anything else we're discussing, decisions would already be being made on the other side.
1: Michael Every, out of Sydney, Rabobank's Singapore-based global strategist. Thanks for your time today. You were almost upbeat. You surprised me.
0: Well, I'll see if I can do better and be gloomier next time.
1: See ya. Always great to chat on the country.
0: Thanks, Jamie.
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1: G'day New Zealand, welcome back to the best of the country. I'm Jamie Mackay. The show is brought to you by Rabobank. How good was Michael Every, Rabobank's Singapore-based global strategist? Going to finish it with David Seymour. Immigration, one of the big stories this week. But how would the Deputy Prime Minister and ACT Party leader go if he had to sit an immigration test himself? We put him to the test on Thursday's show. Just before we go to David Seymour, Rabobank recently announced 10 winners of its Good Deeds Community Hub competition who all picked up 10K to go towards work that improves the interior or exterior of their nominated hall, clubrooms or marae. Great to see the Riversdale Rugby Club getting 10K as well. Now, the winners were located throughout the country with five winners in the north, five in the south. To find out more about the winners, go to the Rabobank website, rabobank.co.nz. Up next, David Seymour to wrap the best of the country.
9: 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Doors open from 4:45pm. 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Thanks to Game Day sponsor Mills Albert.
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7: It's 7 o'clock. I'm Diana Vesic. Weather-related disruptions across parts of the country. State Highway 6 in the South Island from Rye Valley to Havelock is closed due to flooding, meaning there is no direct route between Blenheim and Nelson, while State Highway 60 has reopened in Takaka. Joey Dwyer reports.
8: The short outfall pipe at the Moa Point wastewater treatment plant in Wellington is discharging untreated wastewater into Tarakina Bay. People are advised not to swim, surf or kayak along Wellington's south coast until further notice. A strong wind warning is in place for the Canterbury High Country and up to Marlborough until 8 a.m. and a heavy swell warning for the Kapiti-Porirua coast until 9.
7: The US is hoping for a proposal from Iran today to try end the war. President Donald Trump says a ceasefire remains in place after US forces reportedly targeted Iranian military facilities linked to attacks on warships in the Strait of Hormuz. Iran's foreign minister has described the strikes as a reckless military adventure. US Secretary of State Marco Rubio says he expects a response from Iran's leadership soon.
9: We have not received that yet, as in the last hour, but perhaps that will come. Their system is still highly fractured and a bit dysfunctional as well, so that may be serving as an impediment. I hope it's a serious offer. I really do.
7: The first details of the government's budget have been revealed by Winston Peters in what he's calling a budget leak. The New Zealand First leaders confirmed to News Talk ZB the government is scrapping the free final year of tertiary study. Political reporter Ethan Griffiths has more.
10: The fees-free policy was introduced by a Labor-led government in 2018 and applied to the first year of study until the start of last year. When asked whether the government would scrap the policy, Winston Peters yesterday responded yes. He provided what he called a budget leak, saying there'd be a new repurposed policy focused on the trades and other industries.
7: Finance Minister Nicola Willis has confirmed the move and says she'll have more to say in due course. A push for the government to give students more funding during the cost of living crisis. The AUT Students Association is calling for the winter energy payment subsidy to be extended to tertiary pupils. It's currently given to those on super from May to October to help increased heating costs. President James Portergeist says students need it too, and they're among the most affected by rising expenses.
11: This is simple. Students are doing the best they can in a tough environment, and making sure they can afford to stay warm is the least we can do.
7: The Taxpayers Union believes there's no reason to wait to lift the retirement age. Prime Minister Christopher Luxon announced National Wall Campaign on lifting the age on Newstalk ZB yesterday, following mounting concerns our superannuation system is fiscally unsustainable. But the Taxpayer Union's Tory Ralph says New Zealand Super already makes up more than half of our social security spending, so the earlier the retirement age is raised, the better. And the cost of living crisis hasn't stopped travelling, but it might be reshaping it. This weekend's Auckland Travel Show brings together more than 40 global specialists to offer up their expertise and insider knowledge. Founder and organiser Rob Elliott says they're seeing a clear trend of people prioritising how to spend their money, but most of them still want great experiences.
12: If you've always wanted to go to Europe, that desire is not going to go away. You know, no one's going to regret taking that trip.
13: The Newstalk ZB Sport. Crusaders coach Rob Penny's revealed the mastermind behind the move that allowed prop George Bower to celebrate his 100th Super Rugby match with a try. A clever line-out call saw the Centurions score the first of the home team's six tries in their 36-20 victory over the Blues in Christchurch. Bower had joked about saving his maiden five-pointer for the big occasion, and Penny says it was assistant coach Dan Perrin who made it happen.
14: It's a collaborative effort, but to get it into the play sheet for the week, DP has to take credit for that, and Leicester had done a great job of setting Geo up.
13: The Crusaders sit fourth, 5 points clear of the Reds, who suffered a 31-21 loss to the Chiefs in Brisbane. Finn Allen has scored his first century in cricket's Indian Premier League, leading Kolkata to an 8-wicket win over Delhi. The Black Caps opener sealed victory and brought up his 47-ball ton with the 10th six of his innings. Newstalk ZB's international cricket coverage with Masterstroke by Rosine, helping you master your decorating projects. To League's NRL.
15: It's an angle, but it's Moses.
16: Oh.
15: And he clears the kick away. He's got it! Moses wins the game!
13: Halfback Mitchell Moses has kicked a golden point field goal to help Parramatta snatch a 33-30 win over North Queensland on Sky Sport. The Eels added an extra 2 points after Cowboys fullback Scott Drinkwater was penalised for a dangerous challenge on Moses as he kicked the field goal. Earlier, the Roosters racked up a fifth straight win, beating the visiting Titans 28-12. The Sydney side is a third on points difference behind the Warriors, both teams holding a 7-win, 2-loss record. NRL coverage with Pit Stop. 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

0: Caroline Powell is the best placed New Zealand rider after the completion of the dressage phase at the badminton horse trials in the UK. The 2024 champ is fifth aboard Greenacre's Special Cavalier, one of two horses she's competing on at this year's edition of the five-star event. I'm Clay Wilson. That's News Talk ZB News and Sport with Sanderson Vitamins, online or in-store from bargain chemists nationwide. It's 7:05.
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2: The Met Service forecast for Wellington and Kapiti, partly cloudy with a few morning showers. Clearing to fine this afternoon. Strong northerlies for Wellington, nor-westerlies on the Kapiti coast. They will go to severe gale force up to 130 kilometres per hour in exposed places. They should ease early afternoon. 18 the high expected in Kapiti, 17 for Wellington. Tomorrow mainly fine, chance of a shower until the afternoon. Strong nor-westerlies for Wellington. Those will be westerlies for the Kapiti coast, and 17 degrees everywhere expected. Monday mainly fine, chance of a shower in the morning. Southerlies turning nor-westerly in the afternoon. 14 for Kapiti on Monday, 12 for Wellington. Right at the moment, Kapiti on 16 degrees, Wellington 15.
1: The weekend's finally here. Let's kick it off. 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

0: News Talk's Ed Beck. Good morning. It's 7 past 7. Welcome along to Wellington's All Sport Breakfast. Wonderful to have your company on another Saturday morning as we are into, I guess we can call it mid-May already. Right in the thick of winter sports now, aren't we? We'll get through the wraps of netball, hockey, football, which is into the Chatham Cup and Kate Shepherd Cup this weekend around the country. Not the greatest weather for it for today's games in Wellington, is it? But anyway, we'll get a preview of the weekend's games in that regards. Colin Rugby to come as well. We're going to put a call into our friend Toby Kerr in North America as well, with only 8 teams left now in the NBA playoffs. What are his thoughts on where things sit? So looking forward to that. Rod Leach standing by to talk bowls in just a moment as well. What a sporting weekend for Porirua. The Central Pulse are there tonight to take on the Mystics at Te Rauparaha Arena. Of course, the big Wellington Phoenix women's semi-final, leg two against Brisbane tomorrow afternoon at Porirua Park. And then Te Rauparaha Arena hosts the Saints, taking on the Franklin Bulls tomorrow night. So a big weekend for Porirua. We'll touch base with all those three teams on a big sporting weekend, particularly for the Phoenix women in a big semi-final as they look to advance to the first ever grand final for a Phoenix team, men or women's. So a big moment for them tomorrow. We'll head to their camp after 8 and get the thoughts on that game. Also got a couple of giveaways this morning in terms of those games happening in Porirua this weekend. We're going to give away some Saints tickets next hour. We've got a family pass of 2 adults, 2 kids. For the Pulse, we have a double pass to give away to tonight's game at Te Rauparaha Arena. Pulse versus Mystics. We'll make this one nice and easy. Over the text this morning, just text in Pulse and your name to 9292 and you're in the draw for a double pass for tonight's game at Te Rauparaha Arena. Pulse and your name, send that to 9292. We'll make the draw for those Pulse tickets just before 8 o'clock, and then we will do our Saints giveaway next hour. So, yep, you could be a winner on the All Sport Breakfast Wellington this morning. Great to have your company. Well, let's kickstart things as we always do by chatting bowls, and Rod Leach out of Bowls Wellington back in the studio with us this morning. G'day, Rod.
1: Morning, Adam.
0: Well, still a bit happening. Obviously, the champions. We're getting champion off champions, I should say. We're getting through those. And triples, where are we at with them?
1: Yeah, they were played last weekend and now we're down to a semi-final, so that will kick off again finals weekend. But in the ladies' event, the first semi-final will be Nainai, the team of Alieta Vulu, Leonie Goff and Anne Robinson. They will play Silverstream, which is Christine Hewitt, Jenny Hammington and Debbie Dawson. So that's one semi-final. The other semi-final will be Miramar, Christine Gosling, Michaela DeForge and Viv Body will play Plimerton, Pam Mulford, Kath Thompson and Philippa Christie. So that's the ladies' event. In the men's event, I've got a hell of an apology to make because the team I picked that wouldn't do too well is actually down through to the semi-final.
0: And that was your brother's team as well, wasn't it?
1: That's my brother's team, and they're actually lined up against Johnsville. So Steve Leach, my brother, and Steve Reed and Bruce Barr, although there was talk that Ivan Barr may have been in last

0: last week because there was a one of the boys may have had COVID. So I'm not. That's the team we've officially got on paper, whether it takes the field. But that team will play the Johnsville team of Phil Todd, Brendan Gibson, and Wayne Coleman. So I should be really plugging for the Up Art boys now, even though I'm a Johnsville member. But yes, I got a couple of abusive messages last week about the comments I made. So I wish them well. And in the other semi-final, we have Silverstream, Glenn Mudgeway, Edgar Blanche, Daniel Welsh will play the Lyle Bay team of Pet Johnson, Simon Bennett, and Jamie Morgan. It's good to see Pet Johnson back out on the green. He had an Achilles injury early in the season, which had him out for most of the season. So he's obviously come back with a vengeance because here he is in the semi-finals.
1: Great stuff. And we'll get to the pairs in a moment. But we've had a rep game that we talked about in Livin last week.
0: Yes, we had the WKWM, which is Wellington, Kapiti, Wairarapa and Manawatu, the five-year and under rep game. Our ladies performed very well. They won the event. The men finished third. But still, we didn't pick any five-year players. We're using this sort of thing as very much a development-type tournament. So winning's great, but it's good to see a lot of new faces out on the green.
1: Wonderful. All right, and let's get to those Champion of Champion pairs events. They're being held across the weekend today.
0: Yep, it'll be pairs is today and singles tomorrow, but pairs are on today with the women at Lyle Bay and men at Upper Hutt, so both on artificial greens. Looking at the field, I think the ladies team of Sarah Cooper and Maria Buck may do reasonably well. They're on their home turf and they'll know it fairly well. And I would think in the men's, Ben King, Ian McLeod will be hard to topple, but we'll just have to wait and see. Singles on Sunday, the ladies are at Kandala and the men are at Lyle Bay this time around. Standout names in this would be Claire Hendra for the ladies' side. She's from Silverstream. And Finbar McGuigan here must be due to win another national centre title from Stokes Valley.
1: All right. Well, we'll find out how those guys get on next weekend.
0: Thanks as always, Rod. Thanks, Adam.
1: Rod Leach with our Bowls report out of Bowls Wellington here on the All Sport Breakfast. 12 past 7, hockey and netball next.
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10: It was early morning yesterday. Was up before the dawn.
1: Quarter past seven here on the All Sport Breakfast on Wellington's News Talk ZB. Great to have your company nice and early on another Saturday morning. Let's continue to look around the local sporting scene at the start of another.

0: Another weekend, and let's chat club netball. Head out to Kilburnie to the Aukotahi Sports Centre, and Sue Gill is with us. Morning to you, Sue.
1: Good morning. How are you?
0: Good, thank you. And big weekend of netball, of course, with the Pulse game out at Porirua tonight. We'll talk about that later on the show too. But Sue, a look at the table in Premier 1 netball heading into the weekend. Wellington East 1, PIC 2 and PIC 1 at the top of the table, 2 from 2 after the first couple of weeks. Round 3, let's begin with two of those teams squaring off, Sue. PIC 2 and Wellington East 1.
1: Oh, look, today's games, I have to be honest, all of them are going to be really exciting games because we're sort of getting more even teams playing one another. And this first clash is just exactly that. Top of the table at the moment. All the teams have their Manawa NNL players back today, so that's going to strengthen some of them. This East 1 team have been really hitting their strides with and without those players, so they are going to be quite strong out there, but that PIC 2 team have got some of their old heads that have been around in that team for quite some time. So it's going to be a real big clash on this first game. Based on the games, the first couple of games, I am going to go with East 1 because I just think that they're really, really playing well this year.
0: Okay, and then next up at 11, Ori's 1 versus St Mary's 1.
1: Yeah, look, Palisa Simu coaches both of these teams, so it's going to be quite a challenging one for her on which one goes through as a winner. Ori's want to secure their first win, and St Mary's secured a win last week, so they're going to want that second win for them. It's really quite different teams. Ori's have a more mature sort of team with some really old, crafty heads in the team, and with a very young St Mary's team this year. So St Mary's last week, were down by 5 in that last quarter, managed to still secure a win by 2 points. So they're going to have some pretty good confidence from that. But that Ori's team are really going to want that first win for themselves. So I think it's going to be a case of who's going to have the legs at the end. And I am going to go with the young St Mary's team based on what they did last week, where they came through in that last quarter and played very, very strongly.
0: That's an anomaly, a coach for both teams.
1: I know. I'm not sure why she does it to herself. But she really enjoys sort of working with some of those older players, but also really loves investing time and development to those younger ones. So I think she's just spread herself across both just to try and meet both needs for her and the players. So, yeah.
0: Amazing. That's fantastic. All right, let's continue the action. And another one down that top end of the table, PIC 1 and Smog 1.
1: Yeah, look, this year that PIC 1, I think I've already said, is a bit of a different team this year. It's a more younger team, but they will have some NNL players back today, as will Smog 1. They'll have 3 of the Manawa NNL players back. And, you know, Smog 1 have struggled a little bit without them. You know, especially last week, they suffered quite a big loss against East 1. You know, it was a tough game for them. So, but with them both having their players back, I think it will be a more settled game for both teams. And I am going to go purely off what I've seen, in the last couple of games. I'm going to support PIC 1 on that, purely on the games that I've seen. But it could be anyone's game today.
0: Okay, looking forward to that one. And then your team, Sue, Wellington East 2, have got Smog 2 today at 2 o'clock.
1: Yeah, look, you know, it was Smog 2 that was up against that young St Mary's team that were up in that last quarter and then let it slip away. So I know that they're going to be really frustrated with that happening and will come out sort of more prepared for actually playing the full 4 quarters. And my team, we suffered a very big loss last week, and I know that we head back to basics this week to sort of settle ourselves and come back and play how we want to play rather than what we did play on Saturday. So, you know, both teams are near the bottom of the table, so a win is going to make them feel more confident if they get there and move on up off that bottom of the table and the ladder. So I'm hoping it's my East 2 team that secures a win to boost their self-belief and confidence out there on the court for the rest of the season. So, yeah.
0: Great, Sue. Well, good luck with that one. Wrapping up the day's Prem 1 action. Then, of course, a bit later on, it all heads to Te Rauparaha Arena in Porirua. Always great being able to have ANZ Premiership out there. Obviously, the Pulse in action, but also the growing men's program showcasing the men's talent from the region as well tonight, Sue.
1: Oh, yes, it's so exciting. The Tairangi, Netball Central Zone men's team last week had a very strong win up country, and today they're playing

0: the Mystics men's, and that's at 5:05 p.m. So if I'm hoping that they keep their winning ways. They're looking very strong and a very happy unit. So, yeah, I wish them all the best at 5:05 p.m. So if you've got tickets to the Pulse game, you can actually go out earlier and watch this game as well.
1: Great. Well, I hope a lot of people do. It's certainly a fast-growing space. So, Sue, thanks for your time as always. Good luck to everyone across the netball courts right around the region all weekend, and we'll chat again next Saturday.
0: Sounds great. And before I go, I just want to give a shout-out to our Pulse team of playing the Mystics at 7 p.m. I know that they want to put a full performance out there, and hopefully this is it in front of that home crowd when they've got a couple of their young girls, Irina and Ainsliana, playing. So let's hope they secure this one against that quite a strong Mystics team, but I think these Pulse girls can do it.
1: Indeed. All right. I hope you're right, Sue. Thanks very much. And we'll chat to the coach, Anna Andrews-DeSola, a bit later on in the show this morning to see if they believe they can do it. I'm sure they are pretty confident and hopeful. Speaking of the Pulse game, as we mentioned at the start of the show, we've got a double pass to give away this hour to tonight's game at Te Rauparaha Arena, which features that men's game. It's the curtain raiser, and then the Pulse game at 7 o'clock. So just text Pulse and your name to 9292. Few people haven't sent their name in. So if just saying Pulse, we can't put you in the draw because we need your name. So text Pulse and your name to 9292. All the entries go into the draw. We'll draw that out just before the 8 o'clock news here on the show, because after that, after eight, we'll give away some Saints tickets. So feel like Father Christmas this morning. It's great here on the All Sport Breakfast. 7:22, club hockey next.
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12: 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Oscar Zamata! Absolute bedlam in the capital! Oscar Zamata has pulled it out of the fire!
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1: Hey, 7:24 here on the All Sport Breakfast. Great to have your company this morning. Let's talk local hockey heading into the weekend. Kieran Wells out of Wellington Hockey back with us. G'day, Kieran.
4: Good morning, Adam.
1: All right, well, something a bit different for the next month or so. Another year of, well, it's newish, isn't it, Kieran, the intercity competition. A few years down now where our Wellington teams get the chance to take on others from around the lower North Island. And it'll go on for the next few weeks or so with the finals in mid-June. So a break in the premier competitions for now. There are several tiers in this competition. So we're going to focus on the top tier.

0: tier one for this weekend's preview. Kieran, just sure we go to the men's competition first.
1: Yeah, that's a good introduction to how the Intercity works, and it all kicks off at with our WISC team travelling to the Manawa 2 at 1:45 with their game against High School Hockey Club, and then we've got our Harbour City P1 men's against Te Awa at 3:30 as well. That's in the Pool A side of things. Pool B for the men's, we've got Bay 1 men against College, a local derby sort of match there, at 12 o'clock at Hawke's Bay Hockey. And then we've got Hutt United against Dalefield at Fraser Park, a match in Wellington at 12:30 p.m.
0: All right, and over in the women's?
1: In the women's, for Pool A, we've got a match up at Cello NHS 1 between Northern and Hutt United. And then over at Hawke's Bay at 12:15, we've got Havelock against Fielding Women. For the Pool B matchups, we've got over in the Wairarapa at 12:30, Dalefield against College. And unfortunately, the game between Tech and Toa has been forfeited, which was due to play at Manawa 2.
0: All right, no action there. But, yeah, other tiers 2 and 3 in action with Wellington-based Prem teams as well. So, yeah, we'll keep an eye on those across the weekend. Kieran, thanks for your time as always. We'll chat week 2 of the Intercity next week.
1: Sweet, see you next week.
0: Good on you, Kieran. Kieran Wells from Wellington Hockey. Right, let's go straight to football and a pause in the Central Leagues this week because it's the National Club Knockout Competitions. The Round 1 draws are out and they're ready to be played across this weekend in both the Chatham Cup for the men and the Kate Shepherd Cup for women. Our rotation this week is covering the women's game and Hannah Wignall is back with us to talk the weekend's action in the Kate Shepherd Cup. Morning to you, Hannah. Good to chat again.
2: Yeah, good morning. Nice to talk.
0: Yeah, notice not all teams again this year have chosen to take part in the Kate Shepherd Cup. Obviously, it's open to all clubs around the country, as is the Chatham Club in the men's, Hannah, but some teams just choosing not to focus on the national knockout competition this year.
2: Yeah, I think it's an important consideration for clubs. Where, you know, there's lots of games throughout the season. The leagues are longer, and it's, I guess clubs make a choice about where they invest their effort and what pressures they put on players.
0: Yeah, well, you can certainly understand that, can't you, in some respects, given the long football season that it is for a lot of these clubs. Well, let's look at teams that are playing this year in the competition. And a few of them have byes this weekend. Miramar Rangers, Petone, Victoria University, Waterside Karori and the Wellington Phoenix. They'll be introduced in the coming round. In terms of games in our area, though, Hannah, to get the Kate Shepherd Cup underway, a thriller last night in Palmerston North. Palmerston North Marist versus Palmerston North United under lights. Marist came from 3-0 down to level it up at 3-3 at the end of regulation. Went to extra time and 3 goals to Palmerston North United and specifically to Isabella Yarwood. So they won the match 6-3 following extra time. So Palmerston North United through. What a thriller over in Palmerston North last night under lights. Couple of games this weekend in our region in Wellington. Wellington United, Hannah, obviously known as the traditionally strong team of the past few years, recent winner of the Kate Shepherd Cup as well. And they've got a trip over to meet Wydad Upper United this afternoon.
2: Yeah, I mean, Wellington United are a clear favourite for this game and have been a clear favourite in this tournament. And I think, you know, while some clubs have opted to not play in the Kate Shepherd Cup this year, for most clubs in Wellington, it's a massive and exciting opportunity to play teams from across the country. It's so good to see that a large number have put their hat in the ring as well. So I think for these two teams, I'll talk a little bit about Wydad Upper first. So after 5 games, they sit 7th in the Women's Cat Prem League. They're sitting on 4 points. They've had a draw and 1 win against the Sapphires, so Wellington United's reserves. Their win against the Sapphires looked like a really close game. Wydad Upper clinched the win in the 18th minute. Now we know that this will be a big step up for Wydad Upper. The Diamonds have made it to round 3 of the Kate Shepherd Cup last year, and a few years earlier they made it to the Kate Shepherd Cup final in 2023, and most impressive most impressively, they won the tournament in 2021. So United will be

0: they do have a game in hand, and there are some exciting results coming United's way. The game last week against Seatoun, it was interesting, and I want to talk about it, not only because it's my team, but I think it breeds a bit of hope for Wairarapa. Seatoun ended up having a player sent off in the 15-minute mark, which meant that Seatoun were playing with 10 players for majority of the game. And whilst they went into the sticks at halftime, or into the club rooms at the halftime at 4-0 down, Seatoun came back out. They scored two goals within the first 15 minutes of the second half and really put United up against it. It was a real test for them, and it wasn't an easy second half, and it wasn't a convincing win, even if the scoreboard reflected it. And I think for an underdog team, it's looking at a performance like that where you have a team that doesn't drop their head, they do get goals, and they can push top teams like that, United, to the limit. I think it's really exciting to see, and I think Wairarapa will have a bit of hope in there.
1: All right, and it is a home game for Wairarapa United. 1 o'clock kickoff at the Masterton Memorial Turf Park. Let's go to tomorrow's game in Johnsonville. Hannah on the turf at Alexmoor Park. North Wellington are at home against the merger team from the Kapiti Coast, Te Kotahitanga.
0: Yeah, I think this is going to be such a good game. So North Wellington, they're top of the women's cap prem, and it's pretty exciting for them this season. 4 wins and 1 draw. Te Kotahitanga, they're sitting 5th in the league, but they've got a game in hand, 3 wins, 1 loss. These two teams aren't due to play each other in the league proper until about round 9 in June. So we don't actually have a current season hit out to base this game off. But what I can tell you is that last year, North Wellington finished bottom of the Premier League. TK finished solid 3rd. So what I can say is TK are consistent. They're tough. They've got a lot of pace up front. And I'd expect them to be really hard for North Wellington to break down. For North Wellington, it's a little more interesting. So whilst they did finish bottom last year, now they're sitting top. They have the same coaching staff. They've kept the core of the players that they had from last year, including their captain, Jade, who's played over 100 games for them. And I know they've got some younger players who have been staying at the club and have really got some experience under their belt, and that's showing. So it's I'm a little surprised at the kind of shift in performance, but at the same time, when you look under it, you see the consistency for the team. I'm not surprised. So it's going to be a really good game, and this one's hard for me to call.
1: All right, so I'll kick off at 3 tomorrow afternoon at Alexmoor Park. Great to chat, Hannah. Of course, those are part of the 14 games around the country as part of this weekend's action. And the Kate Shepherd Cup underway for 2026. Great to chat, Hannah. Thanks for your time as always, and enjoy your weekend's football.
0: Yeah, no, thank you. And just very quickly, very exciting about the Phoenix home game this weekend, so get down if you've not got tickets already.
1: Absolutely. I hear they are selling fast and not too many left. So, yep, get amongst them today, I reckon. Get them online and you can be at Potidoa Park tomorrow. Thanks, Hannah. That's all the Kate Shepherd Cup action. And in the men's, it's the Central League this weekend getting underway. Much like the Kate Shepherd Cup, a lot of the top teams have the bye this week. Island Bay United, Miramar Rangers, Petone, Upper Hutt City, Waterside Karori, Olympic, the Phoenix, Western Suburbs, Napier City Rovers and Palmerston North Marist among the teams in the Lower North Island with the bye this weekend. The games in the Chatham Cup today, though, across the region. Seatoun hosting Wainui Amata at 2 o'clock. Wellington Marist at Kilburnie Park hosting Greytown. Also today, North Wellington at Alexmoor hosting Tawa. Lower Hutt City hosting Stopout. And up in Palmerston North, they are hosting the Havelock North Wanderers. So the Kate Shepherd Cup and Chatham Cup are into the swing of things for the year. Obviously, more of those teams will enter over the coming weeks for the next round. So good luck to everyone taking part in those games across the weekend around the country. 25-8 here on the All Sport Breakfast. Let's go to Club Rugby next.
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6: 22 to 8 here on the All Sport Breakfast. Great to have your company this morning. Well, let's chat to club rugby across the Wellington region, heading into another weekend and the Swindale Shield. Adam Julian, our man, covering things for us this year. Morning to you, Adam.
7: Morning, Adam.
6: Well, here we are, and, well, Old Boys University joining the rest of the teams to have at least one loss to their names. Obviously pipped by Tawa last week, so it's them, Huddle Boys, Marist, Tawa and Petone, who have the four wins to their name heading into this weekend's round. Let's go around the grounds, Adam. Let's start off down, well, the other end of the table. Avalon hosting Johnsonville at Fraser Park.
7: Johnsonville in desperate need of a win. Adam, they had a heavy defeat to Ori's last Saturday, and they've only had one win this season. They were semi-finalists in the Jubilee Cup in 2025 and 2023, so Johnsonville needing to get their season moving against Avalon, who tragically, Adam, haven't won in 44 matches. And famously, Johnsonville beat Avalon in 2020, and it was their first win in 36 matches. So things can turn around, but it's a long slog ahead for the Wolves against a desperate Hawks.
6: All right, well, good luck to them. Maybe breaking that hoodoo, who knows? Let's go to the Hutt Rec. Going to be an interesting game here. Huddle Boys Marist and Tawa.
7: Tawa had a spectacular 31-26 win against Old Boys University last Saturday, which means there are now no unbeaten teams in the Swindale Shield. And Tawa's victory was built upon Ford prowess. George Rasili, who's played professionally in Japan, Bohemoth number 8, scored 2 tries. And Hugo Plummer, who's in the reserves for the Hurricanes against Moana Pacifica tonight, also played a very strong match. Hull Boys Marist beat Tawa in the Jubilee Cup final last year, 29-22. They got their season back on track after a blip to Old Boys University with a convincing 37-14 win against Marist St Pat's. And in that game, Rupeni Ravalawa, last year's New Zealand secondary school's number 8 out of Fielding, scored 3 tries. So he's got 7 tries this season. So really, the protege is marking the master in King George Rasili and Rupeni Ravalawa. That'll be one of many fascinating duels in this game, Adam, which is likely to be a bash-a-thon between two enormous packs in potentially inclement weather. A narrow victory perhaps to Hutt at home, but Tawa, after their terrible performance in round one, have won 4 straight and are beginning to show the form that we associate with them.
6: Indeed. All right, let's go out east and two neighbouring clubs that are probably similarly matched heading into this one, MSP hosting the Axemen.
7: This will be a fascinating game, Adam. Basically, the way the Swindale Shield table looks at the moment, is there's clusters of positions, to borrow that awful word that Michael Baker introduced us to. So there's four teams on four wins, three teams on three wins, and another three teams on two wins. And in the two-win bracket are Wellington and MSP. MSP started brightly with two wins but haven't won since, whereas Wellington have been inconsistent, though two wins is more wins than they've had in the last several years. Wellington have a contingent of former Marist St Pat's players, actually, for Tony Thiele, the multiple Jubilee Cup winning legend, is coaching the Axemen, and I'll be pretty determined to roll an MSP side that's struggling. Expect a really tensed and tight game between two sides trying to find momentum.
6: All right, let's head north at Potidore Park number 2, I assume, because of the setup for the Phoenix women's game. North's are hosting Petone, and geez, Adam, Petone showed they can pile through the points based on last week.
7: And there's some grumpy old-timers at Norths that they've been shuffled on to number 2. But get over it, the Wellington Phoenix women, one win away from the grand final. What a spectacular story that would be. Norths seeking their second win of the season against a Petone side, quite rightly, Adam, that's running hot. They thrashed Wainui Amata 59-13 on Old Timers Day at William Jones Park last Saturday. Wainui Amata had won three games heading into that clash, so that was a real shock. Jacob Waikari-Jones, who was Club Rugby's feature story this week, he scored 22 points. Petone's forwards were efficient, fast and precise, and they should carry on the momentum against the North side that had a terrific win against Johnsonville from 19-0 down at halftime in round two. But except for a close outing against Huddle Boys, Marist have failed to fire a shot since.
6: All right, let's head to Nairnville, Old Boys University. As you say, looking to bounce back from their first loss of the season, and the Rams coming to town to try and keep the losing streak going for OBU.
7: The Rams have three wins too, Adam. They haven't played entirely convincing rugby this year, but three wins is an acceptable position at this stage of the season. Yetatia Campbell is one of their better players, an imposing second 5'8", whose father, Adam, has noteworthy history coaching in this competition. He's twice won the Jubilee Cup as the primary school headmaster. Old Boys University, they held their own against an enormous Hurricanes laid in Tawa Pack last Saturday. Jack Riley scored a terrific 100-metre intercept try. Jake Lawson, their first 5'8", is in very fine form. He scored two tries in that game. And Nanville Park, a notoriously difficult place to win, especially for Upper Hutt, who have hardly won there in their entire history. So expect the students to win that one. But if the Rams turn up, it could be interesting. The Rams, wildly unpredictable, though, awful in their game against Parramatta Plimpton, but played extremely well to put 50 on Wellington last Saturday.
6: All right, then back to the eastern suburbs. Oriental Rongotai back home. It was quite an important statement win for them last weekend to get back in the mix for Jubilee Cup. And they've got Wainui Amata heading over the hill and into town.
7: Ori's simmering, Adam. Never discount Ori's, who in 2023, of course, put together arguably the most remarkable run ever to win the Jubilee Cup. They were languishing in relegation territory and they won six consecutive matches to capture the big prize. They had to beat Upper Hutt in the last round of the Swindale Shield that season. They did so and charged on to win the Jubilee, rallying from 23-0 down in the semi-final against Johnsonville. Ori's last Saturday belted Johnsonville. Sione Halalilo, the Wellington Lion, is back. Mosesi Basin has also made its way into the Ori's team. Now, Mosesi is from a very distinguished rugby family. Tafua's sister was named in the Black Ferns squad for the Pack 4, didn't get on the field, but she's only 19. His older brother, Vern, debuted at hooker for the Hurricanes recently, and Mosesi is a very prominent talent in the age group scene, twice in the New Zealand under-20. So Ori's with some cattle and confidence. Jordan Solly scored three tries and seven conversions in their win against Johnsonville. Wainui Amata suddenly have to head to the polo ground, smarting from a heavy defeat to Petone. It's going to be tough for Wainui to get up in this one.
6: All right, and then just round the corner, Ponikea, who, well, be happy with how things went last week there.

0: first win, and they've got Paramata Plimoton at Kilburnie Park.
1: Three tries for Isaac Moy-Jenkins in Pornicki's first win of the season, 36-22. Could the Street Kids make a late run? They did get two bonus points in a loss to Tawa. Bonus points valuable in the fight for the Jubilee Cup, but Parramatta Plimoton represents a stiff challenge. The Hammerheads nicely placed, three wins with a game to spare against Avalon. That was a postponed fixture due to nasty weather earlier in the season. So Parramatta Plimoton will be determined to win this game and sneak into Swindale Shield winning territory. And they have a very fine side. Louis Northcott, their winger, scored two tries in the local derby against Norths on Saturday. And James Coburn, veteran of over 200 games, he's playing some magnificent football, but reports that a fight is never too far away when Coburn's scrapping around the rucks and the scrums.
0: All right, well, look out for that. There we have it, all the games kicking off at 2:45 this afternoon. And Adam, there's been a couple of notable milestones and accomplishments that I know you want to mention from the rugby circles over the last couple of weeks.
1: Absolutely. So last Saturday, there was a Rebecca Luiana Women's Cup match played between Oriental Rongotai and Pornicki at Kilburnie Park, and Blackfern Aisha Lehiainga came on in the second half. She scored four tries in a 56-17 win for the Magpies, and that means Aisha Lehiainga, in her storied Ori's career, now has 202 tries in 82 games. That's right, 202 tries in 82 games. Those figures are Don Bradman-like. She has scored 36 hat-tricks in her Ori's career. She once embarked on a run where she scored tries in 15 consecutive matches, including 8 in one game and 7 the next week. Aisha Lehiainga wasn't sure that she could play this game because she's protected by her Black Ferns contract. She didn't tell anyone, which means nobody can say no. She slipped onto the field in the second half and I reckon became the first senior player, male or female, in Wellington to ever score 200 tries, and she did it in a ridiculous 82 games. The other significant milestone for women in Wellington rugby this week was the ascent of Erin Rush to the presidency of New Zealand Rugby. Erin is the first woman to hold that position, and Erin, of course, is a legend around town, a dynamic real estate agent. She's been involved with the Centurions Rugby Club for many years, organising that spectacular luncheon they put together before the All Blacks Test match. She's been a sighting commissioner. She's a Wellington ex-woman stalwart. She played over 50 games for Wellington and indeed was a Black Fern herself in 2003. In fact, Erin Rush scored the very first try to win a game for Wellington in the first match at the stadium in 2000. Wellington beat Canterbury 36-29 in a curtain raiser to that famous test match where John Eales kicked the penalty to win the Bledisloe Cup for Australia. Erin scored that day. That's how long she's been in rugby, and that's how positively she's contributed to the sport. Erin Rush, fantastic choice as president of New Zealand Rugby. Aisha Lehiainga, the greatest try scorer in New Zealand. Two fantastic wahine doing us proud.
0: Absolutely. Congratulations to them both. I don't know if you had to bring up John Eales kicking that penalty so early on a Saturday, Adam, but hey, it's out there now. Thanks for your time as always, mate. You have a great weekend.
1: You too. Take it easy, chap.
0: Good on you, Adam. Thanks very much. Adam Julian with our Club Rugby Preview. While Adam was speaking there, just a text that came in on 9292. Adam Julian is epic and his rugby previews outstanding. Totally agree with you, Texter. That's why we've got him on. Thanks so much, Adam. And yeah, love to hear your passion for the game each and every week. 10 to 8 here on the All Sport Breakfast.
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6: 7 to 8 here on the All Sport Breakfast. Hope you're staying dry and sheltered from the crazy winds out there. It was a wild old night, wasn't it? You've heard all the local sport preview this past hour, so we do the other end of that at the end of the day here on Newstalk ZB. All afternoon, our local sport coverage, thanks to Burger King. Aaron Carty in the chair. He's probably glad he's indoors today, but a heap of football to be covered off, including that Kate Shepherd Cup and Chatham Cup rounds of action. Premier Men's and Women's Club Rugby continues, and the Hotafunua Cup at the Rams Bottom Cup too. Region's top netballers and hockey players in action this afternoon, as you've heard as well. So that's all our local sport updated every hour today between 12 and 6. Aaron will be with you right here on Newstalk ZB all afternoon, and it's in association with Burger King and their new veggie burger, a garden of goodness with a crisp veggie vegetable patty. So there's your recommendation for the Burger King menu this week. They proudly bring you our local sport coverage all Saturday afternoon right here on Newstalk ZB. 7 to 8, we've been taking entries all this past hour for a double pass to tonight's Pulse game in Porirua. Time to make the draw next. Plenty of entries, so I'm going to go and get the hat ready. Got pieces of paper all ready to go, so we will make that draw right after this.
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6: 5 to 8 here on the All Sport Breakfast. Well, a reward for those people that were listening nice and early just after 7 this morning when we had the announcement that we're giving away a double pass to tonight's Pulse versus Mystics ANZ Premier.

0: Championship netball game in Porirua. So we've been taking text entries since the start of the show. Time to announce the winner for the double pass. Rob's in with the drum for the drum roll. Just want to check that, Rob. The drum's working? Yep. Good stuff. All right, do the drum roll, Rob. Great drum roll. And the winner is Philippa Brosnahan. We've drawn your name out, Philippa, so congratulations. We will get in touch over text and get those tickets to you today. So enjoy the game tonight. The Pulse versus the Mystics are getting underway at 7 p.m. at Te Rauparaha Arena as part of a big weekend of sport in Porirua. The netball tonight, the Phoenix women tomorrow afternoon, and then the Saints tomorrow night. If you'd like another chance to win some free sporting tickets on us, we'll give away a family pass to the Saints game tomorrow night between 8 and 9. Here on the show. After 8, though, we're going to go straight to the Wellington Phoenix women's camp. What a big occasion for them tomorrow afternoon at that game at Porirua Park. The chance to get to an A-League grand final. They're 2-1 down in the tie against Brisbane. Leg 2 tomorrow on their home turf. We'll find out how they're feeling after the news, which is next.
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11: Good morning. It's 8 o'clock. I'm Diana Vesic. US officials want Iran's leadership to come to the table with a peace proposal today. Fighting has continued in the Strait of Hormuz, with both Iran and the US reporting attacks on ships and military targets. However, President Donald Trump insists a ceasefire remains in place. Iran says it won't bow to pressure. BBC White House correspondent Daniel Bush says Qatar's Prime Minister is currently meeting with US Vice President J.D. Vance to mediate negotiations.
12: I've been messaging J.D. Vance's advisors. They're keeping it pretty quiet right now, which suggests that, you know, perhaps they're trying to look for some sort of breakthrough.
11: Meanwhile, US President Donald Trump has brokered a three-day ceasefire between Ukraine and Russia. Part of the agreement is to swap 1,000 prisoners of war. The deal coming as Russia celebrates a Victory Day parade. BBC correspondent Jonathan Beale says it's significant Trump has managed to get the truce over the line.

0: Company at the moment on 16 degrees, Wellington 14.
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0: 7 past 8, welcome back to the All Sport Breakfast here on Wellington's News Talk ZB. Great to have you company. Adam Cooper with you through till 9. There is so much sport to talk about this hour, so we're going to try and get through as much of it as possible. And Porirua is certainly the centre of the Wellington sporting universe this weekend. The Central Pulse play the Mystics at Te Rauparaha Arena tonight. The Phoenix Women play Brisbane in that very exciting A-League semi-final second leg at Porirua Park tomorrow afternoon. And then the Wellington Saints of the National Basketball League are playing in Porirua at Te Rauparaha Arena tomorrow night, hosting Franklin. So, goodness me, great weekend of sport in Porirua. We'll chat to all those three teams over the next hour, previewing their respective games. And actually, we've got a family pass to give away to that Saints game tomorrow night. Two adults and two kids. Stay listening if you're interested in that, because we're actually going to chat to Isaiah Liafa, who, after a long injury, got back on court in the Saints' last game. So we'll find out how excited the team is to be back after a 10-day layoff after their last game. And Isaiah, of course, got about 20 minutes in that last game, and I'm sure we'll be pushing for more minutes in his return from injury this weekend. Also this hour, our regular golf chat with Steve Ware. We'll chat with Piney as well to find out what's on his agenda on weekend sport across the weekend. So it is a very exciting sporting weekend here in Wellington, but particularly a massive occasion for the Wellington Phoenix Club overall. The women's side are bidding to become the first Phoenix team, men or women, to make it into an A-League Grand Final. So they head into tomorrow's Leg 2 semi-final against Brisbane, down 2-1 at the halfway point of the semi-final time. So we'll need to come from behind for a victory, at the very least by one goal, to push things into extra time or shootouts, or of course win by two to take out the semi-final tie. Big occasion, 2:30 tomorrow afternoon, extra capacity for a crowd of around 6,000 at Porirua Park tomorrow, which is absolutely amazing how that fortress of theirs will be transformed into a big venue at a community ground tomorrow. Really looking forward to it. And as the team built up to the game, I popped along to one of their fan events in the Wellington CBD during the week. I caught up with forward Lucia Leon, who's been a crowd favourite this year. Of course, she's the captain of the Dominican Republic women's team, been a key part of the Phoenix's success this season. And I chatted to her about, well, rebounding from last weekend's match over in Brisbane and the excitement for the second leg at home in the A-League semi-finals. Billy, thanks for joining us. Big weekend ahead for Wellington, for this team. You made a decision to come all the way out here. You're almost at that point now where what the team set out to achieve at the start of the season is about to be here, the last, hopefully, couple of games. How have you sort of reflected on your journey here so far?
1: Yeah, I think it's been really different for me. I've been playing in a completely different position than what I've ever done. So I think Beth has trusted me a lot in this new position for me, and giving me all the tools that I've needed to make it a good season. I think the thing I probably would have wanted to give more in, like, goals or assists. So I'm still with that little seed in there, but I am very excited for these next 2 weeks, and hopefully we can progress. And honestly, I would love to make history for this club, for sure.
0: Yeah, nice. Have you had to trust yourself as well? You said Bev put trust in you, but how's that been for yourself, adapting to a new position?
1: No, yeah, I have, and I've had to watch, like, clips and videos of people doing that position, and I look at the way that Bev wants me to play, and she's very straightforward with what she wants to see as a 10 or as a 9, what we want to do, the game plan and everything. So for me, yeah, it's just gaining confidence and being good on the training ground, so then I can be good in the match.
0: Seeing you all here today, there's still a lot of smiles on the faces. You know, I know you guys are taking the game seriously, but obviously having fun and being a good team morale is a big part of the team.
1: Yeah, that's super important for us. We are a very giggly team. We have, like, lots of different characters in the team, so yeah, that plays a part. But then, yeah, when we go into the training field, it's all serious, and we want to do everything with intent, properly, and good communication. So yeah, there is fun to it, but there's also a lot of grind and effort.
0: Were there tough conversations after that game in Brisbane?
1: There were tough conversations in terms of, like, as a group. I think everyone individually, I think,

0: been honestly were probably a little bit disappointed with individual performances. So there wasn't like many like individual conversations about it, but definitely as a team, watching the review back and watching everybody watch the game back, and then we all analyzed ourselves and the team and what went wrong or what went well and everything. So yeah, there was good stuff from the game that we can take, but definitely working to get the win this weekend.
1: Have you been involved in double leg playoffs before? Because I mean, I guess most people probably would be quite happy with coming home and only being a goal down, right?
0: Yeah. I've never been in this style of league before. I've always been in the league where wherever you finish. So this is quite cool. It's my first time, and it's the first time I do a semi final like this where you're going back home. So we were saying that there was talks about whether we should have played the first leg at home or the first leg away, and I think that this is always the best decision to have the first leg away, and then when you come home, then whatever happens for us, I think only one goal down is nothing for us. We've scored three against them already before in the league, so we can definitely do it again, and yeah, with our crowd, I think it's going to be amazing.
1: Are the strengths of the team that's got you to this point the same strengths that can win a playoff game? Is that sort of how you can win, or is playoff football completely different?
0: I think we're going to still need everybody. Definitely the people on the bench, the staff all in. So it's going to be a team effort for sure. It does take a little bit more maybe for playoffs, because there's more nerves, there's more people watching, everyone's eyes are on these two games on the weekend, you know. There's only four teams left, so you're like, yeah, like it's a privilege. I love to be in here, but definitely a bit more nerves than probably a regular league game.
1: Have you got friends and family around the world that are able to tune into the TV coverage?
0: Yeah. I've got friends literally everywhere. So I would have some people that would have to stay overnight in Europe. There's other people in other, like in DR, that the time difference a little bit better. But yeah, everyone will be watching and cheering.
1: For you and your career, where you've been around the world, as you said, where does Porirua Park, the atmosphere that's been created for the team this season, rank in your career?
0: No, I said it earlier. It's like number one. Like, I'm not even, yeah, like I've been in many leagues in the world, and I think Porirua Wellington Phoenix fans have been the best. Even my girlfriend tells me, like, this has been the best crowd I've been at when I'm watching you, you know. Like, she loves it, she loves to cheer, and she joins them every time, and it's just so fun, and yeah, I'm sure they'll bring it up again on the weekend, and we'll make them very proud.
1: Bev's a very experienced coach, we know that. Has she changed at all in the playoff situations? Has she got a bit more nerves or anything like that?
0: No, actually, she's been great. She's been the same as she's been this whole year. She's kept the same like routines throughout the week. She's the same calm person and like bubbly person that she is. She's great, and we really enjoyed being with her this season. So she's not changed anything. So yeah, we're all doing our routines and whatever we do for the week. So preparing for the matches, yeah.
1: And just finally, there'll be a lot of people listening to our show on Saturday morning that are going along to the game. What can they do the most to help you and the team on Sunday afternoon?
0: Yeah, just make noise. Just every tackle we win, make that noise. Every throw we win, make that noise. Every corner, everything. Like, we want noise. We want Brisbane to feel uncomfortable. We want to show Brisbane that this is our home, that they've come all the way here and they're going to struggle mentally. So, yeah. Really, really, really excited to see them, and thank you so much for the support that they've already given us this season.
1: Great. Well, congrats on the season so far, and all the best for these next couple of weeks, hopefully.
0: Thank you. Thank you so much. I appreciate it. Thank you.
1: Lucia Leon, who I spoke to at a Phoenix fan event during the week, and yeah, just you could hear it in her voice, but there was a genuine sense of positivity, excitement among the team. They'd certainly put to bed any disappointment from last weekend in Brisbane, and are determined, I think, for the fans as much as themselves and the club, of course, too, to turn around Brisbane's lead in this semi-final tie so far and send the Wellington Phoenix to a grand final in the A-League for the very first time in club history. How cool would that be? So 2:30 tomorrow afternoon at Porirua Park, Phoenix taking on Brisbane. A minimal number of tickets are still available, I believe, on the embankment. You'll have to get in quick, though. I believe by the time it'll kick off tomorrow, it will sell out. So get in quick today if you want to head along and support the Phoenix team. I think they thoroughly deserve it because they've had a great season. The other semi-final tie is Melbourne Victory versus Melbourne City. Now, Melbourne City is ahead by 1-0 in that one, and then they have the home second leg today. Now, because Melbourne City finished top and ahead of the Phoenix on the table, if they win that semi-final leg, which they're already 1-0 up in, they will host the final next week. So the Phoenix, if

They are to host a grand final, will need to win this tie against Brisbane, and also hope that Melbourne victory can come from behind to beat Melbourne City. So you'd say it's probably unlikely that there'll be a grand final here in Wellington. But as we know with football, there's only one goal margins in each semi-final tie. Stranger things have happened. But got a good feeling about this Phoenix game tomorrow. I think they're determined to right the wrongs of last weekend. So get along and support them. Cannot wait for the game at Potidoa Park tomorrow. 8:16 here on the All Sport Breakfast. Jason Pine will be with us next to preview weekend sport.

0: at Porirua Park tomorrow. 16 past 8 here on the All Sport Breakfast. Jason Pine will be with us next to preview weekend sport.
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7: 19 past 8 here on the All Sport Breakfast, and Jason Pine with me this morning. Morning to you, Piney. Obviously, just heard from the Phoenix women. A lot of excitement around this game. But, of course, another A-League playoff for New Zealand up in Auckland today too, with Auckland FC looking to do better than their semi-final appearance last year.
8: Yeah, g'day, Coops. Yeah, looking forward to that women's game tomorrow. Gee, it's set to be such an occasion. I mean, the biggest game of football that the Wellington Phoenix women have ever played. And, yeah, just looking forward to seeing how they go and overturning that very, very small deficit of a goal out at Porirua Park. But you're right, yeah, Auckland FC up against Adelaide United this afternoon, or rather this evening at 6. That's the first leg of their semi-final. So at 90 minutes tonight, it'll effectively be half-time. They'll head off to Adelaide next Friday to try and separate them. Yeah, Auckland FC, as we know, made it all the way to the semi-finals last year. They were 1-0 up after the away leg, but lost 2-0 at home to Melbourne Victory and were eliminated. So I think there's a pretty deep determination within the side to go one better this year. Adelaide are a good side, though, so be interesting to see how they approach the first leg. I feel like they need to go to Adelaide with something. At the very least, they can't be behind. Really, I think they need to go there with a lead in order to close things out next week.
7: All right, and busy show, I know, for you. Shows across the weekend with, the new NZR boss in with you today.
8: Yeah, that's right. The interim CEO is now the permanent CEO. Steve Lancaster was upgraded during the week at the New Zealand Rugby Annual General Meeting. So what are his priorities? Where does he feel he needs to upskill? Because we know he's a great community rugby guy. He played for the Crusaders. Just wonder about the commercial side of things, whether that's a big challenge for him. So, yeah, lots of questions about the game at grassroots level, at super level, at test level, and New Zealand rugby as a whole. For Steve Lancaster, when he joins me live after midday today.
7: Brilliant, Piney. Have a great weekend.
8: Thanks, Coop. See you, mate.
7: Jason Pine with you. Weekend sport right across the weekend today and tomorrow here on News Talk ZB. 21 past 8. Something quite interesting happening in club netball today at 11 o'clock. Felisa Simu is

0: coaching two teams that are up against each other. Yep, the Oriental Rongotai Prem 1 team and the St Mary's Prem 1 team in the top division of Wellington Club Netball. So where does her allegiance sit heading into today? We'll chat to her next.
1: We're back at Whitby Lakes Retirement Village. Is Barry around today?
2: He's at the bowling club.
1: Oh, what about Margaret?
2: Gone for a walk around the lake. She says it's the views. I think it's the cafe afterwards.
1: And they're happy here?
2: 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One bedroom, two bedrooms, three bedroom villas and apartments.
1: Right in the village too.
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1: I could get used to that.
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0: 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Well, something pretty interesting happening in round 3 of Wellington Premier Club Netball today. Oriental Rongotai are playing St Mary's in Prem 1 at 11 this morning at Akotangi. Well, what's interesting about that? The two teams have the same coach. Yes, Palesa Simu, a stalwart and long-time servant of Wellington Netball, mentors both sides. Obviously, Oriental Rongotai being a senior club team and St Mary's a college team, but both in the same grade this season, and they're up against each other today. So I really wanted to find out how that's going to work. So great to be joined by the coach herself, Palesa Simu, to chat about things. Morning to you, Palesa. Thanks for your time. This will make for an interesting day, I'm sure.
9: Yeah, it is. It's probably something that's unique to everybody else, but pretty much normal for those who are involved in netball in this space.
0: Yeah, great. How do you go about it? You've got your two teams, obviously St Mary's, a college team, Oriental Rongotai out east, obviously a senior adults team in the competition. How do you, I guess, firstly go about during the week preparing to take on a team you're pretty familiar with?
9: Yeah, it's an interesting build-up. I do prioritise school netball versus Ori's. It was pretty much made clear and just clarified between the two clubs and the two teams when it came into the point where we were facing each other. In terms of the build-up, it's an interesting space, trying to put both hats on but still trying to keep it tactical and all of that sort of things in terms of preparation for both teams as well to make sure it's a competitive game.
0: The college side of things, and, you know, we've seen a few teams come and go from Prem 1. Obviously, Wellington Girls have spent a bit of time in there the last couple of seasons as well. Just in general, for a school like St Mary's, how special is it being able to take on the top clubs in Prem 1?
9: For us, it's a real privilege. I mean, the reality is we are never going to beat other top teams such as PIC 1 and 2 and East 1 as well. But for us, it's part of the bigger picture in terms of preparation for the long-term plans in terms of the regional and national competitions for secondary schools. as well. So it's awesome. It's great for it's great experience. It's a bit of a I feel for the young players who's very new to Prem 1, but it's a great build up for them as well.
0: Yeah, great. And a club like Ores, tell us how they're tracking this year, and I guess what you get out of coaching them as opposed to a college team.
9: Yeah, so I mean Oriental Rangatahi netball club, they've just gone into Prem 1 this year, last year when they made the step up into Prem from Prem 2. And so it's exciting for the club, exciting for just in terms of the small, for a small club being able to be competitive in that Prem 1 space. So really proud of their achievements, but it's a bigger picture stuff as well.
0: So I know the question that a lot of people will be asking, Palisa, is you get to the game today, you know, yeah, both teams. What do you do during the game? Where do you stand? What do you do?
9: Yeah, it's quite hard because I'm going to be sitting on St. Mary's College bench. And usually sometimes when that happens, I find myself talking to both teams, even though I'm coaching one team in particular on game day. So it's going to be an interesting space. But I'm just hoping it'll be a really good display of skills. And quite competitive for both teams as well.
0: Yeah, great. Now, you must only take on these two teams at least and probably more for the year because you absolutely love the sport and you say a lot of people do similar things, find themselves with teams that meet each other through seasons.
9: Yeah.
0: You know, tell us about your passion for the game and what brings you out to the courts and the training courts week in, week out.
9: Oh, I think it's a real privilege. I've always seen the coaching. I mean, I've been playing the game for such a long time, and the transition into coaching was probably just by mistake, but also because I really do enjoy the game. And part of why I do what I do is because I want to give back to the sport that gave me so much. So I'm it's a real privileged position to be in, and I'm very, very lucky to do it.
0: And you were acknowledged by Netball New Zealand, their recent service awards as well, for a very long involvement. As you say, a player turned into sort of coaching and administration. How special is that, being acknowledged by your peers in a sport you love?
9: Oh, it's a very a nice acknowledgement to be acknowledged by your, you know, like you said, by your own peers in terms of the service that you give to the sport is special. I don't do it for that sort of things, but it's nice to be acknowledged. And I have to, you know, really acknowledge those who, you know, have paved the way as well. And there's so many people that I've been able to impart my knowledge into the game and to their development as well into the sport is massive as well. There's so many people that I want to acknowledge, but it's, you know, it's not just me. I take this with me and carry those that have come with me as well.
0: Yeah, great. You've obviously been involved in the sport, as you say, for a long time, several decades, and you're at both ends of the spectrum now in terms of senior club level and high school level. How is, in your view, netball going as in terms of making sure that females and young rangatahi around Wellington, around New Zealand, are still giving netball a go at some stage in their lives?
9: Yeah, I think for me, because I'm in that secondary school space, it's such a big an area where you can make impact. And I think if we can continue to grow grassroots netball at a community level, it's going to filter through to that onwards and upwards in terms of the high performance space where, you know, we are encouraging our young people to play the game, whether they're female or young girls and young boys who are playing. I think it's really, really important that they're able to be themselves and to enjoy the game at the same time.
0: Yeah, wonderful. And just heading into today, we're up to round three already of the Prem competition. How's the competition felt for you so far?
9: Yeah, I mean, if I put my St. Mary's hat on, we're really happy where we're tracking. I've got a very young St. Mary's College team with a lot of year 11s, which is still exciting, and they're able to, and they're stepping up, which I'm really pleased for. For Ores, it's still we're still tracking a little bit as nicely as possible. We're making inroads every week, week and out. So this game between both teams is going to be pretty special, but also pretty exciting too.
0: Awesome. Well, Palisa, really cool to chat. Love hearing your passion come through and love the dedication you have for the sport. So all the best with the unique scenario for yourself today and go well. All the best for the rest of the season too.
9: Awesome. Thank you so much, Adam.
0: Great to chat, Palesa. Really appreciate it. Palesa Simu there, who is in charge of the two teams squaring off in Premier Netball today, Oriental Rongotai and St. Mary's, 11 o'clock at Akotangi. Love the passion for the game, and someone who was awarded a Netball New Zealand Service Award.

0: At Netball New Zealand's AGM recently as well, Palesa Simu. That's what local sport needs, isn't it? Stalwarts, long-time servants, and people that just give lots of time. And coaching two teams, you know, a lot of people would just coach one, but it just shows the passion and the dedication to the sport, doesn't it? Go well today, Palesa. Thanks for your time. 28 away from 9 here on the All Sport Breakfast. Time to chat golf next with Steve Weir.
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0: 25 away from 9 here on the All Sport Breakfast, and let's, as we always do around this time on a Saturday morning, chat all things in the world of golf and the local scene as well. Steve Weir is General Manager of Golf Wellington. G'day, Steve.
10: Good morning, Adam.
0: Lots to talk about. Let's firstly talk about the great news for Daniel Hillier during the week, Steve. He hasn't played a PGA Championship major yet. He's obviously had a taste of some of the others, but this is huge news for Daniel Hillier inside the world's top 100, which means the Wellingtonian will be playing in Pennsylvania next week.
10: Yeah, fantastic. He's already stateside and caught up with Ryan before. Ryan's now playing in this latest signature event on the PGA Tour. But as you say, in that top 100, so there are many opportunities where his ranking sits now, having won the NZ Open and moved into the 70s and now in the 80s. But just fantastic. Interesting looking course, pretty strong course, not one of the normal ones on the rotor. So yeah, just great and just another really good opportunity. It's been a bit scratchy, but that's not unusual after 6 to 7 weeks off.
0: Yeah, exactly. Well, let's stay with that event with Ryan Fox, the PGA Tour. It's a tough course, this one, isn't it? Quail Hollow. What is it, the Green Mile, the toughest last few holes of any course on the whole tour?
10: Yep, that's right. And you can tell by the scoring yesterday, the lead was at -8. It's only going to -9 today. Ryan was not bad yesterday at -2, but he's right at the bottom of that field today, being 7 over on his round. The good news is it's a signature event for 20 million, no cut. So he's still got another couple of rounds just to work on the form and aim up for the PGA. But yeah, tough golf course, goodness me.
0: Yeah, and the Champions Tour in Texas.
10: Yeah, Stevie, round one, just one behind the lead at -5. There's 5 players in the lead at -6. Lurking at -3 is Stuart Sink. Gosh, he's got a lead in that Schwab Cup. He's already won the first two majors, and he's got a significant lead as twice as much earnings as the next player. Steve sits in 4th on there. There are 18 events left in this year, including a couple of majors, so there's lots to go. But that looks like a real insurmountable lead in some sense.
0: Yeah, crazy. Kazuma Kabori's obviously got a bit of eyes on him over these last couple of weeks, so DP with him in Spain this weekend?
10: Yeah, and some opportunities as others focus on the majors and take a little bit of time out. He was pretty good in round one, minus one, a little bit better overnight, minus two. So he was outside the cut and inside the cut and playing the weekend at tied 43rd. Going along nicely, plying his trade, you know, getting settled in that DP Tour. Very good.
0: Very good. All right. Locally, Steve, I know there's the Charles Tour at Taranaki. I see a pretty decent All Black and Hurricane has been in action there.
10: Yeah, he was not bad round one. Round two, with the winds up there at Ngamuru course, real tough test, and missed the cut, but enjoyed it. I've met him a couple of times on the golf course when he's played in the club here. Just loves the game, obviously as a sportsman at that level, and then he's gotten to quite a level with his golf. After round two, Mark Brown, who has a real affinity for this course, sits on the lead at minus five. Kerry Mountcastle in eighth is only even with the card with Jaden Ford, other than Wellingtonian, at plus three and 12th. There's a similar look to that leaderboard last week at Muroi. Tyler Wood won, but Mark Brown and Kerry Mountcastle were second equal at minus 11. So those two players especially are in really good form at the moment.
0: Yeah, great. And Interclub, obviously it's that time where we find out some champions and some other movements across the grades. Duncan Cup, how did we get on last week?
10: Yeah, Bulcott's Farm. Goodness, they were 3-1 down in the morning, which typically is a lead that's a little insurmountable. I look back in recent years, they stormed home in the afternoon, 7-1 in the singles, to win that comfortably. You know, I often joke about this with the former manager. It's the curse of the Bambino there. They hadn't won in 38 years. So really, really great for the club to get the Duncan Cup up. 1988, a long time ago, there were stalwarts from that team and now play for other clubs watching on the sidelines. So it had a great feel to it. And it just reiterated what a privilege it is for us to have Paraparaumu Golf Course in our district. Wonderful viewing, just real stadium like round the stretch and indeed round the first nine. Lots of spectators. So, yeah, just something really special last weekend. Timaru also at the same time elsewhere winning promotion into Premier One. That's fantastic. And Paraparaumu won their relegation match to stay in Premier One. So lots of good little pieces of news in behind. And then today we have the Lansdowne semis. It's going to be sporty out there at Bulcott's Farm. But if you, I guess, look at the weather we've had this year, hopefully it's usable today. And the juniors have their semis tomorrow, the Premier Grade Watt Cup there. Shandon playing Judgeford after a couple of close four semis last week. So lots to play for and where they're sort of doing its best.
0: Yeah, I think it's meant to get better, so hopefully that means good news, Steve.
10: Indeed, easing off, yep. Easing off.
0: Absolutely. Well, enjoy your weekend, Steve. Thanks as always.
10: Cheers. Thanks, Adam. Bye now.
0: Cheers. Steve Weir, General Manager, Golf Wellington with us. A great wrap-up of everything happening in golf that you need to know about every Saturday morning right here on the All Sport Breakfast. 20-9, we're going to chat with the Wellington Saints next. They're part of the sporting extravaganza in Porirua this weekend. Of course, they're in action at Te Rauparaha Arena tomorrow night in the National Basketball League. Isaiah Liafa, of course, fan favourite, stalwart Saints player. He's back from injury, played about 20 minutes in his return game last weekend. He's raring to go, and we're actually going to give away a family pass of two adult tickets and two kids tickets to the game as well. That's right after this here on the All Sport Breakfast.
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0: 18 away from 9 here on the All Sport Breakfast, talking basketball now. The Wellington Saints head to Porirua as Taropataha Arena tomorrow night to host Franklin. And for the Saints, they've had 10 days off between games, but it's on the back of two huge back-to-back wins, which I think it's fair to say got the season back on track. The most recent win over Taranaki was pretty special too, because it finally saw the return of club stalwart and captain Isaiah Liafa back from a lengthy foot injury. So let's chat to Isaiah now as we look ahead to this game tomorrow night at Taropataha Arena. Morning to you, Isaiah. I guess with the two wins and yourself coming back, and there'll be a fair bit of excitement to head to Porirua and continue this momentum tomorrow.
17: Yeah, definitely. You know, it's always, you know, good, you know, being able to get back out to Porirua and play a game out there. And obviously, first game back last week, and just trying to kind of get myself back in the group and, you know, build that team chemistry, you know, on and off the court. But no, it's definitely a big game. Obviously, the Bulls are, you know, playing some good basketball right now, and looking pretty sharp. So definitely going to be a, you know, good battle.
0: How patient did you have to be to kind of wait to get back onto court, knowing you were 100% good to go? Was it a bit frustrating towards the end there? I know you were hanging around the team in those few early rounds.
17: Yeah, definitely. It's always, you know, tough when you just got to, you know, being on the sideline for so long and, you know, doing all the rehab and the right things. But obviously the process just, you know, was feeling slow. But it was kind of, you know, all, you know, supposed to happen that way. And I kind of just waited my time until, you know, obviously I got the full clear to, you know, get back on court. And obviously I was on restricted minutes, but even just being able to get back and, you know, play with the brothers was, you know, just super grateful for this.
0: Yeah, you're on there for 20 minutes or so. I guess you've had a 10-day turnaround now. How much does that restricted minutes increase by this week?
17: Yeah, definitely. It's been full go with training this week, and, you know, we had a few days off after the game. Obviously, there's a long 10-day break, but, yeah, no, everything's, you know, full clear to go, and, you know, no minutes restriction or anything like that, so definitely looking forward to getting out there and giving it.
0: What's that mindset after coming back for so long? Like a moment that I guess you look forward to right through that rehab process, but also not wanting to take any risks with it. Is it tough mentally to sort of balance that out?
17: Yeah, definitely. Obviously, I didn't have too much control over when I could play. It was more with the, you know, the trainers and the, you know, the physios and that giving me the all clear. But I was just doing everything day by day and, you know, stacking the days to what I needed to get done, and, you know, just little extras here and there to, you know, speed up the process, even though, you know, it felt like a long one, and, you know, it was a long one being 5 months, but, yeah, I just kind of let the speed go as it needed to.
0: After a couple of tough results early in the season, how pleasing was it for the team being back at home for a couple of games and getting a couple of really good, hard-fought wins?
17: Yeah, it's always good, obviously. You know, dropped a few games at the start and kind of learned from that, and we were still trying to click and gel as a team, and, you know, we still are to this day. Obviously, I've only played one game with them, but being able to just kind of get on the floor as much as we can. And, yeah, it's mainly just getting on the court, really, just getting repetitions. And I think, you know, we've done a good job this week.
0: And you got to spend a bit of time, I guess, on the side of the court looking at how this team plays. Does your role change much on court, you know, and position-wise at all this year, what you need to offer this team?
17: No, it's probably similar to last year, kind of just bringing the energy and, you know, leading the group and just putting them in positions, the best positions to, you know, obviously for us to, you know, get the wins. And, you know, I'm a team player, so I just do whatever, you know, needs to be done with the team, and I'll be able to fit in. I just told everyone to, you know, keep doing what you're doing, because, you know, you're doing everything at a high level, and I'll find my way and I'll just fit in where I need to and, you know, where the gaps are. So, no, it's pretty smooth transition getting back into the team with the group.
0: Elijah Pepper, someone obviously you'll be familiar with from the ANBL, but geez, he's burst onto the Saints' first month, hasn't he, with making a few statements, almost clocking 40 in the most recent game 10 or so days ago. Obviously, we can see what he's offering on the court, but just tell us what he's brought to the whole Saints environment.
17: Yeah, definitely. He needs to pass the ball more, that's for sure. No, he's definitely been helping out and killing it for us, and

0: you know, he's a good dude on and off the court too, and you know, makes the boys laugh. And he's got a different side of humour to him, so you know, he brings a little different American Aussie twang to him. So he's, you know, he's always a good vibe.
1: And I don't know, as I've been told that you're really sort of focused on that leadership role within the team this year as well. It's something you sort of, you know, want to hone. Tell us a bit about that. Sort of, is it a passion of yours to want to be part of, you know, a really strong leader within this Saints group?
0: Yeah, of course. Obviously, last year we had, you know, Hiram, you know, Shea Lee and Brucey and all those guys that, you know, were amazing leaders, and kind of just picked their brain and, you know, led from them. So kind of just trying to implement, you know, what we kind of built last year and the years before, and kind of, you know, bring it to this group. As you know, we've got quite a young group, so just being able to lead and, you know, show with my actions, and then, you know, let everything else handle itself.
1: And we know that TSB on the waterfront's your fortress, but how important is it for you, for the playing group? There's obviously been a lot of Porirua connections in the Saints over the years, but how important is it bringing this game out to Te Rau Pāhā each year?
0: Yeah, it's always amazing getting out there. You know, the crowd is, you know, loud, and the arena's nice, you know, small and compact, but, you know, they always bring, you know, amazing atmosphere and cross set show. I think it's, you know, definitely one of the best in, obviously, New Zealand, so no, we're just grateful that we get to be able to go out there and play a game and, you know, give the fans what they want.
1: Yeah, great. And you mentioned at the start, tough game expected.
0: Yeah, definitely. Obviously, boys are in form and playing well together. They're kind of just finding their feet too, so, you know, it's definitely going to be a tough battle, and, you know, we're looking forward to it, and we've Charlie, we've done, you know, a good job on the scout and everything, and, you know, got practice and just getting everything ready.
1: Yeah, great. Well, as I know, it's been awesome to see you back out on the court in that most recent game, mate. So glad to hear you'll be playing a few more minutes this weekend. So all the best on Sunday, mate, and for the rest of the season. Really appreciate your time.
0: Cool, thank you. Appreciate it.
1: Good on you, Isaiah. Go well tomorrow. Thanks very much. Isaiah Liafra out of the Saints camp. Yeah, so 6 o'clock tip-off at Porirua's Te Rau Pāhā Arena tomorrow night. We've been lucky enough to be given by the Saints a family pass to give away. That's two adults and two kids all in one big ticket package. So if you'd like the family pass to tomorrow night's Saints game at Te Rau Pāhā, just text SAINTS and your name. Text SAINTS and your name. You must include your name in the message to 9292. And we'll make the draw just before we finish up in around about 10 minutes here on the show. SAINTS and your name. Send that to 9292 right now, and we'll make the draw very shortly.
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1: 9 to 9. We will draw our Saints tickets in just a moment, but let's talk tonight's Pulse netball game at Te Rau Pāhā Arena in Porirua as well. They head in after three straight defeats, the Pulse, and hosting the Mystics tonight. Coach Ana Andrews de Sola is with us. Morning to you, Ana. Thanks for your time. A tough couple

0: of weeks. So how are you sort of regrouping the team ahead of a match against the Mystics tonight, who are in some form?
1: Yeah, good morning. Yeah, it's definitely been, we've had some close games and been able to get a couple of bonus points, but not the usual position that we're in as a Pulse organisation, not coming away with the wins. It's a tough position to be in, but really happy with the way that the team has stayed, the new team has stayed together and been able to continue to get better every week. So we are searching for that 60-minute performance.
0: Yeah, so how does a team, say, turn a good 30-minute performance into a good 60 minutes?
1: Yeah, I think it has a lot to do with brand new connections. So we've only got one returning starting player with Paris Mason. So we've been really working hard on our connections, especially on attack, but also on defence as well. There are some moments where we play some really beautiful, exciting netball. So we just need to be able to do that for the whole game.
0: And Paris Mason at the back, along with Amelia Recanasio at the front, they're the two, you know, experienced leaders in this team. Is it putting extra heat on them to sort of try and make things click between the back and the front as well?
1: I think we're in a better position because of their leadership. They've been amazing in regards to setting the standards for most of the players that are in this group now, have never been at this level or had the responsibility of holding a full game together. So with both Paris Mason and Amelia Rand, their combination of their experience, wisdom and their wise words have got us to a better place than I think that we ever could have got to without them.
0: And you got the Mystics tonight. They had a big win over the Tactics last week. What will they bring to the occasion tonight?
1: I think it's going to be a tough game. They've been together for a long time. They're very experienced as well, but they don't know us that well, so that's the thing that's probably going to be a difference for us, is being able to surprise them, hopefully, and then make sure that we focus on executing what we need to do for the whole game.
0: Are the Mystics traditionally the Pulse's biggest rivals? I was just looking at the history over the years, 28 matches between the Pulse and the Mystics, and 50% down the middle, 14 wins each. What did you say, they're the Pulse's biggest rivals?
1: I think because the competition is so different with the different personnel, as you can see, nobody's unbeaten in the competition. So the competition is really tight. You've got three of the teams on 9 points and then a couple of us just behind them. So finals is not going to be sorted until the end of the season, really, because everyone keeps beating each other. So it's a really exciting competition in that sense.
0: There's been a lot of discussions, Anna, in the past week around the depth in netball and opportunities for young players. We saw Liana Debrain and Casey Kopua on court last weekend. It did trigger a bit of a conversation. Where do you stand on those moves? Obviously, players in their 40s coming in to help out at last minute, maybe instead of promoting younger players to fill those gaps. We know the Pulse have been very good at building and rewarding their depth over the years. What did you make of it all?
1: Yeah, I think it's difficult to think about. We're not sure what was happening in their environment for that to happen. So I can't speak on the decisions that were made by other teams, but I just know that we are focused on our development and making sure that we have a clear pathway for our local community.
0: And just on the depth in general, maybe within the central zone, Anna, nothing has changed at your end with the new look competition this year and other players departing in terms of where the depth and opportunities are in netball at the moment?
1: Yeah, it's definitely tough. We also had a few of our development players get pulled into other ANZ teams as well, as which we're, you know, really happy about, because we're providing a pathway for them. But we're doing a great job in the Manawa space, our development league, to be able to bring the next lot of players through.
0: Great. Well, all the very best tonight, Anna. Thanks for your time as always, and here's hoping for a big win in Porirua.
1: Namahi, thank you.
0: Cheers, Anna. Anna Andrews-Tasola there, Central Pulse coach. They have the centre pass at 7 tonight at Te Rauparaha Arena. Right, at Te Rauparaha tomorrow are the Wellington Saints. What a great weekend for Porirua. And the winner of our family pass, we've drawn out Isaac Botts. Congratulations, Isaac. We will get in touch with you in just a moment to sort those family pass tickets coming your way. Yeah, so lots of sport to support across the weekend here in Wellington, particularly Porirua, so get out and support them. All the very best to the Phoenix women as they look to make history at Porirua Park tomorrow. Of course, the Hurricanes are in action tonight up in Auckland against Moana Pacifica, and great news in terms of Super Rugby live commentaries. They are now on News Talk ZB Sport. You can find News Talk ZB Sport on iHeartRadio. Make

0: at your preset on iHeartRadio. It's very easy to do. But also, the commentaries for all Super Rugby games featuring Kiwi teams are now on our 10:35 a.m. frequency. How good's that? 10:35 a.m. all your Super Rugby commentaries for the rest of the season as part of the Newstalk ZB Sport channel. So enjoy that. Enjoy your weekend. Thanks for listening. And we'll catch you back next Saturday from 7. Have a good one.
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9: It's 9 o'clock. I'm Diana Vesic. Six people were rescued last night after becoming trapped in floodwaters in Marlborough. Emergency services were called to State Highway 6 near Canvastown at around 8:30 p.m. where they rescued the group from their car rooftops. State Highway 6 between Pallaris and Havelock, the main route between Marlborough and Nelson, remains closed this morning. Meanwhile, people are advised to stay out of the water along the Wellington south coast as raw sewage leaks out of the Moa Point wastewater treatment plant following heavy rainfall. Tragedy on State Highway 2 at Horokiwi in the Wellington region after a woman was killed after she was hit by a car. Police say initial indications are that the woman had exited her vehicle after a minor crash before she was then struck by another vehicle. Medical assistance was provided, but the woman wasn't able to be revived. Two people were pulled out of a house fire in Hamilton overnight. Four fire crews and support vehicles were called to the two-story property in Chartwell around 3 a.m. to find the garage engulfed in flames. Everyone has been accounted for. The Taxpayers Union believes there's no reason to wait to lift the retirement age. Prime Minister Christopher Luxon announced National will campaign on lifting the age on Newstalk ZB yesterday, following mounting concerns our superannuation system is fiscally unsustainable. New Zealand First says it would never allow this change. But the Taxpayer Union's Tory Ralph says New Zealand Super already makes up more than half our social security spending, so the earlier the retirement age is raised, the better.
10: The years delayed between now and when an election promise would be enacted, it's too long, really.
9: Overseas, and the US says it's expecting a response from Iran today regarding

0: 5 a.m. Newstalk ZB. 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
1: Cloud with showers today, clearing to fine this afternoon. Strong, severe gale force northerlies up to 130 kilometres per hour in exposed places. They should ease early this afternoon, headed for a high today, 17, overnight low 11. Tomorrow mainly fine with the chance of a shower until the afternoon. Strong nor'westerlies turning sou'westerly tomorrow evening and 17 the high. On

0: through subjects, filmmaking, climate science, the existence or otherwise of a god. I don't know about you, but I can think of no single person ever who has done more to shape our collective understanding of the natural world. No person who has done more to foster our sense of wonder. Across his 100 years, his broadcasts and storytelling have reached and affected billions of people across the planet. How many storytellers, how many broadcasters, filmmakers, biologists, ecologists, marine and climate scientists have been inspired to pursue their passions because of Sir David Attenborough? His is the voice of the natural world. Or should I say, his is the voice of the natural world. And as the world celebrates his yet another achievement, 100 years, I gratefully reflect on that late afternoon in Antarctica, January 2010. For one of us, it was an extraordinary encounter in an otherwise pretty unremarkable life. For the other, it was an unremarkable encounter in an undoubtedly extraordinary life, the extraordinary life. And as I wrapped our filming and he headed off to find his spot for dinner, I shook Sir David Attenborough's hand and spoke the only words I could, the truest words I could. Thank you, I said. For everything, I said. Thank you.
1: Jack Tame.
0: 9292 is our text number this morning. Jack@newstalkzb.co.nz is my email address. If you're going to send me a text, don't forget that standard text costs apply. That is the story. Anytime I get asked to speak to journalism students these days, and they're like, you know, the prospects in the industry looking a little bit shaky, Jack. I'm like, you know what? That is very accurate, but there are not many gigs on this earth where you will be paid to sit down and share a bottle of red wine in the Antarctic summer with Sir David Attenborough. In a couple of minutes, Kevin Milne will get us underway for our Saturday together. It's 14 minutes past nine. I'm Jack Tame. It's Saturday morning and this is News Talk ZB.
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8: I just saw this trailer the other day for this new film called The Sleep Detectives. Oh, sorry, The Sheep Detectives. The Sleep Detectives. The Sheep Detectives. And Hugh Jackman, for goodness sake. Sheep on the mind this morning. Hugh Jackman is in it. It looks like it's one of these films that's like kid friendly, but also maybe delights adults and could be really good or maybe not. Like, you know, it's one of those, I feel like it's either going to be really good or really. Anyway, our movie reviewer has been to it. Francesca is going to be with us before 10 o'clock. She's going to tell us a little bit more about The Sheep Detective starring Hugh Jackman. Right now, though, it is 29 minutes past nine. Our sporto, Andrew Saville, is here this morning. And Sav, that was a pretty impressive Crusaders performance. In the end, took a wee while to put the Blues to bed, but they did it.
9: Yeah, it was, Jack. Good morning. Great crowd again. I think it was pretty much a sellout, if not a sellout. So if the Crusaders can keep doing that in the immediate future or long-term future, then they'll go well. Yeah, it was a bit of a grind early on, which was probably always expected between the two old rivals. But then the Crusaders, I thought, played very well. Forward started to take control, especially at the breakdown. And then your old mate, Lester Fainga-Nuku.
8: Yeah.
9: Wow. He just gets better every time he plays in the loose. He clearly has a roving role. He does try and jackal or dig in for the odd turnover, but he's also wider of the ruck as well, ball in hand. I think he made several decisive ball carries last night, made a lot of tackles. I think he might have made the most tackles.
8: Wow.
9: For the Crusaders.
8: Yeah.
9: So as each week goes on, you'd have to suggest, I think I said a couple of weeks, I don't know whether this hybrid role would work at Test match football. He will make the All Black squad, probably as a midfielder or outside back anyway, but I'm sure Dave Rennie is watching on and licking his lips and going, yeah, maybe we could try Lester Fainga-Nuku at open side in the odd game or maybe late in test matches. I think the jury, again, is still out whether it'll work in test matches, but geez, he's making every poster winner in Super Rugby. He was, again, he was outstanding last night. And great night for George Bauer, very likeable man, very popular, the jovial prop, 100th game for the Crusaders, and he scored his first ever try.
8: Yeah. Yeah,
9: for the Crusaders, which is quite quite remarkable. So the crucial win, because that keeps them in touch with the top three, top four. if they had have lost that, I think they were starting to drift onto the bubble or the verge of missing out on the playoffs. We've still got a couple of big games to go. The Chiefs beat the Reds in Brisbane last night, which is a great win for them because it's very tricky to win over there. 31-21, I think it was in the end. So the Chiefs go up to joint first, second on points difference with the Hurricanes. But the Hurricanes play Moana tonight. You would expect them to win that. So the Hurricanes will remain in the box seat with a game in hand over some of those top teams. But the way it's looking, Jack, I think you'd have to suggest that the Hurricanes and Chiefs will probably be the teams there at the end.
8: Yeah, I think so, for the time being, at the very least.
9: Yep.
8: So Auckland FC up against Adelaide United in leg one this evening. Go Media Stadium, 6 p.m. kickoff. That's going to be very exciting. Hopefully they can, at the very least, get through these semis and then make it to the final, go one step further and then their first season.
9: After that disappointment of last year when they lost that return leg. So a change around this year. They've got the home leg first, then away. Sunny day in Auckland, which is good news. Obviously a key match for Auckland FC. You really do need to win the home leg.
8: Yeah, you do.
9: And then go to the return leg over in Adelaide and hope for the best there. Draw or even a tight defeat might work for FC if they win by a couple tonight. Then the Phoenix Women play their return league against Brisbane tomorrow. So big weekend for football in the country, Jack.
8: Yeah, indeed. All right, thank you, sir. That is our Sporto, Andrew Saville. Hey, Sav, very quickly.
9: Yep.
8: Johnny Cage. You'd be a big Mortal Kombat fan, wouldn't you?
9: I thought you were going to ask me about David Attenborough. What a fantastic story you told.
8: Oh yeah, I mean yeah. It's a very special story. Yeah, the voice,
9: that you could hear him say two words and you know straight away who it was. Johnny Cage from Mortal Kombat. No.
8: You weren't a Mortal Kombat fan. I would have thought that would be 100% you. I would have said
9: it was the old Burger Bar video game,
8: yeah,
9: wasn't
8: yeah,
9: it?
8: Yeah, but then it was a movie and then it was another movie, it was a remake, blah blah blah. Yeah. No, okay. Not a Mortal Kombat fan, I'm surprised. You know, a man of culture like yourself, I would have, you know.
9: I prefer art house, Jack.
8: Yes, of course you do, of course. If it's in English, then you're not watching it. thank you very much, Andrew Saville. Our Sporto, the Mortal Kombat 2 has been released, which is why I'm asking about Johnny Cage. Honestly, I would have bet the house on that. Would have been certain that Andrew Saville would have been a Mortal Kombat fan from way back in the day, but we're going to get our film reviewers' thoughts on that in a couple of minutes. It's 26 minutes to 10.
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0: And as well as that, All Blacks legend, Chiefs legend, Celebrity Treasure Island legend, Frank Bunce is our feature interview. He's going to be with us right after the 10 o'clock news. But it's almost 10, so it's news time. I'm Jack Tame. It's Saturday morning, and this, of course, is News Talk ZB.
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1: 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Mike Hosking, Heather Duplessis-Allen, Matt Heath, Tyler Adams. 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
10: Good morning. It's 10 o'clock. I'm Diana Vesic. Emergency teams rescued six people stranded on the roofs of their cars last night as floodwaters swept through Marlborough. Police Search and Rescue, Fens, the Defence Force and Surf Life Saving New Zealand were called to State Highway 6 near Canvastown at around 8:30pm to help those who were stuck. The main route between Nelson and Marlborough remains closed from Pallaris and Havelock on State Highway 6. Meanwhile, people are advised to stay out of the water along the Wellington South Coast as raw sewage spills out of the Moa Point wastewater treatment plant following heavy rain. A public apology by the Marist brothers for survivors of abuse has been held in Auckland today, but some survivors have labelled it as farcical. The Marist brothers says it's one step towards a commitment to listening, accountability and healing. William Brown, who experienced abuse in the 1970s, says he will attend the event, but doesn't feel such apologies are heartfelt.
11: I'm there to ask the brothers, are there any more perpetrators left within the institute? Because too many of them have helped the perpetrators get away with this.
10: A major change across the UK political landscape in the wake of elections in Wales, Scotland and local elections in England. Labour has admitted defeat in Wales after 27 years in power and what was previously a huge stronghold for the party. Meanwhile, Labour has lost hundreds of seats across England, with right-wing party Reform making huge gains. The UK Prime Minister, Sir Keir Starmer, has ruled out resigning.
12: These are really tough results, and we have lost brilliant Labour representatives. I'm not going to walk away and plunge the country into chaos. We were elected to deal with these challenges.
10: Back home and the New Zealand

0: car.
1: Yeah. Everywhere at the moment, yeah.
0: So, you know, Tilly is my little daughter.
2: Yeah.
0: Every time that comes on, she goes, "Dad, look, there's your girl. There's your girl, Dad." I said,
1: "Hey." You say, "You're my girl, Tilly.
0: Yeah,
1: you're my girl."
0: Exactly. Yeah, exactly. Yeah.
1: Oh, good man. Well, we're loving watching you. Thank you for agreeing to do it once again. I'm not going to ask you if you win, but I'm always trying to watch to see who's getting the winner's edit. You know, I'm always trying to deduce from the way the story is being told.
0: You're looking through a television person's eyes.
1: Exactly. Yeah, exactly.
0: Media person, yeah.
1: Yeah. Oh, good man. Well, thank you very much.
0: Pleasure,
1: Jack. Treasure Island, of course, Monday, Tuesday, Wednesday, TVNZ2, TVNZ+. Frank Muntz, good luck.
0: Thank you.
2: Oh, it's been so good so far. This season has already been so good. Before 11 o'clock, now is the time to get your garlic in. I know, you've got to get it in really early, and our man in the garden has some top tips for sowing your garlic at this time of year. As well as that, how do you feel about going to the movies to watch a concert?
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1: Righto, 23 minutes past 10, and it is Screen Time time. Carl Pushman is here with his Screen Time picks for this weekend. Shows to watch from the comfort of your couch. Good morning, Carl.
15: Jack, hello.
1: We have two new shows streaming on Netflix this week, so let's begin with Legends.
15: Yes, this is a gripping crime thriller set in 1990s England as the country battled a heroin epidemic. And that show's title is a little bit of a play on words. Here, the legend refers to a false identity that you'd create, that law enforcement agents create for themselves before going undercover. So it's that kind of legend. But rather than following the typical highly trained police unit, Legends instead tells the true story of a small team of custom agents infiltrating two violent drug gangs that were bringing that stuff into the country. What makes it so compelling is that these were not pros. They were just everyday people selected from customs agents like you see at the airport

0: before 11 o'clock this morning, we're going to catch up with our resident GP. So you know how New Zealand's cervical screening system has recently changed? He's going to talk us through some of the changes, what their potential impacts could be when he joins us very shortly. Right now, it is 10:30.
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0: it's so beautiful, isn't it? There's something about Aldous Harding that's just, I don't know, kind of hard to put your finger on. Eccentric, enigmatic, ethereal. The indie folk singer-songwriter from Littleton refuses to fit the commercial mould. Yeah, she's a bit different, in a good way. Can be a little bit confusing sometimes, but she's so clever and undeniably lovable. The Guardian called Aldous Harding one of the most original songwriters around, and her 2019 album Designer was described as simply extraordinary. Metacritic, the global entertainment review website, listed the album as one of the world's as the world's seventh most critically acclaimed album of that entire year. That's worldwide. But that's a hell of an achievement. Anyway, Aldous Harding has just released her fifth album. It is called Train on the Island. Released yesterday, our music reviewer Chris Schultz is going to be with us before midday today to give us his thoughts. We're going to play you a couple of songs from Aldous Harding as well. Before 11, time to get your garlic. And what do you need to know if you want to have some delicious homegrown garlic? Right now, it is 25 minutes to 11. You're with Jack Tay. This is News Talk ZB.
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2: TV runout clearance on now at Harvey Norman. 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TV runout clearance on now at Harvey Norman. 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
7: 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It's the Mike Hosking Breakfast.
8: The OECD had a word about New Zealand Inc. yesterday. They've weighed in on the super debate. Of course, they want eligibility linked to life expectancy. We head eventually to 69. Nicola Willis, Finance Minister. They say we should be doing something about superannuation. We're not going to. So is that the beginning, the middle and the end of it?
9: No, we are going to have to do something. If you're sensible, you listen to these facts and you think, well, that's not sustainable. In the 1960s, there were around 7 New Zealanders of working age for every person aged 65 or older. Today, there are 4, and by 2065 there will only be 2. That burden on our taxpayers is increasing significantly.
7: Back Monday from 6 a.m, the Mike Hosking Breakfast with Defender, News Talk ZB.
10: 23 to 11 on News Talk ZB. It feels like every second week Spotify is getting into something new, whether it's books or podcasts. Well, now it is workouts. Spotify is adding workouts, not just playlists for your workouts, but workouts. Our tech expert, Paul Stenhouse, is a fitness buff himself, so I'm sure all the details for us this morning. Oh, no one likes working out more than you, Paul.
11: Oh, I know. I was going to say, here's the problem, Jack. It's they're making fitness too accessible, and I don't like that because the excuses disappear. You know what I mean? Like, because they even said in their release, they're like, you don't even need special equipment to do these classes.
10: You're I'm like that shut sounds like a good up.
11: yeah. I just need to be on the floor and then do crunches. No,
10: yeah,
11: thank you. So they've partnered with Peloton. Peloton's a really big fitness hardware company, if you will. They make bikes and rowers and treadmills and things like this. But the thing that made Peloton different was they had these really great workouts that actually they did live, which is kind of fun. And like you could high five while you were on your bike and stuff.
10: Yeah.
11: And then the instructor would call you out and be like, yeah, Jack Tame 03 in Auckland gave me a high five. Well, he's just hit 200 classes. It's a whole thing.
10: Yeah. Right.
11: And the thing that's funny is all these instructors have all become like almost legit celebrities.
10: Celebrities. Now. Yeah. I mean, the crazy thing is it's an interesting business model, right? Because it used to be that you might pay for an exercise bike or pay for a treadmill and that would be it. But instead, they hook you into a subscription model as well. Ka-ching, ka-ching, ka-ching.
11: Oh. Yeah, but they did something interesting. So not totally sidestep, but they used to be really expensive and they dropped the price of them, of getting in, which, you know, they were going through some hard times with their stock and post-COVID and blah, blah, blah. But this is really interesting for Peloton too, because they're still trying to find where they're going to go next. They're doing some of the like GLP-1 stuff. But now, they're trying to get into this like this other world of licensing content and things like that. Spotify likes it because Apple Music has Apple Fitness.
10: Yeah.
11: Right. So now they can kind of feel like they've got this competitive set, and to be honest, it's kind of like the content's made. It's probably pretty cheap to put on your platform, and it sounds good, doesn't it? But hey, if you're looking for a workout, you want to go for a run with someone, they can motivate you and yell at you a bit, and open your Spotify.
10: Okay, interesting. Hey, instead of going to a stadium for a concert, what about going to a movie theater?
11: I've got mixed opinions on this one. I feel like you, as a big muso, Jack, might have some feelings here too. It's just, how do you make a live concert experience that is being broadcast to theatres? Because that's what

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0: Our resident GP, Dr. Brian Beattie, is with us this morning from Adelaide, of all places. You know that this is my sort of tūranga waiwai. Brian, this is where my one half of my family's from.
9: Oh, is it? Oh, it fantastic.
0: Is. Yes.
9: It is a fantastic city. It's a really underrated state, I think, in Australia, and it's just a great place to be.
0: Whereabouts are you at the moment?
9: We're right in the centre of Adelaide, in a place called Fullerton, just one of the suburbs here. Went to an AFL game last night, the Bulldogs versus Port Adelaide, and, you know,
0: how good.
9: 38,000 people
0: at
9: there.
0: At the Oval?
9: Yeah. At the Oval, great facilities. It was fantastic.
0: I've been inside that scoreboard at the Oval, of course.
9: Oh, yes.
0: There. So my family is from Glenside, which is right next door to Fullerton.
9: That's right.
0: Yeah.
9: Well, the reason I'm here, I actually had a practice here many years ago for 9 years up in the country in South Flinders. And I was a country doctor here for about 9 years. A place called Port Pirie, which is about 3 hours north of Adelaide.
0: Yeah. I know Port Pirie. Oh, very good. Look at that. I had absolutely no idea. There you go. Small world.
9: It is a small world, isn't it?
0: Yeah, it's funny, isn't it? Anyway, this morning we are focusing on New Zealand's cervical screening program, and we've had a switch to the self-swabbing model, right? So what is HPV screening?
9: Yeah, look, really important and really important to talk about. So, look, basically what it's about is cervical cancer. So we have about 170 cases a year of cervical cancer diagnosed every year in New Zealand. And there's actually about 50 deaths per year, often of young women from this very preventable disease. So HPV screening tests for something called the human papilloma virus, HPV, that's what it stands for. And this is the virus that causes almost all cervical cancers. Right. Now, it replaces the traditional cervical smear, which a lot of women will be very familiar with, in the cervical screening program. Now, it's recommended for women aged 25 to 69 every 5 years to be tested. And it's a very, very simple test. The woman does herself in private. It's a vaginal swab. It's done at the clinic. Very, very easy to do. And if HPV is detected in the swab, then we do go to a further test, such as a cervical smear. Or with certain types of HPV, we refer straight to the specialist because there's quite a risk. So really, really a groundbreaking change that's occurred in the last couple of years.
0: And so why is that HPV screening so much better than the traditional cervical smear test?
9: It detects the cause, which is

0: this virus, not just abnormal changes in the cells. Okay, so the old smear test looked for abnormal cells, but this test detects the virus that causes the changes that lead to cervical cancer. So this means essentially earlier identification of a high risk, a woman at risk of cervical cancer. And that's the basic thing that happens. Now, HPV testing and all the studies that have been done has been shown to be a lot more accurate at detecting the risk of cervical cancer, and so fewer cases are actually missed compared to the old cervical screening. So, and the other big thing is it's every 5 years rather than every 3 years. So there's big advantages to cervical screening, to using the HPV screening.
1: Other advantages too, just being able to do it at home in private and stuff must be helpful, right?
0: Yeah, so you actually do it at the clinic in private, okay. So it's not done at home, but you do it at the clinic. But that's important to state. But yeah, look, it reduces the barriers to testing. So you know, the old cervical smear test for a lot of women was actually quite invasive. It's doing this HPV testing is less embarrassing, and there's actually less discomfort with it. So there's less barriers to actually having the test done. And what's really really pleasing about this, we've seen a big uptake in these tests being done across the country, particularly in Maori and Pacific women. And that's really, really important because those rates were really quite low. So, yeah, this has been a big step forward, and it's a really positive step. And, very, very pleased that it's been introduced across New Zealand.
1: Yeah, great. So HPV screening is more accurate. You can get it earlier. It's a more effective way of preventing cervical cancer. It allows for longer intervals, 5 years instead of 3 years self-testing. It's a big step forward. It's really, really good to hear about it. Hey, thank you so much, Brian. Enjoy your time in Adelaide. You're going to go down to the markets or something like that? You'll be off to Burnside for lunch, won't you?
0: Oh, no, off to the markets this morning. Oh, yeah, good. Yeah.
1: You've got to get those dried
0: Adelaide
1: apricots.
0: From testing.
1: You got to the South Australian dried apricots, they're so good. They're, compared
0: fantastic,
1: to the kind of gummy ones we often get in New Zealand, they're really, really good. They're amazing. Yeah.
0: Okay, I'll make sure I grab some.
1: All right, thank you. You can get them in a packet so you're allowed to bring them home. Don't worry. Well, you can check it off at customs when you get here. Thank you, Brian. Appreciate your time. Dr. Brian Beattie with us this morning. We're in the garden next.
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1: Brew Kleinhast is our man in the garden. Good morning, sir.
12: A very good morning to you, Jack. Is everything okay?
1: Everything is very good, thank you. Everything is, yeah, nice. Everything is really well. The leaves are turning at our place. We've got a plane tree in the backyard. It's so nice. I do love, I love being able to experience seasons. I know that sounds like a really cheesy thing to say, but I really love it. I love feeling the difference in seasons. And it's been, the weather in Auckland has gone from that, it gets really sort of

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0: stark assessment from coach Vern Cotter of the Blues' second half performance in their 36-20 Super Rugby defeat to the Crusaders in Christchurch. The visitors led at half-time but conceded four second-half tries as the home side skipped well clear for a convincing victory. Cotter says they were inaccurate and let the Crusaders get what they wanted.
1: We lacked physicality in that second half, and if you're physical and you start dominating those exchanges, other opportunities pop up in the paddock, and I felt that we were absorbing there. You know, they were almost training against us at times. You know, I felt like we weren't getting any access whatsoever.
0: A mixture of emotions for Eels coach Jason Riles after their rollercoaster NRL season took another turn back in the right direction. Parramatta scored two late tries to force Golden Point extra time against the Cowboys in Townsville, prevailing 33-30 with halfback Mitchell Moses kicking the winning field goal. Riles sums up a topsy-turvy contest.
2: Relief and pride, just at how hard they fought and how we never gave up. And we've been trying to do that the last couple of weeks. Tonight they just didn't give up and fought to the death.
0: NRL coverage with Pit Stop. 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A day to forget for Ryan Fox at the latest PGA Tour event at the Quail Hollow Club in Charlotte. He's tied for dead last at 7 over after carding a second round 5 over par 76. While there's no cut at the event, Fox is 16 shots off leader Sungjae Im. Meanwhile, Dame Lydia Ko has double bogeyed the last hole of her second round to fall into a tie for 6th at the latest LPGA event in New Jersey. She's carded a 3 over par round to be 2 under overall, 4 shots off the lead. And France's Paul Meunier has won the opening stage of the Giro d'Italia cycling race in Bulgaria. A crash around 600 metres from the finish reduced the bunch sprint to just 12 riders. New Zealand trio Dion Smith, Corbin Strong and Grand Tour debutant Josh Kinch all finished in the main bunch. I'm Clay Wilson. That's Newstalk ZB News and Sport with Sanderson Vitamins, online or in-store from bargain chemists nationwide. It's 11:05. Jack Tame is next.
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5: A senior Canterbury GP says he no longer recommends general practice as a career. 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Now, is being a family doctor really that bad?
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6: Cloud with showers today, clearing to fine this afternoon. Strong, severe gale force northerlies up to 130 kilometres per hour in exposed places. They should ease early this afternoon. Headed for a high today, 17, overnight low 11. Tomorrow mainly fine with the chance of a shower until the afternoon. Strong nor'westerlies turning sou'westerly tomorrow evening and 17 the high. On Monday, mainly fine with the chance of a shower in the morning, southerlies turning nor'westerly in the afternoon, and the outlook for Tuesday, mainly fine with northerlies.
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0: There are a couple of little 50-50 ones in there, you know?
1: Yeah. I mean, some of them are vague and hard to quantify, but
0: yeah.
1: I think people can use common sense and, yeah, feel really proud of the number.
0: Yeah. That is pretty good. And honestly, because like, I often think, for example, I ride my bike all the time. Everyone knows this, but I ride my bike all the time, and I often think, well, that's like probably the biggest kind of sustainable thing I do, you know? Yeah. But then when you line it up with, yeah, 8 or 9 other things in here, actually, yeah. Maybe just call me an eco-warrior, you know? Just call me Ethically Jack.
1: I'll call you Ethically Jack from henceforth.
0: I reckon there might even be some 14s out there. People who, but yeah. The key is if you're a 14 and you don't and you don't necessarily think of yourself as being super sustainable. But this
1: totally.
0: Is the point, right? Often being more sustainable and being more budget conscious go hand in hand. The Venn diagram's
1: exactly.
0: got a lot of shared space.
1: Well, yeah. When we talk about different things like this, it's often like these are the things that like our grandparents did, or, you know, these are the things that we did when kind of resources were less abundant.
0: But yeah.
1: Like, now it's like we can just buy cheap stuff on Temu and we feel like we're entitled to be able to drive everywhere and all that stuff. And it's like, actually, when we think about resources and cost and all those things, if we're living more frugally, we are living more sustainably. And it's not, you know, you don't have to go and buy the $300 sustainably made dress. You know,
0: exactly.
1: You can thrift things and you can actually live a really sustainable, affordable lifestyle.
0: Oh, very good. Thank you so much, Kate. You can find Kate on social media. Just search Ethically Kate. Her name will pop right up and we'll put that list of the 14 things so you can check yourself against it up on the News Talk ZB website. Right-ho, in a couple of minutes, our travel correspondent is in. He's looking at Wānaka this week, his favourite trails and treats around Wānaka. I tell you what, there are a few treaty spots in Wānaka I'm a big fan of as well, so Mike's going to be here to give us his top tips. Right now, it's 11:15.
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4: 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So lots of things happening for Mother's Day. 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
0: 11:17, our travel correspondent is Mike Yardley. Good morning, Mike.
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0: Aldrin at Cooper Stadium. They're at home. If it goes to extra time and penalties, they'll have that advantage next weekend. So I get the feeling Auckland FC will stick to their DNA. They'll go out and attack. They'll try and score goals. And whether it's Dan Hall or Sam Cosgrove or somebody equally unlikely as far as Hall's concerned tonight, I don't know. But I think if they were to take a lead to Adelaide, they would back themselves to close it out in the second leg. So look for them to get on the front foot early tonight and you know, put a bit of pressure on Adelaide and see how that goes.
1: Did they do that thing, you know, where they put them in a hotel last week, the night before the game? Did they do that thing again this week?
0: They have, yeah. Footballers and sports people are very superstitious, aren't they? So, yep, they've done the same thing. They stayed together last Friday night to try and, I guess, you know, get a bit of a bonding going.
1: Camaraderie,
0: etc. Yeah, that sort of stuff and make it feel a bit like an away trip. Because, as Steve Corrick has said, on match day at home, we get together 90 minutes before the game starts.
2: Yeah.
0: You know, we don't go for our team walk. We don't do any of that. We just turn up in our own private cars and go to the game. But, yeah, they did it last week. It worked. So, yep, overnight last night, they stayed at a hotel in the Auckland CBD. They would have been out for their team walk, no doubt, and they'll start preparing for a 6 o'clock kickoff.
1: Yeah, very good. Cannot wait for that. Busy show this afternoon. You are looking at various components in New Zealand rugby.
0: Yeah, absolutely. We've got the head honcho, who is now the official head honcho.
1: Yeah.
0: Steve Lancaster, who's been interim boss for the last 6 months, is now the permanent CEO. He's got the job. So he's on the show after midday. Lot to chat to him about. Keen to find out where his focus lies, and got a couple of interesting little conversation pointers I want to throw the way of Steve Lancaster. Damien McKenzie's on the show. The Chiefs winning last night.
1: Tough game.
0: Yeah, it was. And the Crusaders got their horses back.
1: I know.
0: What's going on down there?
1: I know. I mean, it was great. They got their horses back and they beat the Blues at home in front of a basically sold out One New Zealand Stadium. It's like Christmas has all come at once for Crusaders fans. So,
0: yep.
1: No, very pleased to see that. All right. Looking forward to this afternoon, sir. Thank you very much.
0: Thanks,
1: and,
0: Jack.
1: Yeah, looking forward to Auckland FC and, of course, the Phoenix Women this weekend in playoff football. Right now, it's 25 to 12 before 12 o'clock. Train on the Island, Aldous Harding's new album. And next up, we've got your book picks for this weekend.
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1: 23 minutes to 12 on News Talk ZB. So Kate Hall, our sustainability expert, was giving us her list of things that were surprisingly sustainable. We're saving money, but also sustainable. given so many of us are doing it pretty tough at the moment. Jack, the common sense suggestions, says

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0: or 11 o'clock this morning about this idea to be streaming concerts live into movie theaters in the US. And so the idea is that the musician can interact with different theater audiences around the country, or I suppose potentially around the world. So you could say, are you there? Like, are you there, Sylvia Park? Give me a woo, you know? And apparently these musicians are going to be selling tickets for like $45 up to about $75. And our tech expert was wondering who would be into this. And I said, you would be the person to ask. Would you do that? Would you go to a live? Because in a way, you still have a collective experience. Obviously, if you're there in person, it's a better thing.
1: You do, but I wouldn't want artists to be using that as a crutch for not touring here. And I think that's definitely a trend. Like Taylor Swift and Billie Eilish both released like movie films of their concerts.
0: Yes.
1: And Billie Eilish has just had one come out. Now, she famously didn't tour here on her last tour.
0: Yeah, yeah.
1: Which seems really unfair. I feel like that would be great if they were also touring here.
0: Yes.
1: Otherwise,
0: it's not an and or.
1: Yeah. Otherwise, it's a bit of a slap in the face for fans. So, you know, you can't come to the show, but how about sitting in a movie theater?
0: Yeah.
1: And
0: you pay me $50 and you? Yeah. Thanks. Yeah. Yeah. No. Fair call. Okay. We're gonna have a bit more of a listen to Train on the Island in a couple of minutes. Thank you so much, Chris. Have a great weekend. You can hear more from Chris, of course, on his Substack Boiler Room. Right now, it is 8:08.
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0: Righto, it is just coming up to 12 o'clock on Newstalk ZB, which means Jason Pine is about to sit down with the new official CEO of New Zealand Rugby. Steve Lancaster is with him this afternoon. Jason has some really interesting little points that he's going to be asking Steve about. I think it'll be really good to distinguish Steve's vision for rugby in New Zealand from that of his predecessors. Rugby obviously going through a bit of a tricky period at the moment, so very much looking forward to that interview and what Steve has to say. For everything from our show, newstalkzb.co.nz is the best place to go. Everything from the show is up there, that delicious seafood chowder recipe we shared a little earlier, all of our top picks for films, for TV shows, books as well. It's all up on the website. My massive thanks to Heidi, our producer, for pulling everything together for today's show. I'm going to be back with you next Saturday morning from 9 a.m. Until then, go Auckland FC. Have a great week and see you soon. 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
9: It's 12 midday. I'm Sandy Hodge. Donald Trump says Russia and Ukraine have agreed to exchange 1,000 prisoners of war almost immediately. It's part of a three-day ceasefire which the US president has brokered between Moscow and Kiev. Speaking from the White House lawn, Donald Trump says he hopes it's the beginning of the end of the conflict.
10: I would love to see an end between Russia and Ukraine. That